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1: I think you're

0: What's your tax lien? I just want to get it fixed up.
1: I know. What is it?
2: What is that?
1: This is out of the alcohol. I don't know, Emily, bro.

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wolf, but I'm scared of the sheep. 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And I'm me, so I'm having it easy. Have a nephew, he's here on me knee. And I haven't a clue what to teach him. Cause down could be up in a year. You're a pup, never took it in fear. Through the mud and the tundra, I won like a sunny gift that his uncle is here. Don't think I'm the perfect example, but

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Black and Ireland, we're fighting the odds. Fear no man, put my fate in God. Call of Duty, but this ain't COD, no. I need a twist of the plot. Built for the role like I'm at any slot. Many man hungry, they want my spot. 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I want the money, I want the fame. Need them plaques for a bigger frame. 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DTB, I might put that on the chain. Simple guy, see the buddies playing. I'm out here, man, I keep grinding. I keep waiting on God's timing. I can't sleep, so you know I gotta keep rhyming. I don't wanna stand still, gotta keep climbing. Yo, I know many man judge like the name Simon. I got a

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3: Good morning. What's the story? You're with Carl and Roz till 10 a.m. today. 4 hours of absolute crack. And you know what? I know Tuesday often gets voted as the worst day of the week, but I actually feel good. I'm like, Monday was like my run through yesterday, and now I'm ready to go.
4: See, it's funny enough, like, because when you say we often talk about Tuesday being the worst day of the week, we actually did this as a poll on the show, yeah, and it officially is the worst day of the week.
3: We need to now change that, because I feel like that's the placebo effect now. We all Tuesday morning go, oh, it's Tuesday. No, let's make it our best day.
4: It's a fair point.
3: Let's make it our best show of the week.
4: Okay.
3: Karen. Okay.
4: Okay, let's go.
3: Let's go.
4: This is going to be an absolutely banging show. I will be so slick. You will not believe it. Oh, wow.
3: In a few minutes' time, when you come back.
4: Yeah, just give me a few moments to wake up. Let's kick things off with a bit of Calvin Harris and Jazzy. This is Satisfying 2FM Breakfast.

0: cup and planes. Okay.
1: Okay. No, you know what? It's a funny thing. All your interests have started to bleed into my life so much that I'm actually becoming interested in them.
0: Are you becoming interested in planes?
1: Kind of, yeah.
0: Yes!
1: Well, I've always had some interest in that. I'm so scared of them. I know a lot about them.
0: It's funny enough, I was only talking to someone there recently and they were saying how they used to have an awful fear of flying. Mm. And then they were like, what if I just commit to being an aerosexual and get into like planes? And their fear of flying's gone now.
1: Maybe now, that's just what I fully need to do.
0: When you get fully invested into the technology and the various different aircraft that there are, it takes away the fear of flying. But anyway, that's not what I'm here to talk about. Okay. I'm here to talk about the World Cup and how during a World Cup match, which was taking place in San Francisco's Bay Area Stadium, it was between Qatar and Switzerland. So it's a few days ago now. But a lot of people kind of were caught off guard because during the match, there was this massive shadow of a plane just very briefly, just like, you know, kind of came over the stadium.
1: Yeah.
0: And it was like, you could tell it was the perfect outline of a plane. And everyone was like, what's going on here? So, of course, people like me went immediately onto Flight Radar to figure out what was going on. Because my natural reaction would have been like, why is there a plane?
1: Yeah, surely that's not allowed.
0: Flying directly over the stadium.
1: Yeah.
0: Turns out, anyway, pretty much immediately, people got onto Flight Radar and it was a Southwest Airlines flight and it had just taken off from San Jose International Airport. So it just has so happened that it took it directly over the venue and kind of in the path of the sun, which created the shadow. But the reason why I wanted to talk about this was, my God, who knew that there were so many of us out there? Because there was all these people online who went searching for the flight. And one of them was my dad. So my dad was watching the movie, but he took it one step further. This is just like, you'll understand how myself and my dad are so alike and how we just go completely over the top of things. Because dad sent us all a picture and he was like, look at this. There's a plane after flying over the match or whatever like that. And he was very just, you know, confused because he was like, surely they would have had a ban on flights going over ahead. So rather than search it on the internet or anything like that, do you know what my father did? Contacted the Federal Aviation Authority in America.
1: No, why did he do that? That was... He's so gone way over the top there.
0: The American version of the Irish Aviation Authority.
1: And what did he say?
0: He wrote them a letter. And he said, dear sir or madam, I'm writing to request clarification regarding an aircraft observed during the FIFA. I swear this is true.
1: No.
0: I swear this is not me making this up. He wrote this letter. An aircraft observed during the FIFA World Cup match between Switzerland and Qatar went through all the stuff. During the first half of the match, I recorded a video showing a large aircraft shadow passing conspicuously across the field of play. And he goes through the match clock being visible and exactly the time that it was. And basically he wanted to know, why did this happen? Now, of course, they're not going to get back to him.
1: I have a question. Does your dad know about Flight Radar that he could go check it?
0: Do you know what? That possibly might have also been the issue here. I think he did the old school thing of, I'm just going to check with the Federal Aviation Authority to get to the bottom of this. Not kind of, or forgetting that there's just apps now that can do it for you.
1: So, but no, your dad wanted to go further. He just wanted to know the why.
0: That's it. And he was just like, sat at home watching the match.
1: You
0: and then
1: what though? Go on, Don.
0: Go on,
1: Don. They might reply and give him a reason why.
0: Exactly. Well, there you go. If we get an answer back from them, I'll keep you up to speed, all right?

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0: Marcus, it's Carl and Roz here with you. Happy Tuesday. We hope you're having a great one out there.
1: Now, we're still talking about the World Cup. Obviously, look, a lot of stories about it because it has just started last week. And look, it's going to be just top news, isn't it?
0: It will. It'll be big for the next little while.
1: Yeah. Now, I'm talking about the ads, the FIFA World Cup ads that are now happening. Now, it's gone very like the Super Bowl with the halftime performance from Shakira and now the adverts that are happening. They're being revealed in kind of these major pop culture moments and events.
0: Can I rewind just very briefly back as well? What's the crack with the stranglehold Shakira has over the World Cup? Shakira, someone said this the other day and they were right. Shakira is to the World Cup what Mariah Carey is to Christmas.
1: 100%.
0: It's mad.
1: It is mad. And I think it's possibly because she also, you know, she's an artist that is bilingual, so she sings Spanish. And obviously in South America, it's football is so big, but also she has a kind of English-speaking audience as well. So, and she also went out with a footballer for many years, remember?
0: Of course, yes. Yeah. So there's a few ties there.
1: Anyway, look, she releases bangers. That's the reason why. So essentially, there's so many new adverts coming out now for the World Cup. They're all being revealed. It's gone very like the Super Bowl. And the money pumped into it is absolutely astronomical. So the industry estimates the place production and talent acquisition cost alone for one ad is somewhere between 15 million and 30 million per campaign.
0: What?
1: So some of the big ads that you've probably seen, they were launched kind of last week, is from Nike, Rip the Script. Basically, the ad features so many famous people. You have Mbappe.
0: Well,
1: Cristiano Ronaldo. You have fictional,
0: they be charging mad money as well.
1: Fictional soccer coach Ted Lasso, Kim Kardashian. You have Travis Scott, Central C, Lisa's Blackpink, LeBron James. So many famous people. And accumulatively on their kind of Instagram pages, it's amassed like 130 million views, 59 million views. And I was trying to look up like what's the end game to do these big budget ads. And it is just the association. It's the kind of, it's, I suppose you're getting seen as well.
0: But you know what though as well? Sometimes when they land, do you remember, it might have been the 2002 World Cup. Does anyone remember the ad? It was like, a little less conversation, a little more action.
1: Yeah.
0: And now I just immediately associate that song with that ad. And do you know, I was going to say, I'm pretty sure it was Nike. I think was it Nike did that ad.
1: But no, anyway, you're right. It was a sports brand.
0: I'm potentially proven, yeah, it was. Yeah. But like, therein lies the kind of secret sauce, isn't it?
1: Yeah, it gets under your skin and it stays with you. So not only is it Nike with their one, which is Rip the Script, Adidas, they've enlisted Timothée Chalamet, Jude Bellingham, they have David Beckham, Lionel Messi. So they have a huge cast again. And I suppose as well, it's not just an ad, they're concepts. Like the whole concept of that one is Timothée Chalamet is acting like a manager assembling a team of superstars to defeat his local neighbourhood players.
0: Very good.
1: You know, Lego has an ad, Lionel Messi and Cristiano Ronaldo are in that one, and Mbappe, like they're must be getting paid loads. They're in so many ads. Coca-Cola, Lay's, incredible amount of ads and cast happening. So keep an eye out for them on social media. As I said, the World Cup is definitely going down the Super Bowl route.
0: Well, I saw one very clever bit of marketing as well. So you know the way at the World Cup, any of the stadiums that are named, like the AT&T Stadium, whatever it might be, they've had to cover over any of the branding because that's the rules around FIFA and the World Cup.
1: Yeah.
0: So Levi's have actually done something very clever because there's a stadium which is called the Levi's Stadium and they've covered over the Levi's part of it with loads of like tarpaulin and stuff. Levi's have now changed their logo on their Instagram page to the just tarpaulin covered
1: shape.
0: You know
1: what? Sorry, would have been better though. If

0: Good morning, you're listening to Carl and Roz. We're with you till 10 a.m. today. But now it is 6:30. It's time to head over to the newsroom and get the headlines.
1: Good morning from the newsroom. An investigation is underway following the discovery of a woman's body in County Waterford. The body of the woman, believed to be aged in her 80s, was discovered at a house in a rural area at Ardsalla near Yall Bridge. The Cabinet is this morning expected to sign off on delayed proposals for a new short-term lettings register. It aims to push more properties into long-term use rather than having them used for tourism. Government ministers are also expected to approve the scrapping today of the Dublin Airport passenger cap. The legislation will abolish the current 32 million passenger per year restriction. And a man in his 70s was killed after being struck by a Lewis tram on Marlborough Street in Dublin last night. Gardaí and emergency services attended the scene shortly after 7 o'clock yesterday evening. The weather forecast: mostly cloudy today, patchy rain and drizzle, just limited bright or sunny spells, and top temperatures of 15 to 20 degrees.

0: Dave.
1: 2FM Breakfast, it's Carl and Roz here with you until 10 o'clock. How are we all getting on? Now, just over 90 minutes time, we got the 8Z quiz.
2: We sure do. 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We had a fantastic player yesterday.
1: I thought yesterday was the day.
2: An unbelievable run. And it just shows you we're getting closer and closer, and that's it always goes like this just before we get a winner.
1: Yeah, exactly. So if you think you have what it takes to take on the 8Z quiz and win the 10,000 euro, come on. Today is the day. And if you have people in your life who can help you along, people in the office, people at home, whatever it might be, make sure you get them involved because they can help you in the 8Z quiz. 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
2: And we always give you the first question at this time. 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Just save a couple of seconds.
1: Exactly. And that could be the difference between not winning and winning 10,000 euro. So go on, get involved. A to Z, 51552, 087-187-9200.

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0: It's 2FM Breakfast. Good morning. You're with Carl and Roz.
1: Now, I would like to talk to you about household chores. Now, as given that everyone now on this show is a married person.
0: Wow, look at us.
1: We're all married now. So this is something, this doesn't have to be just marriage. Mm. It's just to do with couples in general. So, did you know there's research has been done that shows that more than 80% of couples argue about household chores?
0: You know what?
1: That is massive.
0: It's the only thing Zach and I argue about is household chores.
1: Now, do you find, because we're both ADHD kids, and I find that that's one of the things where myself and Ash would argue over it, not even because of like, it's like I will forget the chores that need to be done.
0: Yeah.
1: Once I'm doing them, it's fine. Mm. It's just that like I can let mess build up. It's kind of like I'll just not see it.
0: My superpower is I can function in a messy room.
1: Yeah.
0: I could continue on my day knowing that the house is a mess, my car is a mess, it's fine.
1: No, yeah, whereas my Ash is the complete opposite.
0: You know what? Obviously people who listen to the show will know, Roz, but you're a germaphobe. So I'm very clean, like, as in I like my kitchen to be clean and my food to be very sterile and all that kind of stuff.
1: You don't mind clutter.
0: I'm a mess.
1: Yeah. No, well, I'm completely there with you. This research, it also found that women still carry the bulk of domestic work, even in dual income households.
0: Not my household.
1: So according to the CSO, women are more likely to handle household chores, grocery shopping, cooking, social planning and health appointments. Men are more likely to manage finance, bills, DIY and garden maintenance. So among couples with children, over 70% of women say they are responsible for most of the household chores, which is crazy that actually it's still like that high nowadays.
0: Honestly, when I hear stats like that, I thank God. Zach does everything. Changes the sheets, does the washing, everything.
1: I change the sheets in our house now. I do the bed.
0: Well done.
1: Yeah, that's me. Just getting that one out there, all right. So they do also talk about how it can have a massive impact on relationships. So unequal workloads can lead to stress, anxiety, depression, sleep problems, burnout and exhaustion. And then also as well in a relationship, obviously resentment can build up when one partner feels overloaded. Relationship satisfaction often declines. So then...
0: Did Zach send in this story?
1: There's more conflict, less intimacy. Reduced overall happiness, and women often take on the invisible mental load. So planning, organising, remembering appointments, managing children's schedules, problem solving, household issues. Now this is actually one thing that comes up all the time in our house, which is mental load. Because like, to be fair to my Ash at home, she is unbelievable. She is always thinking weeks ahead, whereas I'm the one who thinks the day ahead. And by the time I think of it, she's like, Carl, like, I've obviously already done that, because if we were only doing it now, we'd be screwed. So to be fair, I'm also very lucky. Do you know what I mean? We're both very lucky.
0: We're both very lucky. And thank God our partners don't get up this early to listen to the show.
1: Exactly.
0: Yeah.
1: Don't ever tell them that we
0: don't
1: said this.
0: Tell them.
1: We're so lucky to have them.
2: I like being used. It means I have a purpose.

0: 2FM Breakfast. It's Carl and Roz here with you. How are we all getting on?
1: So Carl and I were at an event a couple of days ago and this guy came over to us and he said, "Here, I have an idea for the show."
0: You know, and it was a banger of an idea.
1: Wasn't it? We said, "Yeah, we're actually going to use it." He said, "I think we want to find Ireland's most overused word." And we were like, "Go on, tell us." And he said, "Lethal. In our household, everything's lethal."
0: Yeah.
1: Like, the roads are lethal. This dinner's lethal.
0: It had like, because also, like, lethal has lots of different uses.
1: Yeah.
0: Depending on the context.
1: And he gave us multiple examples, and we thank him for that. So today, we want to find Ireland's most overused word.
0: I might have just used one that potentially could be a qualifier. Banger.
1: Banger.
0: Yeah.
1: Yeah, definitely if you listen to FM, banger might be overused a little bit.
0: Now, do you know what the funny thing is as well? Banger, like, has multiple uses too. Could be in relation to a car.
1: Yeah.
0: Could be in relation to music. That sounds a banger. Someone took a banger. Do you know what I mean? You've also heard that way of saying things as well.
1: Exactly. So get them into us. Is there a word that maybe your friend group, your family overuse so much and that you're sick of? 0871879200.
0: Can I just be clear? I was talking about a heart attack there. Just so we're absolutely clear.
1: I'm glad you explained because I went the other way.
0: Okay.
1: I went the other way.

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6: 7 o'clock, good morning. I'm Emma Cunahan. An investigation is underway following the discovery of the body of a woman aged in her 80s in a rural part of County Waterford. Checkpoints have been set up in the locality as Gardaí search for an individual of potential interest. Here's our South East correspondent, Mark O'Driscoll.
7: Shortly after 2 o'clock yesterday afternoon, Gardaí were alerted to the discovery of the woman's body in a rural part of West Waterford near the Cork border. The house where the discovery was made is a short drive from the East Cork town of Yole. The woman was pronounced dead at the scene, which has been preserved pending a forensic examination. Checkpoints have been set up in the locality as Gardaí search for an individual of potential interest to their inquiries. However, Gardaí have stressed that their investigation remains at an early stage. They have also appealed for witnesses, in particular those who have been in the Ard Sala or Yole Bridge areas over recent days, to come forward and contact them.
6: The Cabinet is this morning expected to sign off on delayed proposals for a new short-term lettings register. It's hoped the plans will push more properties into long-term use rather than having them used for tourism. Here's our political correspondent, Barry Lenehan.
8: New rules will require short-term accommodation providers, those who are leasing out properties through Airbnb, to register with Fáilte Ireland. They must also have appropriate planning permission. The new regime applies to anyone offering paid accommodation for up to 21 nights, but towns with a population below 20,000 are exempt. Housing Minister James Brown will tell his cabinet colleagues of a new housing agency report showing almost 29,000 short-term lets in Ireland, with cities representing around 40% of the national total. Today's move comes after delay and apparent political disagreement.
6: Government ministers are also expected today to approve the scrapping of the Dublin Airport passenger cap. The legislation will abolish the current 32 million passenger per year restriction. A man in his 70s has died after being struck by a Lewis tram on Marlborough Street in Dublin yesterday evening. Gardaí and emergency services attended the scene shortly after 7 p.m. Gardaí are appealing for witnesses or anyone with camera or dash cam footage from the area to come forward.
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6: Mostly cloudy with patchy rain and drizzle, just limited bright or sunny spells, and top temperatures 15 to 20 degrees.
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3: We have reports of a collision at Ninove on the M4 eastbound at the off slip at Junction 6 Selbridge through to Temple na Háite Sun. We have reports of animals on the road on the N11 northbound, that's in Wicklow, between Junction 10 Delgany and Junction 9 Glen of the Downs. Agus I Gcorcaigh in Cork, there's a build up on the Ringaskiddy Road eastbound between Raphine Bridge and Shan Valley Cross. Agus Mahosh Gilta Agutsa Fen Droch Thune, send us a text when it's safe to do so to 51552.
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4: World Cup news, and Cape Verde made World Cup history last night in a nil-all draw against Spain. The side whose Irish interest is Roberto Pigo Lopez of Shamrock Rovers held off the competition's second favourites in their World Cup debut game. And the biggest winner was Cape Verde's 40-year-old goalkeeper Vozinha, the social media sensation now that he is.
5: Wow.
4: Did you see this?
5: I've heard all about it because I was looking at the news last night and this morning, and like, they're like the David and Goliath.
4: Oh, it was unbelievable watching them.
5: Considering this, I was told by you last week that Spain is essentially the favourite to win the World Cup.
4: Now, funny enough though, I still think that maybe they are going to win it. Anyone who wins it always has a rocky start like
5: isn't
4: this.
5: Isn't that great for Cape Verde to be like, we held off the world champions?
4: Now, to be fair, I have on this radio show said that France, England and now Spain are going to win the World Cup. But did you see this? He started the game with 50,000 followers.
5: Yeah.
4: By the end of the game, he was at 1.5 million followers.
5: Wow.
4: Do you know what he's at now?
5: What?
4: 5.6 million followers on Instagram. Absolutely ridiculous. So he did have a brilliant game as well though. So that's the most important thing. And elsewhere, news is breaking this morning that Tunisia have replaced their coach after only one World Cup game. Having lost 5-1 to Sweden yesterday, the team have sacked their coach and he'll be replaced by French manager Hervé Renard. There you go.
5: It's a bit harsh, no?
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5: Good morning. What's the story? You're listening to Carl and Roz. We're with you till 10 a.m. today. Coming up in this hour, beat that. Carl is currently sitting on top. I'm tied between, do I go for a pop classic or a dance tune?
4: Okay. Well, you can consult with the team
5: outside.
4: I'm going
5: to have to.
4: It's a lot of beating to be done in Beat That today. And we've got some brilliant stories we want to chat to you about. We've got music on the way from Zara Larsson. We've got some new era in there as well. But let's kick off this hour with some Stella Lefty. This is Boston on 2FM Breakfast.

0: Lefty, that's Boston here on 2FM Breakfast. It is 9 minutes past seven and we're chatting about Ireland's most overused word.
1: Yes, and we have a guy to thank. I can't remember his name. I'm just going to call him Terry. And he came up to us and said, I have an idea for your show, to myself and Carl. And he said, Ireland's most overused word, because he said he has one kind of like in his household, which is lethal. Everything's lethal. You know, this dinner's lethal.
0: That was lethal.
1: Last night was lethal. Completely overused, but they absolutely love it. And it got us thinking about the words we think are overused. Carl, do you want to go first?
0: Well, I was going to put a suggestion forward for the word like. I think in the Irish kind of, is lexicon the word I'm looking for? I think,
1: ooh,
0: like,
1: Carl Mullen, oh my God.
0: You know what I mean? Excuse me. Just going to drop that. I'm Kieran Cuddihy now. I think like is often overused, and I say that as someone who overuses the word like.
1: I would argue this is not really in the vein of what we're talking about, because like is subconsciously now within our, it's just in our vocabulary. It's not a word that we're even trying to use. Do you get me?
0: The one thing I will say about like is that it's used as kind of a punctuation mark.
1: I think I know I use it when I'm not fully able to, you know,
0: articulate myself.
1: Like right there. Perfect. Thank you. That was a really good example. We were given the example there. The word I think that is probably overused a lot, and it's a word that my partner hates when I say epic.
0: That's epic. Oh, right. Okay.
1: And it's probably because I overuse it.
0: Epic. Deadly. No, I don't think deadly's used that much.
1: No, I don't think so either. Mm. But let us know what yours is. Is there something that you think is kind of overused now, particularly maybe with the Gen Z group coming up? Or is it just maybe something at your home or in your town? 087-187-9200. Send us a voice note.
0: It's giving. That's not really, it's two words together. And that's not really Irish. That's worldwide.
1: I know, but that is becoming overused.
0: Mm-hmm.
1: I would agree, Carl.
0: There's a lot of things in there, that as soon as I know the texts are coming in, we'll be like, oh yeah, that's overused. Yeah. Are we going to try and get to the bottom of this? Or are we going to just throw it out there?
1: No, I think we need to get to the bottom of Ireland's most overused word.
0: Perhaps we could get all the suggestions in now, and then later in the week, our poll could finish this off for us.
1: Let's do it.
0: Right, we need as many suggestions as possible then. What's Ireland's most overused word? 087-187-9200-51552. Let's get to the bottom of this.

0: Blossom, Midnight Sun, Midnight Sun here on 2FM. But Chris, there we go. It's Carl and Marcia. And AZ quiz is on the way. I hope I read the questions better than that.
1: Yeah, you do. You have a bit of time to warm up. You have 50 minutes to get going. You know what I mean? Do some exercises. So AZ quiz is on the way. €10,000 on the line. We had such a great run yesterday, didn't we?
0: It was... I thought yesterday could have been the day.
1: So did I.
0: What was the question that got us in the end? It was an absolute... Oh. It was one of those ones where... I'd say everyone was screaming at the radio.
1: He got held up on, please sir, can I have some more? Oliver.
0: That's what it was.
1: Mm-hmm. Now he kept going after that for a while, but we had a good bar for Streaker of the Week is set. But if you want to come on and play, you can text words A to Z and your name now to 087-187-9200 51552. We always say, when we get good long runs like this, it's days from being given away.
0: And I said this earlier on, can I appeal to the office workers who have colleagues with them when they're doing the A to Z quiz? Parents who are getting ready to do the school run, who have kids there ready to help them. You can have people helping you, not only helping you do the quiz, they can have the phones out. They can be Googling.
1: Yeah.
0: This is absolutely okay with the A to Z quiz. I don't know what other quiz allows you to do that. This can happen. Okay? So get involved. If you have people to help you, 087-187-9200 or 51552.
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2: It's time for Beat That, the part of the show where we choose tracks to get you going, that lift you, you know, you can sing along to, make you feel like you can seize the day. We do it every single time, every day at this time.
0: Can I just say, no, that's beautifully described.
2: Thank you.
0: Might I just add, I was only thinking about this yesterday. I don't think I've gotten the respect I deserve on Beat That. I think people are always like, oh,
2: no,
0: Carl, oh, terrible choice all the time, this, that and the other. I think if anyone ever goes on a run with Beat That,
2: it is you.
0: The rooster cockadoodle did.
2: Carl, you are definitely the best at a Beat That, which
0: you
2: is annoying.
0: Are meant to be against me on this.
2: No, you're the only person who's had long, consistent runs.
0: This is, you've backed me into a corner now by being nice.
2: Yeah.
0: I don't know what to do with
2: He's
0: it.
2: He's so vain.
0: I don't know what to do with
2: that.
0: It.
2: Oh my God. Anyway, today I've gone for a track. I'm up against you and this banger. Yeah.

0: I'm tempted to just play it in its entirety again, to be honest
1: no,
0: with you.
1: No, you can't. We already did that. So I've had to come in with something big.
0: Okay.
1: Something like a bit of a classic that people haven't heard in a while and they'll go, oh, that song was so, so good. And I really would appreciate your votes today. Please.
0: Roz to 51552 or Carl to 51552 if you are not taking that pity party over there.
1: Yeah, we would like some, you know, some constructive criticism as well, if you'd like to as well.
0: Always welcome. Shall I roll it?
1: Go on. It's a good one.
0: Oh, that's a good one.
1: It could be in trouble, Karen.
0: I'm a divil for some strings, I have to say.

0: A bit like Carlin beat that untouched.
1: Yeah, that's fair enough.
0: Can I do it today?
1: Well, I have to say, it's an absolute belter, a really, really good shout. Is it big enough to beat Summer Jam? That's the main question that I have.
0: You know, on any other day, I feel like it might, but I'm just unsure.
1: Okay, well, we are waiting to hear from the team because they're out there furiously calculating what is going on and what is happening with the results.
0: We've got very, very excited votes in. Sorry, Carl needs to stay on top.
1: Is that right?
0: Yeah.
1: Is that what people are saying?
0: So some people, though, are loving the Veronica's Untouched.
1: Okay. Well, 51552 is the number you needed to get in touch with. Where, do you know what? I'm going to actually have to ask producer Adam to come in here because I can't see anything here on the screen.
0: Okay. Yeah, we're going to be honest with you. We're having a technical difficulty right now.
1: Here we go. And we're back
0: SJ
1: in business.
0: Says it's
1: we're back
0: today.
1: Business.
0: Good run, Carl.
1: But reminds bye-bye. Me of simpler times playing FIFA with the lads. Great choice, Roz. Anto. Was that a FIFA song?
0: I don't know.
1: Wow.
0: Owen says, ah, Roz. No. I'm sorry, but that song is verbal vomit.
1: I know, Owen.
0: The rooster survives
1: harsh.
0: Another day.
1: Carl for the win. That other noise doesn't even.

0: even compare. Okay, right. Very harsh. Well, we can reveal there is a winner, and the person who's done it has done it by a margin of 62%. We can reveal the winner of Beat That Today.
1: It's me! In your face, Caroline.
0: I'm absolutely raging. I cannot believe this.
1: You can come and pick a song tomorrow. You haven't got to pick a song in about 5 days now.
0: I was looking at a few things this morning, so I might have a few heavy hitters to play with tomorrow.
1: Okay.
0: I look forward to another rematch in the morning.

0: 2FM Breakfast with Carl and Roz. That is New Era with All Night. We got music on the way from David Guetta and some Dermot Kennedy in there as well. But now at 7:30, let's head over to the newsroom and get the headlines.
1: Good morning. A post-mortem examination is to be carried out on the body of an elderly woman found at a house near Yall on the Cork-Waterford border yesterday afternoon. Checkpoints have been set up in the locality as Gardaí search for an individual of potential interest. The Cabinet is this morning expected to sign off on delayed proposals for a new short-term letting register. It aims to push more properties into long-term use rather than having them for tourism. And government ministers are also expected to approve the scrapping of the Dublin Airport passenger cap today. The legislation will abolish the current 32 million passenger per year restriction. A man in his 70s died after being struck by a Lewis tram on Marlborough Street in Dublin yesterday evening. And a new pilot project will allow prisoners at the Women's DOCA Centre and the training unit at Mountjoy Prison to receive phone calls from listed friends and families directly from their cells for the first time today. The weather forecast mostly cloudy with patchy rain and drizzle, just limited bright or sunny spells, and top temperatures 15 to 20 degrees.
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4: Gokila Van Thoyne, Rymeader Douche. We have reports of animals on the N11 northbound, that's in Wicklow, between Junction 10 Delgany and Junction 9 Glen of the Downs. To the M4 eastbound at Gieldara in Kildare, where there's a collision on the off slip at Junction 6 Selbridge. And in the capital, there are delays now on the M50 southbound between Junction 5 Finglas and Junction 6 Blanchardstown. Agus Mahoshkiath, Agutsa Fen Drocht Dhuine, send us a text when it's safe to do so to 51552.

0: Kaiza, that's Hideaway here on 2FM Breakfast. It is 7:35.
1: We've been chatting about Ireland's most overused word. We kind of want to get to the bottom of it. We want to find the top one. Basically, this all stems from a guy coming up to us and saying that in his family, lethal is used for everything. Like, had a lethal night last night, this dinner's lethal. Good and bad, lethal is used.
0: So we were actually thinking that maybe we do a poll every single week on the show. And we were thinking maybe this could be the subject matter for this week's poll. And we're actually getting words as suggestions now that we can put into the poll. John says literally is the most overused word. That's a very strong contender.
1: That's a strong contender. Rhea said sorry is definitely the most overused Irish word.
0: So true.
1: Yeah, Rhea.
0: I'm a sorry fiend.
1: Me too, but I feel like we just gotta let that one slide.
0: Hang on a minute. You can't be excusing the overusing of a word.
1: I am, personally.
0: And if anything, there's a good reason why we should try and get rid of that. Like, that's proper inferiority complex.
1: Yeah.
0: Sorry, excuse me. After all those years of Aisling's people oppressing us. That's outrageous.
1: Understatement boils my blood. Understatement.
0: So that's a bit of a strong statement now. An understatement?
1: Is, yeah.
0: My God. Lads, it's obvious. Has to be. Well, that's James and Leash.
1: James, as someone from Clonmel who uses the word well, I'm offended.
0: Yeah, like Roz will walk into a room and just be like, well. You don't say hello,
1: No, I'd say well. Marjorie says, Egypt is overused in our house. My kids have even taught their friends in school in Sweden to use it.
0: I like that. That's good. 100% this word is driving me nuts. Now,
1: I use that
0: it's actually three words, but anyway, that's neither here nor there.
1: Yeah, no, but when you write it out, it kind of looks like one word. Ollie says, class. That's way overused. Everything's class.
0: Strong contender.
1: Yeah, that is a very strong contender.
0: I would be a big user of the word class, to be fair. 100% way overused. Okay, that's the second vote for 100%. Drives me mad. Sometimes upgraded to 1,000,000%. Now that you say it.
1: Yeah.
0: I 100%.
1: I do think 100% needs to be one of the options in our poll. Okay. And Kira says, something that I've realised I'm using at least 20 times a day, and I've been working with Brits and Americans daily, and they're like, sorry, what is the word gas?
0: Gas, that's gas. And that's gas. See, I use gas a lot.
1: I use gas a lot as well.
0: Absolutely perpetuating the overuse of all of these words.
1: Me too. Keep them coming in, right? Oh. And even if you want to re-vote for 100% or class or Egypt or well, anything like that, keep them coming in so we can have our top four words by the end of the show.
0: Anything to be said for changing 100% to 100p?
1: No, Carl, that's that.
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1: Seriously, call this news.
0: Breakout stars of the World Cup.
2: Okay.
0: It's always one of my favourite parts of a World Cup. The unsung heroes, the people you don't expect to become famous.
2: And they're not footballers.
0: Well, some are, some aren't.
2: Okay.
0: So the first one I want to talk about, you may have heard this in the sports bulletin, was Cape Verde's goalkeeper, the hero of last night, Vozinha.
2: Can I ask, what did he do in particular that made him a hero?
0: Well, being the goalkeeper, he saved lots of shots. That was kind of the main aim of the game.
2: Did he save them in a funny, cool way?
0: No, he, in fairness to him, he was amazing. Like, he kept them, he was the player of the match. I think he made 7, like, super saves last night.
2: They were up against Spain, who are favourites to win. So it was, as we said, a very David Goliath match. So he must have... I'm actually going to note in here from producer Adam, 7 goals.
0: Yeah, absolutely nuts. Like, and exactly like you say, proper David and Goliath story in that this guy is 40. I think they said his value in terms of transfer value was like $50,000.
2: I just got goosebumps.
0: Oh, it's unreal. And he had, I think it was either 25 or 50,000 Instagram followers before he went to the World Cup. Okay. So I mentioned this earlier on during the sports bulletin, how many followers he had. At 7 o'clock this morning was 5.6 million followers. Yeah. Do you know what he has now at 7:44?
2: Oh my God.
0: 5.7 million. He's gone up 100,000 followers in the last 40 minutes.
2: I like this for this man.
0: It's unbelievable. And we also have to say, Pico Lopez as well.
2: Yes.
0: Shamrock Rovers player who was unbelievable last night. Build him a statue in the square. Get it made. Anyway, not the only heroes at the World Cup. Okay. One of the other breakout stars is a duck called Merlin. Wait till you hear this. That's great. This is a great story. So this duck has gone viral. His name is Merlin. He's 2 years old and he's from Mexico City. And he became an overnight internet sensation after Mexico's opening win over South Africa. So wait till you hear this. This is the key to virality.
2: Yeah.
0: They say that like there's no recipe to it. Yes, there is. Get a duck and dress him up in a full Mexico kit. That's
2: amazing.
0: Exactly the key to virality.
2: So, did someone own this duck? It wasn't a wild duck.
0: It was. This person who owned the duck and they put him in a Mexico jersey and even gave him tiny socks.
2: Aww.
0: So anyway, he already has local celebrity status before the World Cup. He belongs to Carla Gomez, who sells water and soft drinks in Mexico City's historic centre. And Merlin regularly accompanies her to work.
2: Starry.
0: Yeah.
2: I think I heard about this because I was in Mexico over at Christmas and I heard that there was a lady, kind of one of those stalls that has a duck.
0: This is
2: And I thought
0: Merlin.
2: They meant she sells ducks and I was like, no, I'm not into, I'm veggie, sorry.
0: You could have
2: I
0: met Merlin.
2: I could have met Merlin.
0: Oh, that's a sickener. That is an absolute sickener. So he could often be spotted waddling around famous landmarks, including Alameda Central, the Palace of Fine Arts, Zocalo Square. And he was originally a gift for Carla's son, Christian, and has become his inseparable companion. They even said, he's our baby and I've left him as the sole heir to all my possessions.
2: For duck's sake.
0: Very good. Very, very good. Listen, more of this, more duck content at the World Cup, please.
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0: music. 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
2: Oh, it's very exciting. It's time for the 50-50 on 2FM. And thanks to the National Lottery, one question, two answers. 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So we'll be playing our own 50-50 game all this week. So here's today's 50-50.
0: Which was invented first? 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And here's the important bit. 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
2: Unbelievable. 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
1: Chatting about Ireland's most overused word. We're kind of making a collection, and on Thursday we're going to do I Will and Me poll, and we're going to find the number one spot. So we've gotten lots of suggestions, and Gabrielle has texted in another one. The Irish mum word, maybe.
0: Oh, do you know when that'll come up? Mom, can I have this? Maybe. We'll see. It's a delay tactic, Gabrielle. I never believe her. Has to be Donegal.

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4: 8 o'clock, good morning, I'm Emma Cunahan. A man in his 30s has been arrested following the discovery of an elderly woman's body in County Waterford. The woman, believed to be aged in her 80s, was found at a house in a rural area at Ardsala near Yall Bridge yesterday afternoon. With the very latest, here's our South East correspondent, Mark O'Driscoll.
5: Shortly after 2 o'clock yesterday afternoon, Gardaí were alerted to the discovery of the woman's body in a rural part of West Waterford near the Cork border. The house where the discovery was made is a short drive from the East Cork town of Yall. The woman was pronounced dead at the scene, which has been preserved pending a forensic examination. In an update this morning, Gardaí have confirmed that a man has been arrested in connection with their investigation. The man, who is aged in his 30s, is currently being held at a Garda station in the southeastern region. They've also appealed for witnesses, in particular those who have been in the Ardsala or Yall Bridge areas over recent days, to come forward and contact them.
4: The Cabinet is this morning expected to sign off on delayed proposals for a new short-term lettings register. The plan aims to push more properties into long-term use rather than having them just for tourism. And government ministers are also expected to approve today the scrapping of the Dublin Airport passenger cap. The legislation will abolish the current 32 million passenger per year restriction. A man in his 70s died after being struck by a Lewis tram on Marlborough Street in Dublin yesterday evening. Gardaí Emergency Services attended the scene shortly after 7pm. And a new pilot project will allow prisoners at the Women's DOCA Centre and the training unit at Mountjoy Prison in Dublin to receive phone calls from today from listed friends and family directly to their cells for the first time. Saoirse Brady of the Irish Penal Reform Trust says it's key to maintaining relationships between prisoners and their loved ones.
6: Children in particular feel that deeply, you know, if a parent, you know, disappears from their lives. You know, you do have to do a bit of a repair in terms of your relationship sometimes, but having that that connection is key for when you are finally going to be released, because it means that you know, you're not starting from scratch.
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4: Mostly cloudy with patchy rain and drizzle, just limited bright or sunny spells, and top temperatures of 15 to 20 degrees.
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3: To Limerick first, where it's slow on the Condell Road eastbound, approaching the Shelburne Road junction, and on the Killeely Road southbound before Hassett's Cross. In Gortcuig, Gnóthach, busy in Cork on the Wilton Road northbound, from the Wilton roundabout to Dennehy's Cross. And there are delays heading in on the N4 in Míle Ó Chlia, between Junction 4, Lucan Village, and Junction 2, Liffey Valley. Mohosh Gaelta Fein Drogh, the Gutsa Dúine. Send us a text, when it's safe to do so, to 51552.
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4: It's all World Cup news. World Cup news, and Cape Verde are the talk of the town. They made World Cup history last night with a nil-all draw against Spain. The side whose Irish interest is in Roberto Pico Lopez of Shamrock Rovers.

0: held off the competition's second favourites in their World Cup debut game. I saw a lovely Instagram post and his little baby was there watching the match with his partner. Ah, it was absolutely brilliant.
1: I'm going to have to give him a follow.
0: 100% give him a follow. Yeah. Let's get him to the point of the goalkeeper as well, because the biggest winner was Cape Verde's 40-year-old goalkeeper, Vozinha. The social media sensation, his following grew from 50,000 to 1.5 million during the match. It's now on 5.7 million.
1: That's amazing.
0: I hope he makes a fortune.
1: I hope he makes a fortune. He can retire.
0: Absolutely brilliant. 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
0: All right, good morning and welcome along. It's 2FM Breakfast. Carl and Roz here with you. 8 o'clock crew, how are you getting on?
1: Ah, look, are we trucking by on a Tuesday?
0: We were talking about overused words.
1: Are you trucking by? I've never said that again.
0: Let's never say that again.
1: Let's never use that word again.
0: Loads on the way between now and 10 o'clock. What's coming up?
1: A to Z quiz in a few minutes' time. We also have what's in Carl's mouth. €1,200 on the line in cash.
0: £1,200, unbelievable. So if you would like to play either the A to Z quiz or what's in Carl's mouth, you can text us now, 51552 or 087 187 9200. We've got music on the way from Chase and Abby, some Anne Marie in there as well, and Harry Styles. But let's kick things off with some Slater. 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
0: On the line to play today, we've got Aoife, who's a teacher, and you're finishing up on Friday. How excited are you?
3: Oh, I'm so excited. I cannot wait.
0: I believe you're going on now. You're doing something that I think is my dream holiday. You're going on a cruise to Norway.
3: I am. I cannot wait. I've never been on a cruise either, so I'm really looking forward to it.
4: It's where you're starting in. Is it Bergen or somewhere like that you start from?
3: In Bruges. We're actually starting in Bruges first and then heading towards Norway. And covering, I think, four places altogether. So
4: now, sorry to ask the ridiculous geography question. How the hell do you get from Bruges to...
0: I think she said Bruges.
4: Oh, but not... I was thinking Bruges in Belgium.
0: Well, which one is it?
3: Bruges, yeah. No, Bruges, it's a cruise, so I don't know. I'm not familiar with the route. I just been told I realized, so I signed up.
4: You know as much as we do.
0: But look, you're going to have a great time cruising by all the fjords in Norway. It's going to be unbelievable.
3: Absolutely,
0: and 10,000 euro, like, I don't know if you paid for your holiday yet, but it would definitely help you have an even better time.
4: Can I make a suggestion to Aoife?
3: Absolutely.
4: Are you a meat eater, Aoife?
3: Yes, I am.
4: Do you know what they do there? Which is lovely. Roz, cover your ears.
0: Yeah, okay, they're covered.
4: Reindeer hot dogs.
0: Genie,
4: absolutely.
0: Man. Caramel. Okay, there's children listening.
4: Absolutely stunning. Yes. I know they're reindeers that are surplus to requirements. Do you know what I mean? All right, okay, let's get into this.
0: Aoife, who doesn't have a clue where she's really going on this cruise, can you win 10,000 euro and find yourself around 26 questions in 90 seconds? We give you the first letter of every answer because it is the alphabet A to Z. So question one, the answer starts with A. Question two, the answer starts with B, so on and so forth. You can't pass and we can't move on to the next question until you give us the answer that is on our sheet. Now, we've got two prizes. We have Streaker of the Week, which is 200 euro in cash. So far, the Streaker of the Week has been set by Gavin yesterday on you, which is tough. But we're believing in you, Aoife. However, if you get by you, I reckon you just go the whole way to Z and get yourself that 10,000 euro.
3: Yep.
4: Anyone there to help you along, Aoife?
3: No, not at the minute. I'm in work, but I'm the first one here. So.
4: Oh, wow. So where are we doing this? In your classroom, in the staff room?
3: I'm in the classroom, yeah.
4: Okay. Well, if there's any of your colleagues listening now, get yourself down to the classroom and you can help Aoife along, all right?
3: Please.
4: Okay, Aoife, are you ready to go with the A to Z quiz?
3: I am.
4: Okay. Well, all that stands between you and that 10,000 euro is 90 seconds and the alphabet. Remember, be as quick as you can. Cut me off if you need to. Let's lock in and let's do this. The very best of luck, Aoife. Your time starts now. What A is the pedal that makes a car go? What B was a famous purple dinosaur on children's TV?
3: Barney.
4: What C is an Italian dish of deep fried squid?
3: Calamari.
4: What D is a language learning app with an L in its logo?
3: Duolingo.
4: What E was the character who sang Let It Go?
3: Alpha.
4: What F is used for cleaning between your teeth?
3: Floss.
4: What G do celiacs need to avoid eating?
3: Gluten.
4: What H is your Achilles tendon located near?
3: Heel.
4: What I describes grasshopper and ladybirds?
3: Insects.
4: What J is New York's busiest airport?
3: JFK.
4: What K is the tallest mountain in Africa?
3: Kilimanjaro.
4: What L is a tall woolly animal native to South America?
3: Llama.
4: What M has lost seven All-Ireland football finals in the last 20 years?
3: Mayo.
4: What N is the town where Jesus grew up?
3: Nazareth.
4: What O is a semi-aquatic mammal native to Ireland?
3: Otter.
4: What P is the medical name for the kneecap?
3: Patella.
4: What Q describes something that happens four times a year?
0: Come on.
3: Quarter.
4: What? Keep going. Yeah, well, what R is the sport played by the London team Harlequins?
3: Rugby.
4: What S is a tool associated with Flathead and Phillips?
3: Samsung.
4: Keep going. No.
3: Sony.
4: Tool. It was a screwdriver, is what I was looking for.
3: Oh, no.
0: Oh, you were doing so well. You just got really held up. You know what? You had some small pauses at otter, patella, and then quarter. You also kind of stood on for a little bit of extra time. You were flying it. And maybe say a big apologies to anyone listening from Mayo. It's kind of an extra rub in salt in the wound there. What

0: has lost all lost seven All Ireland football finals in the 20 years.
1: Slightly unnecessary.
0: And you know what, Aoife, you came in so hot there with Mayo.
1: Yeah.
0: You really didn't even think about it.
1: Aoife, you were obviously listening between 6 and 7.
2: I was.
1: You were super quick on
0: and
1: that first Aoife, question.
0: You are an amazing player.
1: Yeah.
0: At the age, you were so fast. You were so good.
1: Look, we're gutted you didn't win the 10,000 euro, but we hope you have an absolutely brilliant time on the cruise. Will you send us a picture?
2: Oh, sure, why not? I will do.
1: Stunning. Listen, Aoife, thank you so much for listening, all right?
2: Thanks
1: and enjoy
2: so much,
1: the summer holidays. Good luck.
2: I will indeed. Thank you. Bye.

0: Olivia Dean, she's actually playing in Dublin this weekend. That is so easy to fall in love here on 2FM Breakfast.
1: Okay, on the way, just after 8 o'clock, what's in Carl's mouth?
0: Yes, okay. €1,200 on the line.
1: 1,200 quid. Didn't I predict? I thought it was going to go closer to the £3,000 mark before it's
0: Your only prediction was you think it'll be EP by the time it's won, Electric Picnic. That then people thought was a clue. It wasn't. Nothing to do with Electric Picnic.
1: Never.
0: We've been so good. We haven't given away any clues.
1: Never read into anything that I say.
0: No,
1: that's
0: do not.
1: Just to be very clear on that.
0: But if you want to come on and play, text the word mouth now on 087-187-9200-51552. Do not tell us what you're going to guess. No. We want to hear that live on air.
1: All right. So it's on the way just after 8:30. Get involved.
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0: Harry Styles' Together Together tour kicked off this week in Wembley Stadium in London. Now, despite performing to 90,000 fans, this is crazy, Harry Styles spotted an Irish celebrity in the crowd, paused mid-song and said, "Hey."
1: No.
0: Yeah.
1: Who?
0: Well, do you want to, let's play a clip.
1: Okay,
0: I want to,
1: okay,
0: can you
1: okay,
0: hear
1: okay.
0: this?
1: Okay, let me have it. Okay.
0: He actually, in the middle of a song, so Glenda's filming this and he literally looks at her and he's like, oh, and then in the middle of the song he goes, hi Glenda.
1: Sorry, because I was fully about to be like, hang on a minute, is this one of those things where you think the person looked at you and waved at you but they were actually just waving generally? But he literally says, hi Glenda.
0: Not only does Harry, he doesn't even just like look and wave of like, oh, I recognise you. He literally remembers her name. So this was huge. Sorry, this is massive.
1: Go on, news. Glenda.
0: Go on,
1: you
0: to Glenda Gilson. Now, Glenda has stated that she nearly died from shock after being recognised. But I don't know why she's shocked, because actually, when you look back, Glenda has interviewed Harry Styles when even back in the day when he was on X Factor.
1: Yeah, so this is this the connection? Is this just.
0: Yeah, so Glenda Gilson, obviously, you know, Glenda Gilson is so famous in Ireland, but she also was a presenter on Exposé for many years, where there was lots of celebrity entertainment interviews. She was on the red carpet. So she would have interviewed Harry Styles when he was, you know, being put together in One Direction on The X Factor, and also just all the way along as One Direction. And obviously Niall from One Direction, being from Ireland, you know, they always did a lot of Irish interviews. And, you know, if you look back at interviews Glenda did with the band, they were very kind of like joking around. They mocked each other. Harry always pretended he knew more Irish than he did. So I'd say that she was probably one of those really like formative presenters that they liked as a band.
1: Glenda's just a very memorable person to be around because she's just good fun.
0: Yeah, she is.
1: I can imagine just being like, you know the way
0: she's
1: you
0: real
1: get
0: normal.
1: The same thing over and over again, probably as an artist.
0: Yeah.
1: Oh, tell us more about the new album. Whereas with Glenda, she'd just go in and cause chaos.
0: Exactly. So it's just proof in the pudding there that Glenda Gilson's an absolute legend. But I want to ask you, Carl, if there was any celebrity during a concert to recognise you, who do you think it would be? Okay. So I think you've been in RTE for so many years. Is there anyone you've interviewed that you think, okay, they'd actually remember me?
1: Ooh, okay. I would like to think Niall Horan would recognise me. He definitely wouldn't.
0: Damn it, that was my one as well.
1: He definitely wouldn't. Dermot Kennedy.
0: Oh, Dermot Kennedy would recognise
1: Dermot Kennedy would.
0: Dermot Kennedy, if you're listening, because we know you listen to the show the odd time, if we're ever at your gig, I want you to stop and go, "Hiya, Roz."
1: Hiya, Roz, please, okay? That's Dermot. That's the least you could do for us, please.

0: Three, that's unhealthy here on 2FM Breakfast. On the way, we've got music from Chase and Abby, Milky and Mall Grab, and we've got Watson Carl's Mouth. €1,200 up for grabs. Absolutely wild. But now at 8:30, let's head over to Emma in the newsroom and get the headlines.
1: Thank you, Carl. Good morning. A man in his 30s has been arrested following the discovery of the body of a woman on the Cork-Waterford border. The body of the lady who was in her late 80s was found at a house in a rural area at Ardsala near Yall Bridge yesterday afternoon. The Cabinet is this morning expected to sign off on delayed proposals for a new short-term letting register. It aims to push more properties into long-term use rather than for tourism. Government ministers are expected to approve the scrapping of the Dublin Airport passenger cap today. The legislation will abolish the current 32 million passenger per year restriction. And a man in his 70s was died after being struck by a Lewis tram on Marlborough Street in Dublin yesterday evening. The weather forecast mostly cloudy, patchy rain and drizzle and just limited bright or sunny spells. Top temperatures 15 to 20 degrees.
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3: With the Road Safety Authority. When driving, stay safe by travelling at a speed appropriate to the road and weather conditions.
4: Slow in Cork this morning on the South City Link Road northbound approaching the Elysian. In Limerick, there's a southbound queue on St Nessins Road from the Ballykeith roundabout towards St Paul's roundabout. Agus in Mála Ochaclia, Diatach Muilava Earth, you could be delayed in Dublin on North Strand Road inbound between Charleville Avenue and the Five Lamps, and on the Donnybrook Road inbound from Anglesey Bridge towards the Marlborough Road junction. It's Mrs. Sinead Ní Uachtaráin, and that's your traffic and travel news this morning. Hila Ola Shamor. Ona Schacht.

0: Fuck up Craig Blanchet.
1: What a tune. Chase Nabby, that's Cerise Isherish here on 2FM Breakfast. It is 25 to 9 and you will notice there's nothing in my mouth at the moment.
2: Nothing yet.
1: Because I wanted to clearly explain the fact that this is an exciting day for What's in Carl's Mouth.
2: Why?
1: We've got a new jingle. Have a listen to this.
3: What's in Carl's Mouth?
1: Yes!
2: Carl, is that not just the X Factor music?
1: Producer Adam just nearly spat out his coffee.
2: Sorry, can we have another spin
1: of that?
2: Would
1: you like to go for that again? Okay, hang on, let's go for it again.
2: Turn it up.
1: Okay, hang on.
3: What's in Carl's Mouth?
1: Yeah, any issues here?
2: Who did that? Is that you?
1: Maybe.
2: Wow, Carl Mullen, making your own jingle. You know things are stepping up when we get a jingle for an item. Okay, Carl, do you want to put the item in your mouth?
1: Okay, here we go.
2: Okay, yeah. Oh, that is a clue. As I always say, on the line first, we got Samantha. Samantha, good morning. What is the sentence you'd like to hear Carl say?
4: Good morning, guys. Yeah, my sentence is for Carl, has it stopped raining yet?
5: Samantha. Have a soft landing, yes.
2: Ooh, a bit gummy there. Samantha. Now, 1,200 euro on the line. Do you have something in your mind that you think it is?
4: I do. I'm just wondering and thinking that maybe it's an umbrella handle.
5: Oh, that is a very...
2: Very precise.
5: You know what, Samantha? Is that your
2: it's not! Samantha, we apologise. Thanks for coming on today.
5: Bye-bye.
2: Right, next up we've got Annie. Annie, good morning. What's the sentence you'd like to hear Carl say?
6: Good morning, Roz and Carl. How are you? I'd love you to say, didn't Ashbourne look lovely?
5: Yeah, that's nice. I agree.
2: Yeah, Annie, he agrees. Ashbourne looked lovely. I hope that sentence helped you out a little bit. What do you reckon is in his mouth?
6: Is it like a plastic table tennis or a ping pong ball?
5: Oh,
2: she's adding a few things in there now.
6: Is that not the same thing? No.
2: It's not it, Annie. We apologise. Thank you for your kind words about Ashbourne. All right, the final call today. Paul, 1,200 euro on the line. Come on, please get it. What is the sentence you'd like
7: good
2: to hear
7: morning.
2: Carl say?
7: Good morning. How are you, Rosalind and Carl? My sentence is, good morning, Sarah and Paul.
2: Mm. Okay.
5: Who are Paul and Paul?
2: Well, he's Paul, so Sarah, I don't know, must be nearby.
5: Oh, good morning, Sarah and Paul.
2: Lovely. Paul, you're a bit of a character, aren't you? I can just tell. All right, 1,200 euro on the line. Come on now, Paul. Give us a good guess.
7: Here we go. Is it a Rubik's Cube?
5: Oh! Paul.
2: He said, how big do you think his mouth is, Paul? Of course it's not a Rubik's Cube.
5: I'm offended.
2: He's offended, Paul. Look, Paul, thank you so much for coming on air today and everyone who came on. It's going up. 1,250 euro tomorrow is on the line for What's in Carl's Mouth. Quick reminder, the guesses that we've gotten most, Rubik's Cubes, we've got computer mouse, stapler, plug, keys, bank card, sunglasses, bottle opener. You know, we got ping pong ball.
5: Come on,
2: guys.
5: We've got this thing.
2: Would you get it right? Come on.

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0: Ash Bond would love that, wouldn't she?
1: She actually performed that at her wedding. She sang she sang herself up the aisle to that song.
0: Sadly, Beyonce did not appear at Ash Bond's wedding at all. That was Halo here on 2FM Breakfast. We're the real fans of Beyonce and everyone knows it.
1: Exactly. She hasn't a clue what she's talking about when it comes to Beyonce. Time now for Heads or Fails. We love, love, love this part of the show. The premise is really simple. If you've never heard this before, we're going to bring you a story right now from the internet, and all of you have approximately 15 minutes to come up with the best headline possible. Now, we want everyone involved with this. So for the best headline of the week, we have this gorgeous prize. So overlooking the River Liffey just steps away from Temple Bar and Dublin's best shopping, the 5-star Morrison Dublin Curio Collection by Hilton is setting the standard for meeting and events in the city. It's absolutely gorgeous. Gorgeous. You can visit morrisonhotel.ie for more details, and we're giving away a 2-night stay for two at the award-winning Morrison Dublin for whoever wins this great prize. Imagine coming to Dublin for a gig or whatever, weekend away, all yours if you are the person who is in the draw on Friday and wins that prize.
0: So as always, get your headlines into us, 51552 or WhatsApp 0871879200. We go through them just after 9. So today's story: Wimbledon kicks off this Friday and runs until July 12th. Wimbledon is selling a grass scented candle designed to replicate the smell of freshly cut grass. Now, the candle is part of the tournament's Wimbledon at Home collection of home fragrance products. It ranges between £35 or a diffuser for £55, or a large 3-wick candle. It's an absolute treat for those who suffer from hay fever, because you can get that lovely smell of freshly cut grass without the eye watering or the sneezes. So it's essentially sneezeless grass smell. Now, the heavy price tag, it is a heavy price tag, but Wimbledon has announced a record 20% increase in prize money, bringing the total prize fund to £64.2 million, following criticism from players about Grand Slam prize payouts. So that is your story of the day. So

0: We're talking Wimbledon at home. That's their range. Have brought in a brand new candle that smells like freshly cut grass that is suitable for hay fever sufferers. It's sneezeless.
1: Okay.
0: And there's a big prize fund. There's a lot to work with there, I'm not going to lie. Yeah. This is one of the better stories.
1: Grass, fart. Yeah, there's a few. This could go in a certain direction, definitely. Okay, 51552 087 187 9200. Best headline of the day goes into the end of week draw for that gorgeous stay at the Morrison in Dublin.

0: Somber, that's potential here on 2FM Breakfast. Coming up on 7 minutes to 9 o'clock, and on the way, it's Play By Year. The year in focus for today is 2004. And myself and Roz just saw the first song from today's Play By Year.
1: We squealed.
0: Oh,
1: it's going to be so good.
0: Belter. No news at 9 o'clock. It's wall to wall bangers here on 2FM Breakfast. And it starts right after this.
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3: You're listening to 2FM Breakfast. It is Roz and Carl. As we said, there is no 9 o'clock news. We play music right through with our segment, Play It By Year.
4: Okay, the year in focus is 2004. Like we said, we absolutely squealed when we saw the first song for today.
3: This might be my favourite Play It By Year.
4: There's some absolutely

0: Oh, wow.
1: Yeah, there might have been a bit of that going on. Facebook was launched in Harvard University.
0: Wow.
1: Yeah, big year in social media. And the iPod Mini release helped cement Apple's cultural dominance in music tech.
0: That yes, was a kids, great time.
1: We used to store our music on physical devices. Can you
0: we
1: believe
0: did.
1: That?
0: And they were teeny tiny and they had black and white screens.
1: And it was also the year that gave us absolute bangers just like this
0: oh
1: one.
0: My God.

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3: Good morning. How are you getting on? 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We're with you for the next hour here on 2FM Breakfast, and we're in the middle of Heads or Fails. Quick reminder of your story that you were trying to find the best headline for. Wimbledon kicks off this Friday and they have just released a brand new candle. A candle that smells of freshly cut grass. The perfect candle for anyone who suffers with hay fever and wants a sneezeless grass smell in their home. Now this candle is very expensive. It's ranging between £35 to £55, but the prize fund for Wimbledon has gone up to £64.2 million, a record 20% increase following a lot of criticism by players for the Grand Slam prize payouts. So that was your story of the day. Carl Mullen, do you want to go first?
4: Okay, these are in no particular order. This is just kind of like an insight into my inner thoughts.
3: Yeah.
4: Okay. First one I had was Wimbledon's joint adventure, grass candles. Do you know what I mean? A bit of a blame.
3: I don't actually get that.
4: We'll just move on. How about this? Get your wick out, smells like grass. Very own Wimbledon. Well,
3: yeah,
4: I'm not getting the response.
3: No, you're
4: I was
3: not
4: expecting.
3: Getting the response.
4: Okay,
3: you
4: what
3: deserve.
4: About this one? Tennis, isn't that a lovely smell?
3: Tennis. Caramel. Look, okay. I will say, can we, in our defense, we were very distracted by Play by Ear. Songs were so good.
4: I'm making no excuses for myself. I like mine. Last one. Smells like green spirit. That's not bad.
3: It's okay.
4: Roz Purcell, you are very hard to please.
3: These were really, really difficult, okay? So my first one was I went with a famous tennis player, Bjorn Borg.
4: Yeah.
3: I said Bjorning the candle at both ends.
4: Oh, that's good. Okay.
3: Wimbledon serving candles, as in you'd serve in a match.
4: Yeah, not bad.
3: And then the classic candle phrase, candle in the Wimbledon.
4: Ah, that's very
3: yeah.
4: good.
3: It was a famous iconic
4: candle
3: song.
4: But long before.
3: I kind of like my Bjorning the candle at both ends. I thought that was quite clever.
4: I didn't like with how blunt you were with me on the
3: yeah,
4: whole
3: sorry.
4: Thing. Okay, Rachel says the grass is always pricier at Wimbledon.
3: Very true.
4: Cahill
3: says game, scent, match.
4: Ah, that's
3: brilliant.
4: Excellent. Wimbledon cashes in on the smell of success. Oh. Hannah.
3: Candle serves ace to hay fever. Like it.
4: These are way better than ours. Gary, Wimbledon raises the pot. Very good.
3: Very good. Sean, like a candle in the Wimbledon. But he's very clever. Like a candle in the Wimbledon.
4: Excellent.
3: You did it much better than me.
4: And then finally, our winner for today, it's Quiva, who says, candles cause money racket.
3: Quiva.
4: Excellent stuff.
3: You're always better than us at this. We'll be back tomorrow with Heads or Fails.
4: Yes, you're in that end of week draw for that gorgeous day at the Morrison in Dublin. Someone's going to be getting themselves that. Loads on the way. We've got Let's Get Lyrical a little bit later on.
3: Mm-hmm.
4: Dieran Garrahy's going to be playing that today. We're very excited for that. But for now, let's have some Tame Impala. This is Dracula on 2FM Breakfast.

0: Dracula. That's Dracula here on 2FM Breakfast. Isn't the view
1: spectacular? Can I just say, I think that was the best 30 minutes of music on radio ever.
0: It actually was sensational.
1: It was sensational.
0: It really was. Not to blow smoke up our own
1: but
0: ass,
1: it was.
0: My God.
1: It really was.
0: Consider my arse smoked, let me say that.
1: Now, we have created a list, okay? And the title of this list is Things We Think Need to Be Studied. And I'm going to kick things off.
0: Love it.
1: I think it needs to be studied about why you're so much more productive when you're sitting in your car than anywhere else. When I drive home from work and I park up my car, I could do about an hour, 2 hours worth of work in 10 minutes because I'm so productive.
0: So this is when you arrive back to the house.
1: Yeah.
0: And but you couldn't be arsed getting out of the car.
1: Yes.
0: So you're like, I'll do a few emails or I'll do something.
1: Yeah. I am so productive. Sometimes when I need loads of editing or work to do, I'll just go and sit in my car outside the house because I don't know what it is that makes you just fire in my cognitive waves, my brain waves are opening up.
0: Is it because it's a safe space? I don't know.
1: You're trapped. I don't know. It needs to be studied.
0: Okay. I like that. We should definitely study that. Can I add something to it?
1: Yeah.
0: Adults who voluntarily eat cottage cheese. It's rank. It looks rank. It tastes rank.
1: It really took over the internet for a while there. Everything had cottage cheese.
0: Oh, but it's got great protein. Yeah, I don't care. It literally looks like something that grows between your feet.
1: That is true. My next one, this is controversial. People who buy white cars. Apologies.
0: Psychopaths.
1: But like, unless you're in a hot country, there's no need. There's just no need.
0: Sometimes as well.
1: If you want to let us know why, you can.
0: You see people driving around in white cars and they are so filthy that you're like, is that a white car?
1: I need to apologise right now to Emma Perry because she is definitely listening and she's going to send me abuse.
0: She drives a white car.
1: She drives a white car.
0: Yeah, I think I might be with you on that one. Impossible to keep clean. What else do we have on the list?
1: People who don't

0: thank the bus driver. I think collectively we need to round them up and we should just find out why. Why is that? What happened?
1: I think we should make it acceptable to publicly shame people who don't thank the bus driver.
0: Wow.
1: As in they get off the bus
0: you
1: and then
0: take
1: like,
0: things a bit too far.
1: You know the kind of meme from Leonardo DiCaprio. He's like, whoa, whoa, whoa, whoa, whoa, whoa.
0: Yeah.
1: We should be able to do that. If someone gets off the bus and they don't thank the bus driver, do the whole, whoa, whoa, whoa, back here. What you need to say?
0: Yeah.
1: You need to say thank you.
0: Yeah, we just need to study them.
1: Okay, that's
0: yeah, we
1: fine.
0: We need to figure it out.
1: Someone else I'd like to study. People who have sent for my iPhone at the end of emails in 2026. Who needs that? We know you're sending your email from your iPhone.
0: Do you have anything on yours? What do you have?
1: As in, well, what do you call that even again?
0: That's a lot of sign off.
1: Sign off. No, I don't have anything like that.
0: I have, mine says,
1: signature.
0: My signature says, send from a mountain somewhere.
1: Oh.
0: Isn't that so annoying?
1: That's, oh God. Now, we all know we need to study you. That's something
0: yeah, different. Yeah.
1: People say they're not dog people.
0: Yes.
1: They need to be studied. What's going on up there?
0: You know what I mean?
1: What's your problem?
0: Questionable.
1: Mm-hmm.
0: You're on my list of questionable people.
1: I don't trust you.
0: I do not trust you. And finally, I want to add people under the age of 40 who are scanning RIP.ie daily.
1: Sorry, that's all of us. Mad into RIP.ie.
0: I may also do that, but I'm getting close now.
1: Maybe we should just study why we enjoy it so much. Okay,
0: possibly.
1: Fair enough. I like that. Here's some chapter.

0: for a segue. Teddy Swims, Mr. Know-It-All here on 2FM Breakfast, coming up on 23 minutes past 9. And now it's time for Mrs. Know-It-All. And she is Mrs. Now.
1: I am Mrs. Know-It-All.
0: She is Mrs. Know-It-All. There you go.
1: Today we're doing Shakira as promised.
0: Let's go.
1: Guys, she is an impressive woman. So Shakira is a polyglot. She speaks up to 7 languages.
0: See, that's sickening.
1: Yeah, like, you know, from English to Portuguese, Italian, French. She's honestly so impressive. She's also a master of loads of different instruments. She can play up to 10 different instruments, including the drums, guitar, harmonica, piano, bass. And she produces all her music.
0: Do you know what? I can't believe I'm saying this. Shakira's annoying me now.
1: No, wait. You're
0: no,
1: gonna,
0: it's not fair.
1: No. You're going to get even more annoyed. She's amazing. So her father is Lebanese and her mother is Colombian. So her name actually means grateful or thankful in Arabic.
0: Cool.
1: Isn't that very cool? Yeah. Now, in her hometown of Barranquilla, Colombia, she's honored by a giant 16-foot tall bronze statue depicting her signature belly dancing pose. Look it up. It is one of the better celebrity statues, now I have to say. It's huge.
0: And also, like, that must be a hard one to get right.
1: Yeah, no, she, like, look, as all statues, they never look great, but in comparison to the Cristiano Ronaldo one, this is amazing.
0: Okay.
1: Really, really good. She has a hypersensitive sense of smell, so this is like a superpower. She has a unique developed sense of smell, stating that she regularly remembers people entirely by their distinct scent rather than their face.
0: I would put it to you that my wife's sense of smell is better than that.
1: Really?
0: I swear to God. It's like, okay, TMI, right? But she'd walk into the bathroom after I'd been named. She's like, "You're dehydrated, the smell of your piss." And I'm like, "What? Like, really?"
1: I don't know, do you have to have a real sense of smell?

0: to for you. Now, she's a genius. Shakira possesses an official IQ score of 140, which firmly places her like in top tier level of intelligence. Wow. It's also speculated that she might have been invited by Mensa to join the high IQ society, but that's private, so you don't know if people actually join or not.
1: I did the Mensa test before for a radio item.
0: We don't need to know. We already know, Carl.
1: Yeah, didn't go very well.
0: She also studied ancient history incognito. So in 2007, at the height of her global fame, she enrolled in the summer course in the history of Western civilization, UCLA. She went under kind of, I suppose, she had a fake name, Isabel Mubarak.
1: Wow.
0: And she just used to wear a baseball cap and baggy pants every single day. And she kind of went unnoticed all summer long.
1: Unreal. God, she's unbelievable.
0: There's an ancient wasp named after her. In 2014, biologists discovered a new species of parasitic wasp in the Andes Mountains. And they officially named it Alodes Shakirae because the wasp basically was like belly dancing the whole time. It was like shaking its hips and they were like, yeah, we'll just call it Shakira.
1: I don't like that it's a parasitic wasp.
0: No, neither do I.
1: But at the same time, it, yeah.
0: And finally, do you remember the movie The Mask of Zorro?
1: Yeah.
0: Do you remember that with, what's his name, Antonio Banderas?
1: Yeah.
0: She turned down a role in that.
1: But look, she's flying anyway.
0: She's flying now, but yeah.
1: Maybe if she had done that, she wouldn't have given us one of the greatest lyrics of all time.
0: Go on, say, Carl. It's your favourite lyrics ever.
1: Lucky that my breasts are small and humble, so you don't confuse them with the mountains.
0: Thanks, Carl.
1: It's unbelievable. Like that, what a lyricist.

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0: Ella Langley, that's Choosing Texas here on 2FM Breakfast. I feel that set us up nicely because we do like at this time of the morning to take a breath, to take a step back, to set ourselves up for the rest of the day. It's time for meditation with the nation.
1: Take a deep breath and let your worries desert you completely. Don't let your daily stress trifle with your inner peace.
0: No desserts, I mean.
1: Because nothing is a mistake.
0: Well.
1: Everything happens for a pan of raisin.
0: A pan of
1: churro. We live in a world full of millionaire shortbreads profiteroling off Earth. But that's not what life is about. It's about putting loved ones first. Basking in the joy of life. Not having a chocolate chip on your shoulder.
0: Wow.
1: Don't forget who you are. This is God's plan. Namaste.
0: Wow.
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0: They got that Stormzy Big Fear Boots here on 2FM Breakfast. It's Carl and Roz here with you until 10 o'clock. And on the way, we've got Let's Get Lyrical. We play this every single week on the show.
1: We do. And essentially, one of us reads the lyrics of famous songs, but they do it in a very strange, unfamiliar accent or genre. So, Carl, you're up today?
0: Okay, so let's, for today, spin the wheel and see what voice I will be performing the lyrics in. We've got the likes of horse racing commentator, nature documentarian, football crowd, movie trailer voice, airline pilot. Today, we got 80s DJ.
1: Oh my god, yeah.
0: One of my favourites. Okay, and 80s DJ.
1: The only thing is, though, it's only me, so I reckon we're going to have to get Deirin in early to play.
0: Because
1: it's
0: Deirin
1: better
0: in.
1: Too, isn't it?
0: Deirin Garrahy, get your arse
1: Come on,
0: in
1: Deirin.
0: Here. We're playing Let's Get Lyrical after this.
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1: And Kieran Garrahy has joined us.
0: A guest with us.
2: Yeah. I'm very excited. I'm nervous.
1: So we're going to go head to head in this game now. So Carl is going to read the lyrics of famous songs, three, and he's going to do it in an 80s DJ genre.
2: Okay.
1: So it makes it very difficult for us.
2: Okay, okay.
1: And how we play is we have to scream our name.
2: Right.
1: And we need to give the song title and the artist. And if you don't get it right, the point automatically goes to the next person.
2: Oh, so you don't get a half point for even just getting the song. Oh, God.
0: To talk.
2: So it's all or nothing.
1: Yeah.
0: Can I actually warn the two of you, having worked with both of you for significant amounts of time, you're both ridiculously competitive.
1: Good. Oh yeah.
0: This could end up with hair being pulled out of people's hair.
1: Yeah. Let's go, dear.
2: Hold my earrings.
0: Okay. Are you all ready to go?
2: Good to go, yeah.
0: Okay, remember to scream your name as soon as you know the song.
2: Hang on. Roz has a pen and paper. What's the story with that?
1: So I've realised I'm so bad at this game. The only way I have some bit of a chance is if I write down the lyrics and look at them.
2: Oh God, I should have known this. Okay, well, I'll try. Okay. Right, I'm penless.
1: Look, I'm going to make things even.
2: This is very kind.
0: She doesn't want anything to be said where she could say she had an unfair advantage. Okay.
2: Okay.
0: I'm getting into 80s DJ mode. Let's do it. Okay, hello there. The angel from my nightmare, the shadow in the background of the morgue, the unsuspecting victim of darkness in the valley. We can live like Jack and Sally if we want, where you can always find me, and we'll have Halloween on Christmas, and in the night we'll wish this never ends. We'll wish this never ends. I miss you. I miss you.
2: Oh, Darren. I miss you. I miss you.
1: No, dear, and you have to.
2: Julia Michaels.
0: Miles off. Blink 182.
2: What?
0: I miss you.
2: Oh, get a grip.
0: Point goes to Roz Purcell.
2: We play Blink 182 on 2FM.
0: You're a disgrace.
1: We do, Darren.
2: What a joke.
0: You're a disgrace.
2: Oh my God. Okay, what? 1 point to Roz.
0: One point to Roz.
2: Sitting there mute.
0: Okay, here we
2: horrendous.
0: Go. For doing nothing.
2: At least I tried.
0: Okay, it's time for song number two. It's complicated, it always is. That's just the way it goes. Feels like I've waited so long for this.
2: When love takes over, David Guetta.
0: Well done. Look at that for her performance. She's in the
1: game. Always is, just the way it goes.
2: Kelly Rowland.
0: Absolute tune. Okay. Last song of the day. I told you we're both
1: competitive. She's so annoying.
0: All right, last song. This is for the win, whoever gets this one.
1: Okay.
0: The morning light is turning blue. The feeling is...
2: Dracula, Jenny remix. David Paula.
0: You absolute freak.
2: The morning light is turning, the feeling is bizarre.
1: She's not allowed to play this game ever again.
2: Goodbye, mic drop. Oh my God,
0: very impressive.
1: No, Kieran, you have to stay.
2: Waste of time. Oh, right, sorry.
0: What's coming up on your show?
2: Lads, we've loads coming up.
0: Go on.
2: It's a busy morning. We're talking about wedding guest fashion.
0: Sorry.
1: Okay, can you ask, is red a bad colour to wear?
2: Roz, that's my first question.
1: Because I keep seeing online now people giving out about guests wearing red and how bad it is. And I was like, sure, about 30 people wore red to my wedding.
0: I'm just still really thrown by how fast you went from crazy bitch absolute professional.
2: I don't have time for this. I have a program to run.
1: Got a program
2: We're talking about wedding guest style. So I'm the winner.
0: You are the winner.
2: Thank you very much.
0: You're the winner.
1: Okay,
0: and
1: wedding guest style.
2: Shake hands.
1: Yeah.
2: Thank you for helping me.
0: Well done.
2: With the sheet of paper that I didn't need.
0: Congratulations.
2: Goodbye.
0: Good luck.

0: what a tune. That's Imagine Dragons with Radioactive here on 2FM Breakfast. We're coming up on 5 to 10. It's almost time for us to get out of here. But we need to tell you about Control. You may have heard the ads going out in 2FM for this. So what if some of the most influential producers in modern music history were hiding in plain sight? So this week on the new music show with Betta De Silva, we always talk about Betta De Silva.
1: We love Betta.
0: What a show.
1: Go on,
0: unbelievable. Make sure you tune into it every single night here on 2FM. You can discover Control on Betta's show, a powerful new four-part documentary series exploring the women who broke into the studio, challenged the rules, and reshaped popular music forever. Featuring the stories of Mariah Carey, Kate Bush, Enya, and Sinead O'Connor, artists with iconic voices, but who also produced, engineered, experimented, and pushed music technology forward on their own terms.
1: Yeah, this series reveals how women have always been innovators in sound, even when history failed to credit them. You can catch Control from Monday, June 15th to Thursday, June 18th on the new music show with Betta De Silva, with episodes airing at approximately 8:20 p.m. Control, the women behind the sound of modern music. It sounds like a great episode. And the first episode went out last night.
0: Ah, very excited to listen to the rest of that. Okay, you can catch that on the Betta De Silva show here on 2FM. Here's some Ella Eyre.

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0: We have.
1: Gary, you going to finish as well?
0: No, I'm not going to finish. No, go on, you clear.
1: Dear and Gary, he's up next, followed by Mikey and Demi, and Katja and Nora will be driving you home.
0: I'm glad to be of help to you in your time of need, Ros Person. We'll see you tomorrow from 6. Good luck.
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10: The packed bus down. The buzz around town. The pre-match nerves, the clatter of hurdles, the flurry of flags in the air, the feeling that the county must be empty because everyone is here. Yeah, some things can't be missed.
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0: rural area at Ardsalla near Yall Bridge yesterday afternoon. Her remains were removed from the scene this morning for post-mortem examination. Here's our South East correspondent, Mark O'Driscoll.
1: Shortly after 2 o'clock yesterday afternoon, Gardaí were alerted to the discovery of the woman's body in a rural part of West Waterford near the Cork border. The house where the discovery was made is a short drive from the East Cork town of Yall. The woman was pronounced dead at the scene, which has been preserved pending a forensic examination. In an update this morning, Gardaí have confirmed that a man has been arrested in connection with their investigation. The man, who is aged in his 30s, is currently being held at a Garda station in the southeastern region. They've also appealed for witnesses, in particular those who have been in the Ardsalla or Yall Bridge areas over recent days, to come forward and contact them.
0: The Ukrainian President Volodymyr Zelensky has arrived at the summit of G7 leading powers in France. The leaders are set to discuss a push for peace to end Russia's war against Ukraine. Gardaí investigating the disappearance of two young women in the 1990s have resumed their search of open ground in an area near the border between Wicklow and Kildare. Deirdre Jacob disappeared just yards from her home in Newbridge in County Kildare on the 28th of July 1998. 21-year-old Jojo Dollard from Kilkenny was last seen in Moon, County Kildare on the 9th of November 1995. Father Willie Purcell is a friend of the Dollard family. He says they'll never lose hope that they'll find her.
2: I'm humbled every time I speak to Kathleen, Jojo's sister, and Jojo's family because of their strength and their courage and their faith, you know, in keeping the story of Jojo alive and never losing a sense that Jojo will be found. And for them, all they want to do is just to have her home. You know, all they want to do is just to be able to gather around a place where they can say, Jojo, for 30 years we've searched for you and now you're safe.
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0: Mostly cloudy today. Patchy rain and drizzle. Just limited sunny spells and top temperatures 15 to 20 degrees.
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10: Lonnie Ryan, what's going on in the world of entertainment?
11: I am obsessed with Only Murders in the Building. I don't know if you're watching it.
10: I've yet to get into it.
11: It is so bingeable.
10: Is it?
11: It's a really, really good bingeable series. And if you're into murder, as I am, I am truly obsessed with all things murder. Whatever form it comes in, whether it's audio, visual, whatever, I love thinking that I am a detective.
10: Yes, an armchair detective.
11: And I think now, you know, oh God, I could have solved that for them. Do you know what I mean?
10: Yeah.
11: So Only Murders in the Building is packing its bags and they are heading to London for season 6.
10: Oh, great.
11: So very close, and it gets better because who's going with them? Our very own Nicola Coughlan.
10: Amazing.
11: So I'm delighted about this. She's swapping the Bridgerton ball gowns for a little bit of a, I don't know, a monocle, some detective work. And I'm really happy about it. So she's officially joining the cast. So Charles is one of the lead characters, played by Steve Martin. Oliver, played by Martin Short. And Mabel, played by Selena Gomez, leave New York behind and they're going to solve a brand new murder across the pond. And basically they've got this true crime podcast and they just keep coincidentally coming across murders.
10: Okay.
11: That's the premise of the whole thing. And honestly, the lineup is mad. So Sharon Horgan's in there too.
10: Love it.
11: Plus Doctor Who legends, David Tennant and Jodie Whittaker.
10: Unreal.
11: Then we've got Bridgerton, Simone Ashley. And then we've got the one and only Jennifer Saunders.
10: If you don't mind. See, you know a show is brilliant if actors like that are joining later in the seasons.
11: Everybody wants to be part of it. Yeah. Like season one had Tina Fey made a quick little cameo. Nice. Season two, Amy Schumer popped in. Season three, Meryl Streep.
10: See,
11: and
10: there
11: Paul
10: you go.
11: Rudd. So it was starting to go up a notch. And then season four was Eva Longoria, Eugene Levy, Zach Galifianakis, Melissa McCarthy,
10: Renee Zellweger. Everyone.
11: Everybody wants.
10: And another star in the mix.
11: And now another.
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3: Good morning. Welcome to the program. It's Ciarán with you till 12 o'clock today. 51552 to text, or you can WhatsApp 0871879200, or you can email ciarán@rte.ie. We have a very busy show coming up. I'm going to be talking to Dara Patton about how he hopes to help others going through addiction by telling his own story. We will also be talking to an addiction counsellor about how others can get help, so stay tuned for that. And any questions you might have, 51552 or WhatsApp 0871879200. We'll be talking about the issue that can arise in relationships when it comes to collective finances, how to figure it all out, and stylist Laura Mullett will be here with advice and what to wear to a wedding. It's peak wedding season. We need her insight. Coming up later on, we have got up to $2,000 to be won on the show today when we play 50-50 with thanks to the National Lottery. Let's kick off the programme with some music from Gracie Abrams. It's Hit the Wall on 2FM.

easing you into your Tuesday mid-morning. It's Gracie Abrams, Hit the Wall here on 2FM Mornings. It's 10:09 a.m. If you're just joining, welcome. It's Theorem with you till 12 o'clock. 51552 to text. You can WhatsApp 0871879200 and you can email theorem@rte.ie. And we're starting the programme the same way we always do, the stories that caught our attention this morning for various different reasons. So, the annual digital news report for Ireland 2026 shows Irish people continue to trust major news brands, but are losing trust in news more generally. So here are the stats. 42% of the adult population surveyed said that they trust most news most of the time, which is a sharp decrease from 50% answering that same question last year, so down by 8% in a year. So the figures are included in the 12th edition of the annual report published in Cork today by Commissioner Mann. And the report by the Reuters Institute at Oxford University is the largest ongoing comparative study of news consumption in the world. But despite the decline in trust in news, Irish people continue to trust major

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So when asked about trusted sources, RT News and local radio news emerge as the most trusted brands. However, the increase in news avoidance is the highest it's ever been in Ireland at 47%, which got us chatting here this morning. So when asked if you find yourself actively trying to avoid news, almost half, so 47% of Irish adults said that they did, which is a 6-point increase from 41% last year. So we got chatting about this, and I actually, as recently as last night, I was scrolling on Instagram and a news story came up from BBC News on my Instagram, and it was one of those ones that gave a warning that it was, you know, distressing content, and I went to watch it anyway just to see what it was. I hadn't read the caption, and about 3 seconds in I knew I just didn't want to see it. It was to do with abuse. It was just too much for me in that moment. I just didn't want to see it. And there is a function on Instagram where you can hit the three red dots, or not red dots, three little black dots at the top of a post, and you can say, I don't want to see stuff like this. So you don't necessarily have to mute or unfollow. So I wouldn't have had to unfollow or mute BBC News overall. But you can kind of specify, I don't like seeing stuff like this, which I find helpful because you don't want to just, I don't want to black out all of the news on my social media feeds. But there's certain things that you're just like, oh, I'd rather not. And it got us talking about just news consumption in general and avoiding it. Do you avoid the news overall, or do you just at certain times of the day go, I just don't want to see it, I don't want to hear it? I guess there's a lot to be said for fado. When, you know, people get up, go about their day, go to work, mind their kids, do whatever they're doing, and only get their news in the evening, say at 6 o'clock or at 9 o'clock, or maybe at certain points throughout the day on radio. But do you avoid it? And is social media somewhere where you go, I don't follow any news channels, I don't want to know, that's where I go to watch reels or just laugh or enjoy myself or connect with friends? We'd love to know. 51552, or you can WhatsApp 087 187 9200. Now, Transport Minister Dara O'Brien will seek government sign-off today on the passenger cap at Dublin Airport. So the law is set to be enacted before the Dáil's summer recess in mid-July. The proposed legislation will empower O'Brien to make an order to revoke or amend the 32 million passenger cap that's currently in place for Dublin Airport and to prevent any future caps. So it comes after the Oireachtas Joint Committee on Transport published pre-legislative scrutiny of the bill, warning of gaps in the proposed law and the possibility of legal challenges. So in justifying the decision, O'Brien said he and the government recognise the central role it will play in underpinning economic growth, strengthening Ireland's international connectivity and sustaining thousands of jobs across the country. So a spokesperson for the minister said he wants to ensure that the continued growth of Dublin Airport is delivered in a sustainable and balanced way with due regard to its responsibilities as a good neighbour. So it includes ongoing engagement with local communities, which I guess is very welcome, and ensuring that the views, needs and concerns of residents are listened to as the airport continues to develop, the spokesperson said. Now, today, it's the 16th of June, and for some of you, you'll go, yeah, okay, grand. For others, you'll say, finally, it's Bloomsday. It is Bloomsday today. Celebrations are taking place across Dublin to mark the day immortalised by James Joyce in his novel, Ulysses. So for more than 70 years, the 16th of June has been marked throughout the capital with recitals and reenactments from scenes from the author's most famous work. The book is, of course, set across a single day in Dublin in 1904. It continues to captivate readers and writers around the world. We spoke about it here to the team, and one of our team members did study it as an elective subject in college, so knows a lot about it, and mentioned Sweeney's Pharmacy, which I've been to in Dublin, one Lincoln Place there. They're not still a pharmacy, but they do still sell the lemon soap that was made famous from the book. Did you read it? Have you ever read it? We'd love to know, be honest. Have you actually read it? Do you say you've read it, but you haven't? 51552 or WhatsApp 087 187 9200. Lots of things happening, including tours of Glasnevin Cemetery, reenactments there. There'll also be a guided tour of the cemetery. There's historical figures referenced in the novel that are going to come to life in different performances across the city. If you come across it, let us know. So, the World Cup. The world, no expert lads, but I can get excited and I can get on a bandwagon. Pico Lopez started the match with Cape Verde last night. Cape Verde. It's said in many different ways. It is Verde. We have heard Verdes. Anyway, they did well, lads. They drew with Spain, which wasn't expected. So Lopez apparently threw himself in front of Oyarzabal. I'm going to get these names wrong. Forgive me. To deflect the Spain forwards volley over before Cape Verde almost snatched a dramatic late winner when Dini Borges sent his header from a corner straight at Simon. We knew we were playing against one of the best national teams in the world, but we also know our quality, said Vozinha.
on the FIFA website. This is where we got this information. And we worked a lot for this big day. We knew it was going to be very difficult, but we are very happy.

0: So I'm delighted for Pico. Keep going. Many of us have reassured ourselves with the 5 second rule. It's cast. The 5 second rule is just one of these things that you just know. Everyone knows what you mean by this 5 second rule. If you drop food on the ground, you have 5 seconds to pick it up and eat it before it's infected. That's just the rule. Well, apparently it's not. Science will beg to differ, which I'm actually devastated by. So it says here, you drop a piece of cucumber on the floor. Do you immediately throw it in the bin or reassure yourself of the age-old 5 second rule and reckon it's fine to pop it in your mouth after a quick rinse? To be honest, personally, something like a cucumber, I wouldn't, because it's wet. Something that's wet, and apparently I must have a scientific mind because that actually is part of this. If it's wet, definitely not. So if you fall into the latter camp where you do this, John Tregoning, Professor of Vaccine Immunology at Imperial College London, has bad news for you. He refers to 3 studies into bacteria transfer that all point towards the rule being false. In the first, scientists looked at what happens when a range of foods, so bread, buttered bread, again, there's a difference because it's wet if there's butter on it, watermelon, gummy bears, all of these dropped on a range of surfaces from tile, steel, wood and carpet that had been coated with bacteria. So they transferred almost immediately, he says, adding that the worst combination for transfer happened when wet food hit a solid surface. So the worst one was watermelon on tile or steel. So another study was where cooked sausage was dropped onto a surface. I think that's probably one, that's a good one then. I mean, kids, a lot of kids love sausages. And so they would often drop these sausages. So I'm guessing that's why this one was included. So it showed the bacteria transferred onto the meat, even if they had been applied to the surface hours earlier, right? So it showed that if you put a piece of contaminated chicken onto a work surface and then 2 hours later, drop your piece of bread on it, you can still pick up bacteria from it. And this is the key. The bacteria will be there for about 24 hours. Got to be careful out there, lads, especially with chicken. Raw chicken. I think that's another thing that's just embedded into all of us. If it's raw chicken, be extremely careful. What does all of this mean for your falling cucumber? I think you have to accept it's gone, said the scientist. Rinsing it with water won't be enough to guarantee it's clean. That's especially the case if you're particularly susceptible to infections or if your dog might have walked something terrible through the house, even if they did it hours earlier. Gross. And finally, I am a Kardashian fan. Always have been, probably always will be. I'm not ashamed of it. Kim Kardashian, I was waiting yesterday. I knew I need to get a life. I need to get a hobby. I knew it was Northwest's birthday yesterday. And I was waiting for Kim's post because to be fair to them, Kardashians, they're great at recognizing each other's birthdays. They do dedicated posts for not only each other, but for all of the nieces and nephews, all the various family members, even the exes. They'll do it for their own exes, for their sister's exes. Anyway, it was North's birthday yesterday and I knew they were going to post. I knew Kim was going to post. And she only posted last night. Anyway, time difference, maybe it wasn't weird. But she's officially a teenager. If that doesn't make you feel old, I don't know what will. You know the iconic dress that Kim wore to the Met Gala where it was kind of like a carpet, to be honest. But it was when she was pregnant with North. That is 13 years ago. Anyway, she turned 13 yesterday. She's officially a teenager, and it got us thinking about some of the best. Do you know what? I think one of the great things about Kim having kids is that it really made her. I feel like it humanized her a lot, and she even says so herself. Have a listen to this.
1: Courtney always says, "North is my lesson. It means that I'm supposed to learn even more patience." She teaches me patience.
2: Okay, so yeah. What are your notes?
3: There's way too much gaps in the pearls. The pearls look fake.
4: No, I think you're wrong here. These are very expensive, real pearls. I think you need a lesson on pearls.
3: It's looking like beachy. Mm. I like the pearls. I just don't like that it looks like from the dollar store.
0: From the dollar store. Oh my God. So the caption said, "Happy birthday, Minority. I can't believe you're officially a teenager. I love being your mom and watching you grow. I love you to the aliens, galaxies you would speak of as a kid and beyond." Speaking of North as a kid. I mean, again, some of the best clips from the Kardashians are from Northwest and moments between North and Kim. There was one where she asked Kim, "Why are the paparazzi always following them?" Have a listen to this.
5: "Why is there lots of people every day taking pictures of us?"
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5: "No."
6: "And daddy is a singer, performer, artiste. Mommy has so many talents I can't even begin to name them."
0: Very good. 51552 to text. We do want to know about your news avoidance. Why do you avoid it? Where do you avoid it? Are there certain times of the day you do? 51552 or WhatsApp 087 187 9200. Here's Martin Garrix and Ed Sheeran. It's repeated on 2FM.

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0: Right, it is time for the 50-50 on 2FM with thanks to the National Lottery. 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You might have seen their new TV ad, which is all about sharing 50-50. 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And here's the important bit. 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

0: You're listening to 2FM Mornings. Now, Dara Padden has been recording and sharing his journey through sobriety online. At just 23 years of age, he struggled with alcohol and substance abuse and is now using his platform on social media to help others in the same situation. Dara joins me on the line now from his home in Belmullet. Dara, thank you so much for joining me.
1: Well, thanks yourself for having me on.
0: Delighted to have you. And Dara, I'd love to speak to you about where you are now, which we'll of course get to. But I think a good place to start is where your relationship with alcohol began. When did you first start drinking? Can you talk to me about that time?
1: Yeah, for sure. So I suppose the first time that I ever picked up a drink, I think I was 13 or 14. I can't remember the age exactly, but I can remember what a

0: done to me, like, and do you know what it gave me? And the minute I had a sip of alcohol, I wanted to finish the whole bottle because it was just, I was always sort of looking up to people that did drink and, you know, smoke fags and all this. And I suppose I just thought it was cool, like, and I wanted to be like that. And the first time that I had drank, you know, the confidence that it gave me, and, you know, I wasn't afraid to be loud, or, you know, it was just like nearly escape of myself, like, and I just love the chaos that it brought with it as well, you know, the scheming behind trying to get the drink and everything about it, like, was just magical to me.
1: I'm sure there are many people listening who can identify with that feeling and what it's like at that age to be in that situation and to have those feelings. But when did you realize, Dara, that it had gone from maybe a normal thing and a normal relationship to a problematic one?
0: Well, it probably took me a bit longer to realize that I had a problem with it, like, but I did know that I wasn't drinking like other people my age anyway. You know, even like by the age of 16, I was going out every weekend I possibly could. Like, I was making a few bob, working the job, and you know, all of my money was just being spent on drink. I'd always be the last one to go home, or I wouldn't go home at all. You know, I'm always scheming to stay out, or I'd be looking to go on the Sunday session, and you know, I just kept sort of looking for more. Couldn't, like, I was never satisfied with the amount that I had.
1: And at that stage, did anyone around you notice, Dara, or do you feel like people, you know, at that age, when you go back to when you were 16, were you like, oh, sure, they're just nagging me, like I'm just having a good time? Or did anyone maybe say, this isn't normal?
0: Yeah, like 100%. Like, you know, everyone else could see it around me, bar me at the time, I suppose. And I suppose a lot of people would have been naive to it as well, that I suppose, like, my friends anyway, you know, a lot of them wouldn't have seen a problem with it. I was always drinking with people that were sort of older than me anyway, you know. But I remember when I was 16, like, and I'd went to, it was like a school function, and I just gotten absolutely blackout drunk. And I think it was the first time, you know, that me mother and my dad found out that I was drinking, you know. And I remember the guilt that I felt after it, like, but it wasn't the guilt of actually drinking, it was the guilt of being caught, you know, in that way.
1: Yes.
0: And because I always told my mother as well when I was growing up, like, I've no interest in doing drink or drugs or whatever, because I was nearly lying to myself from a young age. Like, I knew that that's what I wanted to be doing, like, and I started like slowing down with my sport because, you know, I was a sporty young person. I loved my sport altogether, and you know, that stuff sort of, it started to come second behind my using.
1: Yeah. And when you say using then, so it was alcohol at that time, and when did that change?
0: I suppose like smoking weed was probably the first drug that came into my life, and then started the first time I had cocaine, I was 16 as well, and didn't really like take to it straight away because I just don't think I could afford it at the time. But I suppose I turned 18 then and finished school and started working up in Dublin, and was able to start affording it, like. So then I was starting to dabble into the cocaine side of things as well, more and more on the weekends, and would have been smoking during the week at that stage already, you know. I suppose like the same with the coke, you know. It was nearly like it was just another level to what I was already doing. You know, drink was my main drug of choice, you know, but yeah, cocaine and weed, like, they played a heavy part in it for me as well. Like, when it got progressively worse for me, like, I was up in Dublin, I was making a man's wage, and I was still a little boy, you know. So at the start I was great, you know, saving most of my money coming down, and I'd go on the weekend ripper, right? But then it started dabbling into during the week up in Dublin, and things didn't end the best up in Dublin, and either, like, ran into a bit of bother above, and you know, I just had to get out of Dodge, really, to be honest, at the end of it. And then from there I had went to Sweden. So I started an apprenticeship out in Sweden, an electrical apprenticeship. And the night before I went to Sweden, I put my hand through a window. And the insanity of my thinking was like that it was the place where I was, it was the people I was hanging around with. So I'd done the geographical change and thinking, you know, this is where I'm able to start fresh. And the first thing I done when I went over there was I was drinking on the train on my way to accommodation, like. And from there, I don't think I spent one day sober while I was in Sweden, if it wasn't smoke or drink or coke or, you know, any drugs really, like anything you put in front of me, I would have taken. That's the truth of it.
1: So, what age were you when you were in Sweden then, Dara?
0: So I was 19 going to, well, no, I was 18 going to Sweden. I think I turned 19 over there. At the start, it was grand like that, you know, but every weekend was gone for me. Absolutely that's when I felt

0: powerless, like that I had no option whether to stay home, you know, stay in the weekend or just go out. I felt like every single weekend came like it was just an absolute write-off for me, to be honest. And the insanity of my head, like, you know, the way I took it as well is, okay, so what will keep me in this weekend? So like I'd start doing drugs in the house, or I was smoking every day of the week over there anyway, but like, you know, to keep me in at the weekends, I'd just get a bag and sit in the sit room and watch telly, like, you know.
1: And at what point, Dara, I mean, you mentioned, you know, the scheming and the kind of crack at the start, right, when you're 13, 14. Can you remember at what point it kind of felt like, this isn't fun anymore, but I actually don't know how to stop?
0: I suppose I kind of knew that I had a problem with it, you know, even going over there, that I wasn't using like everyone else. But I never got sick of the chaos. I never got sick of what I was doing to myself, like, until I had my sister Lauren, she passed away, God rest her, and while I was in Sweden. And to be honest, I was going down a very bad road. I was, you know, I was taking a lot of pills, taking a lot of coke, taking, you know, smoking a lot of weed, drinking a lot of stuff. And she hadn't passed away when she did, and I didn't come home when I did, like, I honestly don't think I'd be still around, do you know what I mean? Mm-hmm. And that is the truth of it. So the way I see it is like that my sister saved my life, and that is the truth of it, 100%. And now I'm given this opportunity to use my experience and my story to help others. So it's her power working through me to help others. And that's honest to God, the way I see it, you know. And like, her name will forever live on through me and in me, you know, and I will do my utmost to help others. And that is by keeping myself straight and prioritizing myself, as in the way of, I need to put my recovery first, and I need to do what I've been doing to stay sober and to keep sober for the rest of my life. I don't know if that's the question you asked me, but
1: no, it's powerful, Dara. And I mean, I'd love to know the start of your sobriety journey. So you've come home, and that very first day, you know, because they do say it's one day at a time. Like, that very first day, where you started on your sobriety journey. How did that feel? How did you feel? Were you fighting against it, or were you surrendering? And how has it felt ever since?
0: Yeah, so I didn't go sober for about a year and a half after my sister passed. Mm-hmm. I tried my first meeting a few days after she had passed, and at the time I knew I wanted to give it up, but I literally couldn't, like, and that was me, you know, fair play to the company I was with. They were paying me the whole way through. I was off work, and you know, but it was nearly like, I just have the funds and the time to do what I want. And I was grieving. And I was in the pub every day of the week until I got called to phase two for my friendship. And I went up there and wasn't drinking as much, was smoking still flat out. But I think that's when I realized, like, you know, this stuff is actually getting in my way, where I'm not able to do what I'm capable of at the end of the day, you know, because I came up to my exams and I failed every exam in phase two the first time. And it wasn't down to me being stupid, which I thought it was at the start, but it was down to my use, like, and I wasn't able to sit, or I wasn't able to concentrate, or I wasn't able to prioritize the things I should have been prioritizing, like. And I remember I came out of phase two then, and I had moved down to Limerick. I thought it was, okay, so it's the people, places and things again. Mm. So I need to get out of there. And I really did want to change, like, and I came home then, and got a new job. So I started living with my parents again, got a new job. And within the first week, like, I was drinking again. And that was it for me. It was like, I was spiritually, mentally, physically broken. I just couldn't do it anymore. I was so sick of it. It wasn't like it was one of my worst sessions and either. It was just that the mental torment that I was putting myself through, like, it just was not worth it for me anymore.
1: Dara, part of becoming sober is, I guess, understanding why you maybe abuse substances to begin with. Is that something that you've been able to dig deep on and understand? And is that really important part of the journey?
0: Yeah, like, to be honest with you, today I believe I was born with the disease of addiction, like alcoholism and, you know, just addiction in general. I believe that I was born with it, like, and it takes something special to, or not something special, but something really deep to break that chain, like, and you know, it was done in my family before me. So I think that where I seen people, you know, where they started off when they were in use and how they got to where they were, like,

0: that's what really made me want to go sober. Like, and it, like, I believe in the law of attraction. So it's if you see someone else doing well, and they're doing what you want, and they're doing how you want to do in life, like, that's when you're going to beg to ask the question, you know, how did you do it? And, you know, thank God that when I did ask that question, they were able to show me and tell me how, like. And, you know, that's why my program is so important to me today, like, because we keep what we have by giving it away. You know, that is the truth of it. You know, it's an everyday thing. Like, it's not once off and that's it. You know, it's this will be part of my life for the rest of my life with the help of God. You know, I can't say that for definite, but I know that I can do the best for myself that I can each day that I wake up in the morning by doing the things that I'm meant to be doing to keep me sober.
1: Dara, you've been so honest on social media, and you've built a following there from being so honest about your journey. What made you want to share it?
0: Yeah, so I started like an Instagram and a TikTok page first of all for my personal training, and I really liked it, being able to help someone else in that line of things, like. And I just thought after a while of being on it that I had more to give. I had more to give, like, and that I was able to help people, that because there's so much help out there in terms of fitness and, you know, health and well-being, but there's not many people that speak up about addiction, like. And I thought I had way more to give. So one morning I went into the spare room in our house, and I set up the phone, and I just started talking, like. And I started talking about where I was, and, you know, how it was, and where I am now. And I said I might document this because I don't know, like, it just felt like a calling, to be honest, like, to nearly spread the message of you know, give away what was so freely given to me, to be honest. And when I put up that first video and I seen the feedback and I seen people were getting stuff out of it, I said, like, you know, there's no going back from this, like, and this is what I want to do. I want to help people.
1: You found another passion in your sobriety too, am I right, Dara?
0: Yeah, so between health and fitness, and also going into dabbling into the bit of the acting world now as well. So basically, I ruptured my ACL, so that took me out of the football and that sort of thing. And I had a lot of spare time on my hands again. And there was a fella down the road from me, and he was writing this play, and I liked the sound of it. And Brian McSwivna, his name is, and a brilliant director altogether. And got chatting to him, and, you know, asked me, did I want to be a part of it? And I said, geez, I do, yeah. It's nothing I could imagine myself going into while I was using anyway. But geez, I tell you what it's done for me, like, it's made me build confidence organically. This is the personal side anyway, and the story itself, like, it's just so powerful. And it's about a man called Frank Stagg and the time of his burial and all of the things that were going on around then. But if you want to see more of that, you just have to come and see it, you know.
1: Well, people can go over to the Facebook for more information. It's Eris Storytellers. They can find you on Facebook. Just to go back to sport and fitness again, has that played a massive role in your sobriety as well?
0: Yeah, 100%. Like, so, like, even growing up, I always had the interest in sports and even the gym and health and fitness. And even now, I love the environment that's around it, the people that are trying to better themselves all the time, and they're looking for change in themselves. And, like, I know that for me as well, looking after my body and looking after the food that I eat, you know, it helped my head so much as well. Like, and that's why even there now, like, through my Instagram as well, I take on clients and I coach them through. I give them gym plans and diet plans and all this, because I know how beneficial that stuff is. And it's the longevity effect of it as well, like, really is a passion of mine, and being able to help other people through that is just an absolute gift.
1: Dara, thank you so much for sharing your story with me. Your honesty is so refreshing, and I've no doubt it's going to help a lot of people. If you want to follow Dara through his continued recovery, you can see him online at Dara Padden. Dara, thanks so much.
0: Thanks very much, Darren. It's a pleasure.
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6: 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A GAA WAG.

0: I don't know if she knows what's waiting for her on the outside. 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She said Victoria Beckham. I was like, honey, like, it's not going to be like that.
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1: 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Need a quick breather? 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

0: That's Alex Warren with Fever Dream here on 2FM Mornings. If you're just tuning in, welcome. It's there with you till 12. It's 10:48. Now, earlier we were speaking with Dara Padden about his path from alcoholism into sobriety. He spoke about the scenarios where he struggled most and things that helped him along the way. Addiction is, of course, different for many different people, so we wanted to speak a little more to a professional. Michael Geeran, based in Limerick, has been an addiction counsellor for 20 years and he's in our Limerick studio this morning. Good morning, Michael.
1: Good morning, Dearan.
0: Michael, is our relationship with alcohol in younger years something that affects how we use it going forward?
1: Yes, Dearan, and one of the things that we know for a fact is that harmful drinking in early adolescence, there's a very strong correlation between it and alcoholism in adulthood. Mm-hmm. So that's something we need to be careful about. And I think it's something that has been an issue in Ireland for quite some time now. There is a pattern of binge drinking amongst underage people. And as I said, all research would indicate that there is a strong link and correlation between that and people developing full-blown alcoholism in adulthood.
0: We've spoken on this show before about how addiction isn't always just one addiction. Do you see a lot of multiple substance addictions in your work, Michael?
1: Yeah, I think at this stage, Dearan, we're probably looking at the majority of cases involve more than one substance, alcohol, possibly an illicit drug of some sort, normally cocaine, which there is a proliferation of at the moment in Ireland, and even sometimes in young people and problem gambling as well. So these cases can be very complex in their presentation, in that you're not simply dealing with one addiction, you're dealing with a multifactorial situation.
0: When people are struggling with addiction, Michael, do you find in your work that they maybe believe that one big change will fix everything? So whether that's geographical or it's a change of job or, you know, removing a person from their life, that will be the thing that'll fix it. Do you come across that a lot?
1: Yes, that's quite common. You will see that frequently in people that present for help for addiction, that in advance of presenting for such help, they will have tried various tactics or moves that they believe might make a difference. And a geographical move is one such example. Disassociating from family or disassociating from friends and that kind of thing, in the hope that they will be able to solve this problem on their own. It never works, of course, because the only solution to the problem is for that person to get professional help. But again, that is something we would very commonly see.
0: And is there ever a case where maybe it does help? Or does it just kind of prolong the process that maybe it might help for a while, but then eventually they have to face the fact that they need to deal with it themselves?
1: Yes, well, yeah. that can also happen, is that the person makes the change and they see an improvement, a temporary improvement in their situation. A classic example of that would be someone with an alcohol problem who stays away from spirits and sticks to beer, for example.
0: Right.
1: In an attempt to try and minimise the consequences or fallout of their drinking. And that may work for a while, but inevitably, due to the nature of the illness, they will revert back to the situation they were in at its worst.
0: We spoke about predispositions earlier on and early drinking, you know, in teenage years. Are there some people predisposed to addiction, or is everyone who is an addict predisposed to it, if you get what I'm asking?
1: Well, I suppose everybody in the world, if they were put in the right conditions, are predisposed to being an addict, because a lot of there are so many factors involved. One is genetic predisposition, and there is good evidence to suggest that people who come from families where there is a prevalence of addiction are more likely to develop it than those who do not. Equally, environmental factors, the circle of friends you hang around with, but most importantly of all, the state of mind you were in when you were introduced to the substance. And that's particularly relevant with people who are in early adolescence, because they can be very at sea in their lives. Some of them can be have very low confidence, very low self-esteem. And as we know, alcohol and things like that can alleviate those pangs of self-consciousness while they are under its influence. So anybody who is using a substance, be it alcohol or something illegal, to improve their situation in terms of losing inhibitions and being more confident needs to be very careful, because that is the perfect storm in terms of developing an addiction.
0: And to stick with young people and addiction, obviously school and college are a huge part of their lives. And so if they're struggling with addiction, surely, you know, they're going to impact each other. In your experience as a counsellor, like, is education a very hard place to be if you're trying to recover? If there's someone is going into early recovery in their years where they're in education, is that very difficult?
1: Yes, I would imagine it is very difficult, because student life, as we all know, there tends to be parties, there tends to be pretty wild things going on. A lot of it quite harmless, but nonetheless, they would be very challenging for somebody who is trying to maintain a recovery while their peers around them are enjoying life and enjoying, you know, drinking and going out and so on, which is all part of being a student. This person, if they are in recovery, they would be unable to do so. So that would be very challenging indeed.
0: Trying to kind of get my own head around, you know, sobriety and how, you know, recovery is a lifelong thing. Like, it's one thing to be sober, but to actually enjoy your life and recover, that's a very different thing. Can you talk to me about that? Like, to actually be able to live a life where sobriety is something you can manage and be on top of, but also enjoy life.
1: Yeah, to go back to Dara and the work he's doing on social media and many more people, there's another guy in Kildare, his name is Conor Harris, who recovered from a cocaine addiction at 19 years old. One of the things that people need to try and find, and one of the questions I will frequently ask clients as they are on their way, on their journey towards hopefully recovery, is that can they identify anything in their life that fulfills them? Mm-hmm. Something that they are passionate about, something that they would really like to get immersed and involved in. Because there is a huge void in somebody's life when they stop drinking or using that is left by the absence of the addiction, if you understand what I mean.
0: Yes.
1: And it's critically important that people find pursuits, interests, hobbies and so on that will make them feel enjoyment, that will make them feel happy, and that will make them feel that their life has a purpose.
0: Do you find as well, people in Ireland can find it particularly difficult? Because we do, let's face it, a lot of our gatherings as friends can be in the pub or can be parties or whatever it might be, festivals.

0: couples. Like, do people really struggle with the fact that they are inevitably going to lose friends because they just won't see them outside of those settings?
1: Yes, and that's one of the points we would be making to people when they would be discussing the whole concept of recovery. The conversation would inevitably be had in services about people, places and things. And generally speaking, if they have been addicted, the people, places and things that they have been frequently in touch with will have to be eliminated from their lives to all intents and purposes in order for them to stay safe, because it only takes one drink or one drug to set you back to where you were at the beginning.
0: Mm-hmm.
1: And that's a huge adjustment for anybody to make. I mean, if somebody asked you, Darren, for example, to move away from your circle of friends for some reason, that would be a massive adjustment in your life. And we are asking these people to make that massive adjustment at a time of huge change and at a time that is very challenging for them. But it is nonetheless necessary.
0: We should talk about people who maybe are listening and think that a family member or friend is struggling with addiction and how to support them. And maybe that person doesn't realise it themselves. Like, if you feel like someone you know is in addiction and that you want to intervene, it's a tough line really to try and figure out, isn't it?
1: Yes, it's a tough one. And there are a few things that people need to remember if they find themselves in that situation. And I would imagine, Darren, there are a number of listeners to the show that are probably thinking about someone at this stage that they know, either within their family or within their circle of friends. The first thing, the rule number one is never, under any circumstances, attempt to intervene with somebody who might be under the influence of an intoxicant, because it's pointless. And number two, I would say sit down with the person in a non-judgmental way and point out to them the concerns you have for them and explain to them that you are worried about them and the way that their life is going. And be prepared for the fact that in an initial intervention, in the first conversation that somebody has with somebody who is addicted, the likelihood is that that approach, that conversation, that intervention will be met with resistance and denial. But it is nonetheless, there's an old saying, the journey of 10,000 miles starts with the first step. And that might very well be the first step in a process that may lead to that person giving up at some point in the future, even though it might be the case that you might form the opinion, having had the conversation, that it was pointless. That person will undoubtedly go away, even though they may have strenuously denied everything that you were suggesting to them, but they will nonetheless go away and think about it, and it might end up being a very important conversation ultimately.
0: Michael Guerin, it's been a pleasure to chat to you. Thank you so much for joining me on the programme.
1: You're very welcome, Darren. Thank you.
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5: 11 o'clock. Good morning. I'm Emma Cunahan. A man in his 30s is being questioned by Gardaí following the discovery of an elderly woman's body in County Waterford. The woman, believed to be aged in her 80s, was found at a house in a rural area at Ardsalla near Yall Bridge on the Cork-Waterford border yesterday afternoon. Her remains were removed from the scene this morning for post-mortem examination. Gardaí investigating the disappearance of two young women in the 19. 19-

0: gather around a place where they can say, Jojo, for 30 years we've searched for you and now you're safe.
1: As the state exams enter their final stages for many Leaving Certificate students, the focus is now turning to the post-exam holiday. The Department of Foreign Affairs is launching a new campaign called Make the Right Memories, urging the thousands jetting away to stay safe. DFA spokesperson Fiona Paneler says just use common sense while having fun in the sun.
2: Mind each other, stay with each other, keep your phone charged, share your location with a couple of people, do ring home. Or text. I know you're having a brilliant time, but just send them a text and say, I'm good. Absolutely have your health insurance before you go. Hopefully you never need to use it.
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1: Mostly cloudy today. Patchy rain and just limited sunny spells. Top temperatures 15 to 20 degrees.
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6: Lolly, what's going on?
7: Oh, we've got music news. Yes, that's exactly what we wanted 2 minutes past 11 on Tuesday, the 16th of June. I wasn't expecting it, but Jazzy's only gone and announced her debut album.
6: Oh, what a legend.
7: What a legend. It's called Peace and Patience.
6: Ooh.
7: Two excellent things, I think. It's out on the 23rd of October and we don't have to actually wait until October. So she's dropping a brand new single this Friday. So it's called Invisible and it's a collab with the bass house legend that is Chris Lorenzo. She is, did you know, Spotify's most streamed female DJ in the world.
6: Sorry?
7: In the world.
6: Actually, you know what? I'm not surprised. She's so good.
7: It's just what a title to have. Yeah. It's over a billion streams in 3 years, which is incredible. And she's got an unreal summer lined up. So she's out supporting Calvin Harris at his massive outdoor gigs. That's Marley Park, 27th of June, Malahide Castle, the 28th. Then she's off to Ibiza. She's doing shows in Belfast, Scotland. It's all happening.
6: Thank you, Lottie.
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6: It is. Welcome to the programme. I'm here until 12 o'clock today. We have loads to come on the show. We're going to be joined by Carlotta Arangieri. She's going to be giving us some tips, tricks on how to figure out couple finances. Whether you're just about to get into a relationship, you've been in one for years and you've never cracked it and figured out how you should save, whether it's together, separately, all the kind of stuff. She's going to be here. Any questions, 51552 or WhatsApp 087 187 9200. Laura Mullins is going to be here talking to us about wedding guest style, what we should and shouldn't do as wedding guests. 51552 to text. Shakira, the World Cup queen, She-Wolf, potentially my favourite song of hers. Here it is on 2FM Mornings.

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1: Shakira, that is She-Wolf here on 2FM Mornings at 11:07 a.m. If you're just tuning in, welcome. We are talking couple finances. So any questions, get them into us. 51552 or WhatsApp 087-187-9200. So combining two lives can be a very complicated process. It gets even more complicated when finances enter the picture. So if you're ready to take that next step with someone special, are there particular things you should consider? Here to give us a bit of advice is Carlotta, who runs On The Money with me. Carlotta Aringieri, welcome to the show.
2: Thank you. Thank you so much for having me.
1: Okay, let's start at the beginning.
2: Yes.
1: If you are with a lover and you are, you know, in it for the long haul, should you get a joint account?
2: Right. So I'm not a financial advisor. So everything I'm saying is based on my experience and tons of research on my account. But my take is don't merge everything. So the way we do it with my partner is that each of us has an individual current account, savings account, investment and pension. And then on top of that, we have a joint account for our shared expenses like our mortgage, our bills, grocery. I am very passionate about financial independence, especially for women, because women historically didn't always have that independence. So I think it's very important to have a sort of safety net for yourself in case something happens. And it doesn't need to be like a relationship. It can be you wanting to leave a toxic job, or you wanting to have a career break, or, you know, start your side job.
1: Yes. And so obviously, I guess, like, when it comes to savings, like for reasons like that, I mean, it's one thing to be able to save a lot of money if you can, brilliant. But you also need to free up your money to be able to use it day to day. So how far in advance, say, for example, if you do want to leave a toxic job, right? How many months of maybe a wage should you save? Or?
2: Yeah, so it's for your emergency fund, which is money that you put aside for unexpected life event. Ideally, it should be between 3 to 6 months of living expenses.
1: Okay.
2: Ideally, then you can start with €1,000 and build it up as you go. But that, like for me, for example, I work in tech. So as you know, like it's full of layoffs lately. And I think like I would feel better and safer with 6 months at least.
1: Okay.
2: But it really depends on the person.
1: How should a couple split expenses? What do you think is the best way to go about it?
2: Personally, I don't think that splitting 50-50 is always the first way of splitting, especially if the two people are on different salaries. Let's say one person is on a 30K salary, the other one is on a 60K salary. If you split right down the middle, the one earning 30K, we need to put a significantly higher chunk, bigger chunk of money, and that will impact their capability of saving and, you know, investing in their future. I think the fairest way is to split in proportion to income. Then, of course, like there are different situations, different circumstances. So it's called personal finance for a reason, because it's deeply personal. The way I do it, for example, because I am on a similar salary with my partner and we split household chores equally. And so we split our fixed expenses 50-50. And then for discretionary expenses, like going out for dinner or things like that, we split it in proportion to our income. But I know that when you have kids, like it's another conversation altogether. Yeah. So you might need to have different conversations there.
1: Yeah. Okay. When saving, should that be done together or separately? You definitely think you should have your own savings, particularly for women, as you said,
2: yes,
1: historically. Yeah.
2: Yes. So I think ideally both. I think it's very healthy to save for a shared goal. For example, if you want to buy a house, so for your house deposit or for a wedding or for a holiday. But it's also very important to maintain their independence in your personal savings, I feel.
1: We're kind of focusing on relationships, right? But say if you were to move in with a friend,
2: yes,
1: and splitting things that way, what advice do you have there when it comes to bills, when it comes to, because I guess like someone could be your friend, they might necessarily be honest about what they're making, like how do you navigate that? It's
2: absolutely
1: an awkward thing.
2: Absolutely. I think in that case, I would personally go 50-50. But I think the most important thing in that situation is to be really upfront with your friend and have the like an open conversation and set expectations from the start. Even because let's say like one person wants to move out at some point, you need to really understand what happens when this person moves out, who's in charge of the replacement. If you have some purchases that you bought together, like how do you split it? Who gets to keep them? You know, I think it's very important to set expectations from the start, and then you can help out a friend like for a specific time period for whatever reason. You can contribute more than them, but I would say 50-50 is the fair split when it comes to friends.
1: Do you find people find it so hard to have that initial awkward conversation?
2: Oh, yeah, absolutely. I have so many people like coming in my DMs on my account saying, look, we are both on nice salaries, like good salaries, but what I value in terms of spending money, like it's very different from my partner. Like my partner wants to spend a lot of money on pricey wine or expensive furniture, and I feel like it's a waste of money. So I want to spend on different things. So I think it's very important, both in couples and in friendships, to have those money conversations as soon as possible, because, you know, one person might be a saver, the other might be a spender. You need to understand where to find the balance there.
1: Yeah, we want to avoid resentment.
2: Yeah.
1: So what about for nights out with friends then? Everyone should pay their own way, surely.
2: Though, to be honest with you, like the way I do it with my friends, one time I paid, another time they pay. Like usually we split 50-50, but, you know, sometimes you might want to pay for your friends as well. And the next time they will do it. So,
1: yeah.
2: I think if you know your friend, I think it's fine to do it, like to be relaxed in that.
1: Just to go back to couples, right? So when it comes to big purchases, like say a car, what's the best way to set up those purchases?
2: Again, very important to have those money conversations, yeah. Because when it's a big purchase, whether it's a car or a house, for example, it's very important to understand the budget first, because maybe your partner wants to buy like a 50K car and you are perfectly fine with a 7K secondhand car. Understand how you will split that purchase, for example, and also give yourself a limit. I found that very helpful when we went through the house buying process with my boyfriend. So we gave ourselves a limit for that. And as you know, like the house hunting in Dublin is super stressful. And maybe after you go to 70, 100 viewings, you are stressed, you are tired, you are, you know, frustrated with the process. So you start feeling like you're in Vegas and you're betting fake money. And so it's not about buying a house anymore. It's about winning the game.
1: Yeah.
2: But then at some point, like we, for a couple of houses, we went over the limit that we set for ourselves and we were like, we need to stop. We need to pull out of this, because it's not going to be sustainable. There's a reason why we gave ourselves that limit. So I think when it comes to big purchases, discuss the budget, discuss how you split it, and discuss like a limit that you will give yourself.
1: If you were to advise on one financial habit, right, that someone should abide by in their 20s in particular, because I think in your 20s there's this awful thing of like you want to be able to enjoy yourself.
2: Yes.
1: There's the whole you shouldn't be getting avocado on toast every weekend or every day or whatever it might be, but you still want to be able to live. So incorporating everything where it's like, okay, yeah, you should probably be responsible and save, but also you want to be able to live and go out with your friends. Is one financial habit you think that everyone should take on?
2: 100% pay yourself first, like pay your future self first. When I was in my 20s, I used to have it completely backwards. Like you said, like when you get your first paychecks, you want to spend it all. So, and that's what I did. Like as soon as I had my fixed expenses covered, like I spent the money I have and whatever was left at the end of the month, I saved. So what I'm doing now, and I think works really well, is that as soon as I get my payslip, I align all my direct debits to go out the day after I get paid. So you don't, like the money is gone before you even see it. And then after that, like I allocate some money to my emergency fund and some money to my investment account. Once that's covered, you have your spending money, your fun money, as I like to call it. Like, so I put it aside for holidays because I really love to travel. I put it aside for nights out and dinners out because I really love to dine out. Whatever you value, basically. So I think fun money absolutely has a place in your payday routine, because of course you want to take care of your future self, but also you want to, you know, enjoy today and enjoy that well-earned money.
1: I know, it makes so much sense to align all the direct debits for the day after. Yeah.
2: Game changer.
1: I need to do that. What's something about money in Ireland that most young people don't know, but you think they really should?
2: When it comes to pensions and investing, time is your best friend. Like when I was in my 20s, I couldn't care less about contributing to my pension. And if only I knew what I know today, like we didn't have financial literacy and financial education in school, which I think is super important. And that's what I'm trying to do with my account, like to kind of democratize public information, general information, so that everybody, you know, knows what to do since very early. Because like if you start contributing in your 20s,

0: guarantees. It doesn't need to be like a big amount, but compound interest really works in your favor. So you can start small with, like, I don't know, 50 euro, 100 euro, and then you increase as your salary grows, as your career grows, but really start early and, you know, as soon as possible.
1: As you mentioned at the start of the conversation, you're not a financial advisor, but your Instagram is helping lots of Irish people become more financially literate and understand their own money. So your handle is On The Money With Me.
0: Yes.
1: You're on Instagram and on TikTok.
0: Yes.
1: What do you think, what is the most common thing you're hearing on social media? Like when people ask you questions or if you do, you know, question boxes, what comes up a lot?
0: Right. So when we talk about investing, I see that people don't know where to start. So the main question I get is, where do I start? Like, do I start? Like, what do I invest in? Like, so I've started a new series about investing to really start from the basic. And, you know, another thing is, how much should I contribute to my pension? Tax credits, it's something else that it's really important. And people most of the times don't know about that. They can claim a lot of stuff every year. And so, yeah, I think it's we need to restart from the basics and to know what is financial literacy, why it's important, what should you do on your payday with your money. And then we start from investing, because that's something that a lot of people, me included, I had no clue since my mid-30s. And, you know, now that I started educating myself, I like to share what I've learned.
1: Well, thank you so much for sharing it. It really is so helpful. Carlotta Aranghieri, thank you so much. It's On The Money With Me,
0: yes,
1: on TikTok and on Instagram.
0: Thank you very much.
1: Thanks
0: for
1: a lot.
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0: Yes, the 50-50 on 2FM is on today with thanks to the National Lottery. 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So we'll be playing our own 50-50 game all this week. So listen up. Here's a reminder of today's question. Which was invented first? Was it A, the bicycle, or B, the car? Text A or B to 51552 or WhatsApp 0871879200 and make sure you tell us who you'd play with and what you'd do if you won. 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Which was invented first?

Was it A, the bicycle, or B, the car? 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

0: Karen. That is Taste So Good here on 2FM Mornings. If you're just tuning in, welcome. We are here until 12 o'clock. Now, we're talking about style. At most weddings, wearing anything close to white is considered a total faux pas unless explicitly requested by the couple getting married. So chins were wagging when Catherine, Princess of Wales, i.e. Kate Middleton, wore an elegant cream look to a wedding earlier this month. Apparently it was no big deal because it was the groom's second wedding, so there are all sorts of rules out there. And to help us stay right side of those rules, fashion expert and broadcaster Laura Mullett joins me right now. Laura, welcome.
1: Hello.
0: How are you this morning?
1: I'm really well, and I'm glad to clear up some of these worries because I think people get so stressed about attending weddings now. They want to look their best. You want to be respectful. You don't look like you didn't make an effort. You don't want to make too much of an effort that you look flashy. So I think it's a little bit of a minefield, so to speak.
0: Okay, well, let's start at the beginning. So what are the biggest wedding guest fashion faux pas these days, Laura?
1: Look, I think if 20 foot away someone could mistake you for the bride, you've made a big mistake. If you're wearing a silhouette and a colour that could be mistaken for someone who's getting married, uh-oh.
0: Yeah.
1: I think what can happen though that can veer close to that zone would be, let's say, if someone is getting, a floral dress, but it's a very faint floral.
0: Yeah.
1: So it's easy to make a mistake there that the floral is nearly invisible or embroidered, so it looks like a white dress, even if it's creamy yellow. Butter yellow is a huge colour for weddings this year,
0: yeah.
1: Right? And it's deadly. But here's the problem. If it's in certain lights, white.
0: That actually happened at a wedding I was at. And again, it's the silhouette as well.
1: Yeah.
0: Because whatever made the colour, but if the silhouette can look wedding dressy, yeah.

0: you're in trouble. You look like a person that thinks it's my time to shine, even if you're a normal, nice, kind person who wanted to look like, you know, Kate Hudson in that movie, This Guy in 10 Days.
1: Yes.
0: You're not going to look like that, because if it's a sunny day or an abroad wedding, you're in deep trouble.
1: You're going to look like a wagon.
0: That's it. You're going to look like a really selfish person. What I would say as well is with florals, I'm not a person who loves really big prints, but sometimes, you know, if you're wearing a black colour and then a floral over it, if it's a big floral, that's usually better because it's spaced out and it will be obvious. It's the denser florals sometimes from a distance, if they're very pastel-y and closer to the cream, ivory, yellow, minefield. Maybe we should just avoid that altogether. Go mustard, okay?
1: I was going to say as well, like, do you think, because I was looking at on Instagram, because I mean, it is wedding season.
0: Yes.
1: And I saw a wedding guest recently on Instagram, right? And the base colour of the dress was like white. Mm. Now, there were florals over it. Now, they were really colourful florals, but in my mind, not to say I'm really virtuous about it, if there's any kind of base white or yes. base ivory, I just wouldn't go near it for a wedding.
0: I would avoid it to avoid drama. Yeah. And I think a lot of Irish women now, which I absolutely love, will get a dress and then wear it to weddings of all different groups of friends and people.
1: Yeah.
0: So if you're going to bother to invest in a dress, maybe don't invest one that's going to cause scandal every time you set foot in the church. So yeah, I think colour is definitely a way to go. I mean, a lot of people are opting for rentals now. So I mean, you could be in cobalt blue one day, cherry red the next. I think maybe looking for a dress that you'll walk in and you'll show your respect and your love for the couple to celebrate them. But nobody wants unnecessary attention on a day like that. If you do, then that's a whole different problem.
1: Yeah, if you want to be the talk of the wedding, fire away. If a wedding is abroad and it's really hot, right? Yes. That's a struggle to figure out what to wear, especially if you're not someone who wants to wear something really light. Yes. But if you feel like you need to wear light colours to, you yes. know, keep the sun off you, what colours would you veer towards?
0: Absolutely nothing cream or white. We're
1: yeah.
0: going to go down the maybe cobalt blue. Think of sea, ocean, flowers. So think of maybe beautiful pinks, rougy reds. I think it's about finding things that work with your skin tone. I personally love mint and greens at weddings. I think they look gorgeous. There's a big trend now, upstage the bride. So sometimes people do love a more risque dress. But unless that's expressly stated on the invitation, I think that's more of a celebrity Hollywood thing.
1: Yeah.
0: I wouldn't do that either.
1: Okay.
0: It's not Euphoria, you know?
1: Oh my God, yes, that dress, that green dress in Euphoria
0: yeah.
1: that Alexa Demi wears, amazing. Red dresses at weddings, is that a problem?
0: Apparently for some people, it depends on the cut of the dress. Red dresses tend to be super popular coming into a more autumnal winter period.
1: Yeah.
0: I think the crack is with red dresses is to make sure that they're an appropriate cut for a church, but probably a really daring, plunging red dress, it's probably more the shape that would set tails wagging than the colour.
1: Yes.
0: I don't see anything wrong with it. And, you know, wedding rules have relaxed in a lot of ways. I know I'm sounding like they haven't, but if you did want to wear, let's say, black to a wedding now, some people might wear black, a silky dress, and then accessorise with some kind of bold, brighter colour. So I think there is a little bit of room if you want to wear a jumpsuit, if it's classy, a nice cut. Some people really suit a jumpsuit and
1: yes.
0: look beautiful in one. And the bride doesn't care. If you're worrying at all, reach out to your family or friends. If you're special enough to be asked, I'm sure they won't mind getting a little message if you're worried about this.
1: That was my next question. So do you bother the bride with a question like that, or do you ask the chief bridesmaid?
0: My sister's about to get married and I know she definitely wouldn't mind if anyone asked her.
1: Okay.
0: I think she'd rather that than someone fretting or worrying. Like sometimes you might get an invite now with a colour palette of like 5 or 6 shades to choose from. That can put people under massive financial stress and worry as
1: Tell
0: well.
1: Tell me about that.
0: Yeah, so I've seen that lately where like if someone sends out an invite and there might be like 5 shades of like sage, peach, you know, this kind of neutrally palette.
1: Right.
0: It looks kind of ChatGPT, right? But basically what that means then is like, oh, you need to be within the confines of that. It's people who are very into aesthetics and Instagram and everything.
1: So your outfit should be chosen yeah. from that palette.
0: Now, that's a nightmare for men because if you're, let's say, going for a linen suit or like, you know, a lot of men are kind of pigeonholed. You know, you're not supposed to wear shorts, obviously, to an abroad wedding or a summer wedding. So you're already trying to look prim, proper, dress for the weather. As women, I think we can let our freak flag fly a little bit because we can wear ruffles. We can, you know, wear good deodorant. Armpits can breathe, but men are more restricted. So if I was a man and got an invite with 5 colours to choose from, I think I'd cry.
1: I think
0: I'd pull a sickie.
1: I would say the majority of men avoid it or I ignore it, to be honest.
0: Absolutely.
1: So, but talking about the fellas, it used to be easy where it was kind of just, it would be the black suit or tux if it's black tie and that's it. Do you think those days are over? It's getting a bit more complicated.
0: It is, but I think men are enjoying, a lot of men I know especially, are enjoying celebrating fashion in a new and different way. Like there's this kind of French Riviera vibe where, like, you know, the blazer might not match the pants.

0: and but everything looks chic and put together. I think a lot of people like to get stylish separate so they can restyle and wear again, especially as a man. I think you can be quite confined in terms of summer suiting. So maybe finding something that's like textured in this way, maybe slightly dark oatmeal with then a nice navy pant, a crisp white shirt, little accessory, you know, a nice suede, maybe tan loafers or something.
1: Mm-hmm.
0: I think you can look really refined and put together without looking matchy-matchy. Like, you want to look, as a man, I think that kind of Dolce & Gabbana ad. You want to look like you threw yourself together, but you're put together.
1: Yes.
0: It happened by accident, but on purpose.
1: Yeah, it was effortless, but a lot of effort.
0: Yes.
1: Why is linen not necessarily a man's best friend?
0: It creases like nothing before. And I remember when I started styling, spray starch was a big thing. And I used to be recommending it to everyone. And then apparently it got barred off the market.
1: Okay, the brand I was testing. Oh,
0: so,
1: God, not
0: so
1: great.
0: I don't even get that anymore. But what I would say is a little bit of talcum powder for men in the areas like, let's say, the backs of the knees and the elbows, like where things kind of crease. If you can control your sweat, I think that plays a big difference. It's heat mainly and compression that cause it. So I think if you're wearing a linen suit, they can look smashing, but just make sure, you know, take it off and hang it on the back of the chair after the ceremony. Maybe just stretch out your legs a little bit. It's if you're scrunching your legs, you're creating these deep indented creases and it can look a little bit untidy. That's all.
1: I made a rookie mistake last summer because I was 7 months pregnant going to a wedding and I was like, linen, it was in London. You know, London can be really hot in the summertime.
0: Oh, yeah.
1: So I was trying to think about all these things. I'm going to be roasting with the bump and all that. Yeah. So I got this one shoulder linen. It was short dress. But like that, in all the photos, it creased and looked really creasy and awful. Like, it was a nice, like, it was a nice dress if it's ironed. But you can just...
0: You had a bit of a Jessie Buckley and Dior moment. Remember, she wore Dior lately.
1: That is exactly what I thought.
0: I know, like those parallels are there. Look, you're lucky. You can wear short dresses and you look amazing. Your legs are fab. I love a long dress, but if I wore a long linen dress, I would be crumpled and rumpled in every single area. So yeah, I think it can be a problem. You should have just stayed standing. I know you were pregnant.
1: I shouldn't have sat down.
0: I just think it was a bit selfish. Yeah. But.
1: What other... So for weddings abroad, which seem to be so popular now, what other fashion rules should guests definitely follow, do you think?
0: I think make an effort. I think meet the energy of the people you're socialising with. So as in, if you're hanging out with the crowd, like, you know your friends, you know your family. So I think a beautiful maxi with a few flattering ruffles, like, things don't have to be sprayed on. We all have little body image things where we don't want things to be too tight. You want to be able to enjoy the dinner and
1: especially when it's hot.
0: Yeah, and not feel restricted. I think opt for fabrics that can breathe. I think sometimes sizing up and getting it altered is the way to go. That's what I tend to do and I've done for years. I'd size up so it just fits me in the right areas and I know that when I zip it up, I'm not at risk of busting something or, you know.
1: Yeah, alterations are... People underestimate, like, alterations are just so brilliant.
0: I think it creates an expensive look. Like, I've gone on Vinted and got beautiful dresses and then got a few little nip tucks because if you're shorter or wider or there's are certain areas where you need a little bit of an allowance, like, I've gotten dresses as well and then sometimes I might get a bit of a fabric panel in a part just so I have more room with the bust.
1: Great.
0: More fit at the waist. And it takes inches off you. So I think don't be afraid, even if you're buying something on the cheaper side, like online or secondhand shop, do get it tailored. Like, it makes such a difference. And communicate with your friends and do swap shops. Because what happens is, if you wear a dress and you've done the rounds with it, you know, don't be afraid to communicate, share with each other. It can take a great financial pressure off a friend and normalize that, because I think we're getting savvier about these kind of things.
1: Well, I was going to say, I think it's such a brilliant thing that it is cool now. It really is a cool thing to do, to be sustainable, to swap with friends, to get secondhand. Like, rentals are huge.
0: Yeah, I love the rental market in Ireland. I think the options are amazing. The sizing inclusivity is getting better and better, because I think that was something I struggled with at the start, that if I'm recommending it to someone, I just want to make sure that they have the person's size. So I do think it's deadly. Maybe the male rental market needs to get a bit better, because I know a lot of guys that would love that.
1: A text in from Susan in Cork. For the wedding guest segment, I need ideas on what I should use to cover my shoulders in this outfit. There's a little picture of it there for us, Laura. So she's wondering if a blazer or a pashmina and what colour. So it's kind of a fuchsia pink top.
0: Right.
1: And then a kind of creamish maxi skirt. But there is, now hang on, it is kind of cream.
0: I'm calling the guards.
1: And the guards are going to rang. At the bottom of, there's kind of a trimmer in the bottom of the skirt that's kind of a pink and purple. So it kind of ties in the top.
0: Right.
1: So would a blazer or a pashmina, like, what would you think? Is a blazer too formal maybe, or is it appropriate for the church?
0: Like, I tend to love, do you know, the kind of shoulder blazers with the little slits
1: for
0: your arms. I think they can look beautiful. I would love her to slide into my DMs and I'd like to help her directly.
1: Lovely.
0: Because I'd like to do a vintage hunt for her. So, but what I would say is, it is nice to cover your shoulders for a church, I think.

0: think you'll feel a little bit more elegant. Pashminas can look great, but sometimes they can scruff an outfit. So it needs to be a certain fabric. It needs to be silky and pick up the tones. What I would definitely advise is a little bit of tailoring, so to kind of counteract that shape a little bit, and I think would lend a bit of a formality. So maybe me and her need to do a little bit of a hunt together.
1: Remind us of your Instagram, Laura.
0: So it's Laura Mullet Stylist, and if anyone is having a bit of a menti bee about wedding season, I'll help you.
1: Laura, it's been a pleasure to have you. Thank you so much for joining us morning. So one more time for your Instagram, Laura.
0: It's Laura Mullet Stylist.
1: Laura Mullet Stylist. Thank you so much. We're back after this.
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0: Iggy Azalea and Charlie XCX, that is Fancy here on 2FM Mornings. 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
0: Right, it is time for the 50-50 on 2FM with thanks to the National Lottery. One question, two answers. You only need to be half sure. You might have seen their new TV ad, which is all about sharing 50-50. So we'll be playing our own 50-50 game all this week. Here's today's 50-50. Which was invented first? Was it A, the bicycle, or B, the car? We have our callers on the line now. Let's meet our pair. Okay. Rory, are you there?
2: I am.
0: Hannah, are you there?
3: I sure am.
0: Good morning, guys. How are we?
2: Hello.
3: Good. How are you?
0: Wonderful. Rory, I'll start with you. How do you know Hannah? Are you related? Are you friends? Give us the backstory.
2: Yeah, she's actually my favourite sister, would you believe?
0: Oh, so, my God. This is a great start. A great start,
3: and
0: Rory.
3: I'm actually his only sister.
0: Very good. Very good. Who's older, Rory? Are you the oldest?
2: I'm one older brother, yeah, but I'm older than Hannah, yeah.
0: Okay, okay. So are you the middle, Rory?
2: Middle from, yeah, second out of four, yeah.
0: Okay, okay, gotcha. Where are you guys from?
2: We're from Thomastown in Kilkenny.
0: Lovely. And tell me what you would do with the chunk of money if you were to win it.
2: Go on, Hannah, you go first.
3: I'm not sure. I'm going to Montenegro in 2 weeks, so I would definitely spend it there, I would say.
0: Who are you going with?
3: I'm going with my boyfriend.
0: Lovely. Rory, do you have any nice travel plans?
2: Yeah, South America, maybe down the line towards the end of the year, I'd say.
0: Lovely. Okay, they're nice plans. So a few bob would help.
2: Oh, definitely. Absolutely, yeah, if you had it.
0: Do you guys work together well as a team, or how do you think this is going to go?
3: Well, I'm not sure.
2: We used to hate each other, to be honest.
0: What, you see? You used to hate each other?
3: No, we have a good relationship.
2: I don't all siblings.
0: We get on course, you go through phases with siblings. Sometimes you're in your era of being besties. Other times you're just not on the same wavelength. So I get you. I hear you. Okay, guys, here's how it works. Okay, you're going to be a team. You have to love each other today now. Okay, guys? So you are a team. Four questions. Every one a 50-50 with a choice of two answers each time, okay? Every right answer banks €500 into your shared prize fund. If you get all four, that's €2,000 between you. A wrong answer just stops the prize fund going wrong. You never lose a cent that you've already banked, which is fantastic. Whatever you finish on, you share it. Straight down the middle, 50-50, that's the whole game. That makes sense?
3: Mm-hmm. Okay.
0: Okay, guys. You have a choice to make together, and you guessed it. 50-50. Today's categories are A, pop culture, or B, film and TV. Have a little quick conversation amongst yourselves. Ooh. Which would you like to go for?
2: Oh, what do you think, Hannah?
3: You can leave this one. I would say A, but...
2: Oh, I'd say B.
0: Right, we don't have all day, lads. We're going to
3: You're going to need it.
2: Okay, let's go film and TV. Pop culture could be who's marrying who and anything. I wouldn't know that.
0: You wouldn't know that, Rory. You couldn't give it down. Okay, Grant, we're going to go with film and TV. Are you ready for this?
3: Yeah.
2: Yep.
0: Here we go. Question one. Who directed the film Jaws? Was it A, Steven Spielberg, or B, George Lucas?
2: It was A, Steven Spielberg.
0: Is absolutely right. Well done, Rory. €500 in the prize fund. Well done, you.
3: Yay.
0: Question two. Which film won more Oscars? Was it A, Titanic, or B, Avatar?
2: Oh, it's a good question. I think Avatar was mainly box office. I don't know, Hannah. Remember, Avatar won a lot of... It sold a lot in the box office. Let's go... Is it just one Avatar or the franchise?
0: Oh, look at this now for a technicality. No, it's one Avatar. One Avatar,
2: okay.
0: Rory.
2: Let's go Avatar.
0: Oh, Rory!
2: Make it.
0: You should have gone with your instinct. Oh.
2: That was my

0: I think, yeah.
1: Okay. Oh, that was you. Oh, sorry. I thought you were saying that it did well at the box office, not so well in the awards. I thought that was what you were going for first.
0: Yeah, I know.
1: Anyway, look, he's still a 500 euro. You don't lose anything. Hannah, you can't give out to him because you didn't contribute at all.
2: No, not at all.
1: Are we ready for number three now, lads? Come on, let's shake ourselves. Question number three. Here we go.
0: Yeah, ready. Yeah.
1: Who played Jack in Titanic? Was it A, Leonardo DiCaprio, or was it B, Brad Pitt?
0: You know that one, Hannah? Was A? Leonardo DiCaprio.
1: It's correct, Rory. Hannah, are you, with us, Hannah?
2: I'm still here.
1: Well done, Rory. You're playing a blinder. Well done. That's €1,000 in the prize fund. Nicely done. You have one more question now. Come on now, Hannah. Pull up the socks. We have one more question. You could be getting €1,500, i.e. €750 each. So let's do this. Are we ready for the final question?
0: Yeah.
1: Question four. Which TV drama is set in Birmingham's gangland? Is it A, Peaky Blinders, or B, Line of Duty?
0: That's the Peaky Blinders.
1: Nicely done. Well done, you, Rory. Congratulations. €1,500. Oh my goodness.
0: I'm sorry, Hannah. I'm sorry we couldn't get the full thing.
2: I wanted to take the first one, but anyway.
1: Rory, give us one more Peaky Blinders accent there again.
0: No, there'd be swearing involved and I'm not allowed. So.
1: Well, just say Peaky Blinders.
0: The Peaky Blinders.
1: Lovely. Nicely done. Well done. €1,500. Congratulations. And you have to share it 50-50 now, okay?
0: 60-40 we agreed on, Darren.
1: No, we didn't. No, how dare you? How dare you, Rory? It's 50-50 fair and square. What's the first thing you're going to do to celebrate, the two of you?
0: Ash, we'll have dinner tonight at home.
1: Fantastic.
0: By our mum and dad, so.
1: Lovely. What'll they make?
0: Oh, jeez, my mum makes some. She could make anything now, so.
2: Yeah.
1: Get a text into her now.
0: And a big shout out to our grandparents, Marion, Liam and Bray, listening, so.
1: Ah, lovely. Good morning to them. Yeah. I'm sure they're very proud of the two of you.
0: Absolutely.
1: Sure, we hope so. Rory and Hannah, that's the 50-50 on 2FM. Congratulations to you. Well done.
2: Thank you so much.
0: Thanks,
1: enjoy
0: Sarah.
1: Your travels, guys. That's all with thanks to the National Lottery. 18 plus. Play responsibly and play for fun.
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0: You Got My Love here on 2FM Mornings. It's 11:57 a.m. And it is almost time for Demi and Mikey to take on over. How are we guys?
1: Top of the morning. We are very excited. It's afternoon.
2: No, it's not. It's not till 12.
0: She's actually dead right.
1: What's the rule on this now? Can we get this right?
2: I'm right. Just let it be. No.
0: Noon is noon.
1: Sorry, I shouldn't be picking on Demi. She did a great job yesterday.
0: She played a blinder.
2: Thank you so much. I created a little basket as well on stats, right?
0: Yes.
1: I listened to the whole 3 hours. I may as well have been here.
2: Honestly, man.
1: Should have just came.
2: I blocked him as well at one point because he kept texting in.
1: Yeah, I had to send Demi 2 question marks yesterday because I was like, you can still communicate with me when I'm off.
0: That's very supportive, Mikey. Well done you.
1: Thank you.
0: What's coming up on the programme?
2: I've got a little bundle formed on stats, right? So I have tickets to Alanis Morissette, who's playing Virgin Media Park on the 24th of June. And I've thrown in tickets to see Kyla Cobbler on the 26th of February in the 3 Arena.
0: Amazing.
1: As well as that, we want to give someone a few quid if we think their lunch isn't great. Mm-hmm. Like, what did you have today for your lunch, or what are you going to have, dear?
0: Lads, I never know. Have I not told you this? I'm a mom. I can't plan anything. I live in what's now and what's next. I don't think
1: that's
0: about myself.
1: Lovely.
2: Get that
0: all
2: tattooed.
0: I do is think about others. Okay?
1: I had a chicken curry at 10:30 this morning.
2: I had a tuna sandwich.
1: That looked nice, you know. Demi made a masterpiece. It took about an hour in the deli.
0: Did you bring tuna into work?
2: No, God, I have respect.
0: See, there you go. She's my kind of girl.
1: Hang on a minute. That's a crazy political move. Now, Demi ate it in the office and no one says anything to you because you're the guest.
2: In the kitchen area.
0: Guys, have your little domestic in your own studio. Thank you very much for this. Fantastic.
2: No problem.
1: Thank you,
0: dear. That's all we've time for in the programme. We're going to be back tomorrow from 10. Demi and Mike are with you from 12. Have a lovely day.
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7: It's midday. Good afternoon. I'm Emma Cunahan. A post-mortem examination will be carried out this afternoon on the body of an elderly woman found at a house on the Waterford-Cork border yesterday. A man in his 30s was arrested this morning and has been questioned at a Garda station in the southeast. The woman, who is believed to be in her 80s, was found at a property in a rural area at Ard Sala near Yall around 2 o'clock yesterday afternoon. The Minister for Transport has said he's bringing legislation to increase the passenger cap at Dublin Airport to 40 million to Cabinet today. The current restriction is 32 million passengers a year. Speaking on his way into government buildings, Dara O'Brien said he hopes to have the legislation passed before the Oireachtas goes into summer recess. He also hopes it won't be challenged by the opposition. Gardaí investigating the disappearance of 2 young women in the 1990s are continuing their search of open ground in an area near the border between Wicklow and Kilkenny.

Kildare. Deirdre Jacob disappeared just yards from her home in Newbridge, County Kildare on the 28th of July 1998, while 21-year-old Jojo Dollard from Kilkenny was last seen in Moon in County Kildare on the 9th of November 1995.

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3: Today mostly cloudy with patchy rain, just limited sunny spells, and top temperatures 15 to 20 degrees.
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1: Entertainment News.
8: Good afternoon, ladies. All here. It's Friday, Junior. What's going down?
9: Oh,
8: just don't give him
9: God.
8: The energy.
9: Just,
8: don't give him the energy.
9: I mean,
8: hold on.
9: Let seriously. Me
8: look. Is this, that's not, it's not humping day, is it?
9: Humping day.
8: I need to go back to
9: it. Was humping day.
8: Is that
9: that's
8: tomorrow?
9: Not the correct
10: I'm so overstimulated and we've just started.
8: Oh, that's a rocky start now, in fairness. How are you though, Lottie? Sorry.
9: I'm fabulous.
8: Good.
9: It's not fabulous in the land of Beckham though.
8: What's going on with David?
10: Can I okay, Lottie,
8: he's everywhere.
10: I feel like I love you so much that I do my homework when like I know you're coming in. Is it about his younger sister?
9: No, we've moved on from that.
10: Oh,
9: yeah. We're at the
8: this
9: next.
8: This is fresh off the press.
9: This is so that happened. You're referring to Harper trying to call in to him,
10: yeah.
9: And there being pictures,
10: yeah.
9: Paparazzi pictures taken of her appearing to be ignored.
10: Yes,
9: but he actually was in New York. He wasn't in LA at the time. He wasn't home.
10: So it was staged.
9: That's the claim. Now,
10: okay,
9: we're obviously like what 5 months on since Brooklyn released the original statement.
8: That's right,
10: yes.
8: Yeah, about that.
9: Scathing statement.
8: Yep.
9: Okay, accusing his mum and dad of basically trying to ruin his relationship with Nicola Peltz. So I just want to quote one part of that statement from 5 months
8: was
9: ago
8: this?
9: Before we get into the story.
8: This is
9: okay,
8: from the Instagram at the time.
9: Yes.
8: Yeah, okay, gotcha. Okay.
9: So it said, "My wife and I do not want a life shaped by image, press or manipulation. All we want is peace, privacy and happiness for us and our future family."
10: Slay.
9: Well, it seems that life of privacy, not shaped around image or the press, includes doing a World Cup advert for a food delivery service that has been interpreted as a dig at his parents.
8: I saw this yesterday. I did see the little clip of it. I wasn't sure if it was real or not. This is real, yeah?
9: It's real.
8: Okay.
9: So basically, this ad is Brooklyn. It's a company in America called DoorDash.
10: Yeah.
9: And it's Brooklyn. And he's basically being accused of cashing in on the old family feud.
8: Yeah.
9: So he goes, "You're probably wondering why I'm watching the FIFA World Cup 2026 from home." And then he smirks and he goes, "It's a long story." And then it comes up on the screen saying, "It's complicated. More soon."
8: You have to watch it, Demi.
10: No, hold on. I gotta get my
8: watch. You gotta combust when you see this thing.
10: Slay.
8: And I wouldn't mind, but David is in so many adverts.
10: That's why I'm even more happy. Because
8: thank
10: I'm
8: you,
10: like,
8: Lottie.
10: Wow.
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8: Good afternoon, Demi. What has got you so early?
10: So, Mikey,
8: still thinking about humping day.
10: Mikey got the days of the week wrong. Fair enough, you had a day off yesterday. But you to Jonathan said, "It's not humping day."
8: And no,
10: just,
8: that's
10: and just
8: tomorrow.
10: Left eating his sandwich.
8: Just eating a steak sandwich. Is that a steak sandwich?
10: It's something.
8: This guy is so devoted to protein. It's inspiring. Right, on the way, your chance at tickets. Also, your chance to win up to €5,049 during this 3-hour broadcast. The kitty.
10: Oh,
8: your
10: yeah.
8: lunch money.
10: Oh, yeah.
8: Welcome, Demi. Somber now.

0: Spring, summer. 26, Charlie XCX.
1: SS26. Yeah. Sounds like a boat.
0: It's a point of contention in our relationship. You don't like when I say spring, summer.
1: I like SS26. It sounds so summery and cutesy.
0: Demi, it's great to see your face in Dublin as well. What a treat.
1: Do you know what? You should be blessed with my presence.
0: I am blessed with your presence. I know. It's great to see you.
1: Thank you.
0: I took the day off yesterday. How did you get on?
1: I did really well to the point where they've now offered me a lot of things.
0: What?
1: Yeah, a lot.
0: Yeah, there's a bit of a glint in your eye. I don't like that you liked it that much. But congrats as well. You built a bit of a bundle on stats, right?
1: I did. Now, it was kind of weird because I was playing from your point of view. But don't worry, Big Mama's finally back on stats, right, the way it should be. You can win a pair of tickets to see Alanis Morissette, who's playing Virgin Media Park on the 24th of June. And because I absolutely love her, I've thrown in tickets as well to see Kyla Cobbler on the 26th of February next year in the 3 Arena.
0: Proud of you. You're building a bundle.
1: Thank you very much. Plus, we have €5,000 up for grabs before 3 p.m. on Double or Bluffing. I'm with a lady run away with €640 yesterday.
0: You didn't leave anything for me.
1: Well, Six- what?

0: 640 is very good.
1: I just did my job.
0: 640.
1: Just did my job.
0: And what was it like when they left?
1: Oh, we were very happy. I felt like I helped her win the money, but I didn't.
0: Were they tempted to do the 1280?
1: No, she's a seasoned player. She plays it a lot when she listens in the car.
0: Nice. We're going to play again after 2 o'clock as well, guys. It's Tuesday. We want to know, what are you having for lunch? 51552 WhatsApp 087-187-9200. Demi, how much money do we have in our kitty to give to someone for their lunch?
1: We've got 27.36.
0: You heard her. There's 31 euro in there.
1: Don't know why you ask me. Niall is texting already saying Niall's lunch is cheap and cheerful. He's got a bag of crisps and an apple.
0: And a Supermax as well.
1: No, he wants a Supermax.
0: Oh, he wants a Supermax. Okay, I see. Very good. Well, look, your name is in the hat. Up to 50 euro to be won in the next hour or so based on your lunch. Oh, I like those crisps he's having. I buy them quite regularly.
1: They're cheese and... spring onion?
0: Yeah, but that's a really nice cheese and onion, that one in particular. Yeah. All right, Demi, I'm back.
1: Family affair.
0: Yes, it is. Do you consider me family? Yes.
1: We'll talk about it in a future date. Not on air.
0: How much bigger do we need to get?
1: Well, give me another 10 years of knowing you at least.
0: All right, Mary J. Blige, family affair.
1: You might be invited to the wedding.
0: Sorry, what?

0: Family Affair here on The Sound of the Nation. Demi and Mikey with you. A treat to have Demi in Dublin.
1: Hi. Aww. Not our Andrew, sorry, who's texting saying, I'm having sawdust tea for lunch. Oh. Have to get my camper van put together before I'm supposed to go away with my girlfriend next week.
0: That's probably easily one of the worst lunches I've ever heard of, sawdust and tea.
1: Is it full of fibre, the sawdust?
0: Don't eat sawdust. No, be careful there, guys.
1: The World Cup is in full swing.
0: I'm watching it, and do you know what? I think I'm getting into it now. It took me a couple of days.
1: But there's a fella from Crumlin who's playing in the World Cup.
0: Doing us proud, yes.
1: Yeah, Roberto Lopez. But here's the thing. Did you ever hear how he got onto the Cape Verde team?
0: No, I only started seeing stuff about him this morning. What? How did he land himself there?
1: So he got an invitation to play for Cape Verde via an invitation on LinkedIn, right?
0: For this World Cup, he got that job on LinkedIn.
1: He got it on LinkedIn. And he thought it was a scam.
0: You would.
1: So he kind of held off. Now, he's 33 years of age. He was working as a mortgage advisor and a part-time footballer when he received the message. And he doesn't even understand Portuguese. He just got lucky.
0: So do you think someone from the back room, what team is it? Cape Verde?
1: Yeah.
0: So do you think someone in the back room was scrolling LinkedIn to get the team together?
1: Like,
0: wow.
1: Like, usually you get scouted for teams, you know, they give you a formal invitation. They might even come to your house and knock on your door. LinkedIn invitation is crazy.
0: I can understand why you thought that was a scam. I want to know from you guys then at home, listen, 087-187-9200, get us on a WhatsApp voice note, or 51552. Do you have a mad story about getting your job or meeting your partner, like a right place, right time?
1: Yeah.
0: Do you know what I mean? Like, for God's sake, imagine he didn't have LinkedIn downloaded.
1: He wouldn't be making both Ireland and Cape Verde very proud.
0: Absolutely. Guys, let us know as well as that. Keep your lunches coming in. We've got a little bit of money to give away for your lunch in a little while. Plus, big tunes on the way. Olivia Rodrigo, Drop Dead. Yeah, I'm raging. I missed these at the weekend. Run the Red on the 2FM Rising list. Killed it at Beyond the Pale. This is called Ghost Town. It's on the way. Also, did you see Helen and Benny got the t-shirts?
1: I've seen
0: Red
1: that.
0: Ones. Nice merch. Icon of the dance scene, Jax Jones. Where did you go? That's on the way. Stats Right is next on 2FM.
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0: She doesn't miss. Olivia Rodrigo, that has dropped dead here on 2FM. Now, Demi was telling us there that there's a footballer who goes by the name of Pico from Crumlin in Dublin who's out there playing for Cape Verde.
1: And Ireland in spirit.
0: Doing us proud. But Demi, how did he get the job? How did he get the call up to represent Cape Verde?
1: He got an invitation on LinkedIn. Someone just, one of the coaches, managers for the team was like, hello.
0: That's mental.
1: I heard you play soccer.
0: I would have missed that message. I don't really open that enough.
1: To be fair, there's a lot of people I know who've gotten jobs in like very non-traditional avenues.
0: Look, do you know the barbershop that I used to work in?
1: Yeah.
0: You know they just gave me a job because I didn't leave.
1: Yeah, that sounds like a very Mikey O'Reilly story.
0: Yeah, I'm not joking. I was going every Saturday and at a point I was there for 5 and 6 hours at a time. I was 17 at the time and they were like, we better just start paying you. Take a broom there. And then I was a junior barber. But it was just because I was hanging around too much there.
1: That is...
0: Very
1: that just says your kind of character.
0: Yeah, on the way next, that's right.

0: That is Mimi Webb here on 2FM. All right, let's see if Big Mama can keep that bundle, eh?
1: That's right, on 2FM Afternoons.
2: Before you go into your spiel, yeah, I just find it gas. So whenever you say Big Mama, you kind of wait to see if I give a thumbs up.
0: It's like, going to take another few months.
2: It's okay.
0: For me to be really confident saying it.
2: You're trying.
0: I'm loving, though, that our beautiful listeners of the show are kind of saying it as well the odd time.
2: Thank you so much, guys. I find no offense. Do call me Big Mama when I'm on air.
0: Thank you, Big Mama. Okay, Demi right now, she's got four tickets, a double for Alanis Morissette, Virgin Media Park the 24th of June, that's closing in, plus Kyla Cobbler as well. That's going to be the big gig, Tree Arena, February next year. All you got to do is get past her. Now, Demi has three fun, unique and interesting stats, as always. The catch here is only one stat is right, the other two are made up rubbish. Now, I will try and have a think out loud as to which stat is right, but I never know the answer. It's up to you guys to have a guess on air. 51552, your name and the word stats. Demi, I'm ready. I think that day off has mentally brought me back to a stats
2: famous
0: right.
2: Famous last words.
0: Yeah, I shouldn't have said that.
2: Stat number one. After 53 years, an original King Sealy thermos was discovered to still have hot tea in it. Sadly, the milk had gone off.
0: Sorry, what? The name at the start threw me. I was like, who?
2: King Sealy Thermos.
0: Gotcha, thermos, yeah, okay.
2: Thank you.
0: Sorry.
2: No more interruption.
0: Sorry.
2: Stat number two. The largest ceramic plate ever made was created in Bermuda and had a diameter of over 7 meters. Plenty of room for ketchup.
0: 7 meters?
2: Several meters.
0: Several, okay.
2: 7 meters.
0: Seven.
2: Typo.
0: Thank you.
2: I was very stressed.
0: That's a big L plate now. That's a vessel for a bit of grub.
2: And finally, stat number three. Queen Elizabeth II favoured the use of forks with 6 prongs. Not prawns, prongs.
0: Okay, yeah. I was thinking that is a lot of prawns to ingest at once. You'd have a dicky tummy.
2: Yeah.
0: Here's where I'm at now, okay? I think that's stat number three. Do you know what? When I was a kid, I used to watch a lot of Sky News for some reason, and you'd see highlights of a banquet in Buckingham Palace. She wasn't rocking the 6-prong fork. I would have known. Okay, this is where my head's at today. I think stat number two is right.
2: Why?
0: I don't know.
2: You can't just do that. You've got to give me a genuine reason on why you think it is.
0: Guys, I'm rusty. I've had a day off, but I'm going to say it's stat number two. But it doesn't matter what I think. If you want an open guess on air, all you got to do is text your name and the word stats to 51552 WhatsApp 087-187-9200 if you're correct today. A double for Alanis Morissette and Kyla Cobbler next on 2FM.
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0: Run the Red. 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Stats Ride is on the way. If you'd like an open guess, 51552. Demi's got two sets of tickets. If you get it right, you're going to Alanis Morissette and Kyla Cobbler. It's next here on 2FM.
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0: Mad cause I'm so fresh, fresher than you. I'm fresher than you. Fresher than you.
1: Oh. Beyonce, 7-Eleven. Here on 2FM. I forgot, you told me last week, what's her fans called again?
2: The Beehive.
1: It's genius. Very good from her team.
2: She's Bee.
1: No, Beyonce. I got that. Yeah, yeah. And I got there.
3: That's right on 2FM Afternoons.
4: Like, oh, gosh.
1: What do you think I am?
4: People think I laugh fake on this radio. We don't see each other most of the time. So when I do see you, it's on air. And you're just so silly.
1: And it's beautiful. It's lovely what's happening here. Okay, look, you guys have been texting in for your double to go to Alanis Morissette. That's Virgin Media Park. And then you have a nice Kyla Cobbler, the big one, Three Arena, February next year. All you got to do is get past Big Mama.
5: Yeah, bye.
1: Demi, we're going to make a call right now. If someone answers within 10 rings and guesses correctly, you lose your bundle. Let's make
4: God
1: that
4: forbid.
1: Call. Sorry, that was very aggressive on my side of town. Oh, wow. Sam, this is Demi and Mikey from 2FM. How are you?
6: Good, yourself?
1: Sam, we're great.
4: I thought that went to voicemail. That was so quick.
1: No.
6: I'm sorry, I was looking. I was listening.
1: Sam, this is what I'm talking about. A model player. See, two rings. You were there. See, a lot of people, we think, do things like climb Kilpatrick after they enter Stats Right.
2: Go into the NCC Centre.
1: Yeah, but a model player. Sam, where in the country are you today?
6: I'm living in Dublin, but I'm from Wexford.
4: Oh, lovely.
1: Very good. And are you working or are you off?
6: I'm working at home, so plenty of work to be done.
1: Lovely.
4: Sam, which you prefer, Dublin or Wexford?
6: Oh, Wexford.
4: Why?
1: Pride of home.
6: Strawberries, pride of home, the beach, everything.
4: Sold.
1: There's great produce down that way. Yeah, it's great drying weather as well. Okay, Sam, what we're going to do now is remind you of the three stats. If you're correct, you've got your gig tickets. Is that okay?
6: That's perfect.
1: All right, best of luck, Sam. He's doing it for Wexford today.
4: Stat number one. After 53 years, an original King Seely thermos was discovered and still had hot tea in it. Stat number two. The largest ceramic plate ever made was created in Bermuda with a diameter of over 7 metres.
1: That's a big
4: and
1: one.
4: And finally, stat number three. Queen Elizabeth II favoured the use of a fork with 6 prongs.
1: All right. Which one is right, Sam? Which one is prong? Sorry.
6: I'm going to go with stat number two. Stat two.
4: Sam, do you listen to the show a lot?
6: My girlfriend does a lot.
7: Another one.
6: All the time.
1: So thank you.
6: I always hear if I'm not working, I'm listening. But I'm. If I'm at home, I'm listening. If not, if I'm at work, I can't really listen.
4: Of course, that's fair because you got to keep your job.
1: By the way, you don't have to make any excuse. It's okay if you don't have time to listen all the time. You know, we're only human.
4: Sam,
1: rip the band-aid off, Demi.
4: If you win these tickets, you're gonna take the missus.
6: Of course.
4: Of course.
6: She's a big last
4: more session,
6: so.
4: Oh, is she? Wow, yeah. You better tell her to start planning her outfit because you just won the tickets.
1: Oh, well done! Congratulations, Sam. One of my favourite players ever on Stats Right. I don't like favouritism, but I mean, this guy has it all. Thanks a mil, bro.
6: Hell, that's my girlfriend.
1: I will.
4: Do you know what? We should ring her one of the days. She sounds like a real fan.
1: Yeah, actually, she sounds like more of a fan. Make sure you give her those tickets, Sam. Have a good one, all right, bro?
6: I will.
4: Bye. Bye-bye.
1: Thanks, man.
4: Bye-bye.
1: Thanks. What a lovely guy,
4: Sam. Do you know
1: Sam.
4: What? That's what girlfriends are for.
1: What?
4: If his girlfriend hadn't made him listen to us on the radio,
1: yeah.
4: He wouldn't have been the model perfect player for Stats Right.
1: Behind every great man, isn't that what they say?
4: That is true.
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0: friends of the show, the script. Man in the Arena. It's so like old school script, isn't it, dude?
1: It really is.
0: They are back. That new album gonna come out the back end of the summer as well. Think about August.
1: I love that bit.
0: Whimsical.
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0: Is it A, a hectare, or B, an acre? 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A little bit of Tame Impala right now, the Jenny remix of Dracula. 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If it looks a bit sad, we'll try you some of our change.

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1: Craig texted in.
0: Yeah?
1: When Demi gets her own place, will it be known as Big Mama's house?
2: Oh my God!
1: You know the way you can get houses? You know when you buy an actual grown-up house?
2: Oh, you, can, you have can do it that. Like the
3: Rose... Big Mama.
0: Sorry.
1: You can have it as like the Rose Manor or whatever. I'm going to have a plaque outside my gaff saying Big Mama's house.
0: Big Mama's house.
1: Yeah.
0: Oh my God, you know when you're walking around in Spain and those lovely little tiles, they're only about €2 or €3 each. You can get all the letters.
1: That's what I'm saying.
0: I'm going to do that for you the next time I'm abroad.
1: You say you're going to get me a lot of things and I still have yet to see.
0: No, I'm going to oust you now. We only have 10 seconds, right? But I buy so much stuff for you and you go, yeah, I'll collect it the next time I'm in Dublin.
1: I'll collect it today.
0: Okay, deal. Sorry, we're having on off-air spats on air here. All right, on the way, we want to know, what are you having for lunch? Because if we think it looks a little dreary, we're going to give you some money from our kitty, as well as that, all the details on €5,000 on 2FM.
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12: It's 1 o'clock. I'm Jan O'Connell. Gardaí are continuing to question a man in his 30s in connection with the death of a woman in County Waterford. The body of the woman was discovered at a house in a rural area at Ardsalla near Yall Bridge yesterday afternoon. The woman, who was in her 80s, has been named locally as Noreen Daly. Our South East correspondent, Mark O'Driscoll.
13: Noreen Daly is understood to have lived alone in the house where she was pronounced dead yesterday afternoon. The house is located near the Waterford-Cork border, about a 10-minute drive from the East Cork town of Yall. Miss Daly was very well known in the locality and heavily involved in the arts. Today, she's been remembered as a kind person and a good neighbour. Her body has since been removed to University Hospital Waterford, where a post-mortem examination will be carried out. This morning, investigating Gardaí arrested a man in his 30s. He can be questioned for a maximum period of 24 hours. It's understood that this man and Miss Daly were known to each other, but they are not related.
12: A five-year-old boy and his mother suffered serious burns following a fire at a social gathering in a housing estate in Kerry at the weekend. Neighbours had gathered around a fire pit in a garden at Loretto Convent Estate in Killarney on Saturday night when the blaze got out of control shortly after 10 p.m. It's understood an accelerant may have been put on the fire pit, leading to the freak incident and resulting in serious injuries to those sitting around the fire. It's believed the little boy was sitting on a sun lounger closest to the fire pit. The Minister for Housing said that regulations on short-term letting, which were discussed by Cabinet this morning, will be the strongest in the European Union. Under the new rules, anyone letting a property for short-term stays will have to get planning permission and register with Bord Fáilte. The register will apply to anyone offering paid accommodation for up to 21 nights, which could be an entire property or a room within a house.
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0: Southampton is the venue for a game against host England at 6:30. Serena Williams will make her return to Wimbledon in the women's doubles with her sister Venus. The pair have been given a wild card into the championships beginning on June the 20th. Three of the SSE Airtricity Men's Premier Division clubs will discover their opponents in European competition today. Shamrock Rovers first up this afternoon in Champions League qualifying. The Premier Division champions guaranteed over €1.5 million in prize money before a ball is kicked while reaching the league phase would offer multiples of that figure. Derry City are in the Europa League first round draw today and Bohemians enter the first round of the Conference League. It's match day 6 of the FIFA World Cup in Group 1. France and Senegal are in action in New Jersey at 8 o'clock. Iraq and Norway meet in Foxborough at 11 o'clock. All the games are live on RTE television. I'm Michael Corcoran. For more sport, download the RTE News app or log on at rte.ie.
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5: Oh, Lottie, what have you got today?
6: We're all back together again.
7: What was that accent? What even was it?
5: I don't know. What? Just hear the compliment.
6: Now it's gone, Cork. That's when you know she's angry.
5: Yeah. Sorry.
7: So Luke Skywalker's lightsaber, Sium. Complete with... Oh, do that again.
5: Sium.
7: That's
6: nice.
7: Good.
6: That's not bad.
7: I like
6: at
7: it.
6: All. Yeah,
7: so the lightsaber, like, complete with his severed hand.
6: Wow.
7: Yeah, from his duel with Darth Vader, is up for auction, and the bidding is starting at 870,000. 870,000 euros. So the original Star Wars prop featured in the 1980s, The Empire Strikes Back, and it was seen spinning into the abyss with Jedi Luke's hand still gripping it after Vader's attack. It's probably one of the most famous scenes in movie history.
6: For sure.
7: Yeah.
5: Luke, I am your father.
6: Do your lightsaber again. That's amazing.
5: See you.
7: Oh, it was getting worse.
6: No, it's getting worse.
7: It
6: yeah.
7: was good the first time. Anyway.
6: Is this an auction, though? This could go to the million.
7: Exactly. So wow. This is just the starting bid is 870,000. It's one of the most iconic prop designs ever created for the screen. And the bids end on July 15th. What would you...
6: Great question.
7: ...pay for as a movie prop? Because me, I have said it time and time again, I want the book from Hocus Pocus.
6: And we are going to sit down and be so sorry to tell you that Demi and I have never seen Hocus Pocus, okay?
5: How does that make you
6: and
5: feel?
6: And I don't want to upset you, but I know that I've lied long enough about seeing that movie. I have not seen it.
7: What's wrong with you?
6: I did lie.
5: You lied on top
6: of
5: it. Yeah,
6: about 6 months
7: ago.
6: Sorry,
7: hang on a second. What do you watch at Halloween if
5: Nothing.
7: You don't watch Hocus Pocus?
6: American Psycho.
5: In the club.
6: I have an 8:30 reservation at the Dorsia.
5: Can I tell you what my thing will be first?
6: Yeah.
5: I want the three dresses from Dreamgirls with Beyonce and Jennifer Hudson. We are Dreamgirls for
6: you. Oh, you can probably get them.
5: And the wigs. Because
6: no,
5: I want to play.
6: Them.
5: Oh, take another day off. I dare you. Take another day off.
1: 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Right now, this is 2FM Afternoons with Demi and Mikey.
6: Good afternoon. Demi is in Dublin. It's a Demi Dublin day. I love these.
5: It's my second last day and I cannot wait to go back home.
6: Why do you always say this?
5: Because you rage bait me too far, bro.
6: Sorry,
5: you
6: I actually have.
5: You keep poking the big mama lion and she's going to bite your finger off.
6: Who?
5: Me?
6: I just love when you refer to yourself as Big Mama. It'll just simply never get old. Guys, we want to know what you're having for your lunch because we want to upgrade your lunch if we feel like that looks a bit sad. 51552 WhatsApp 087-187-9200. We're seeing some pretty abysmal grub here, so someone's going to get a bit of quid soon.
5: Kira texts in. She's having a drumstick pop for lunch. That can't be
6: that's,
5: good for you.
6: No, there's actually no food group you're really hitting there if that's your only
5: what
6: lunch.
5: What are the micronutrients for us?
6: Also, you sent us a picture of the wrapper. That doesn't look very clean where you ate that. It doesn't. seriously eligible for an

0: Big gigs are soon. Might see if we can get him on the show.
1: Possibly make him friend of the show.
0: Maybe our next friend of the show. That'd be nice.
1: Ooh.
0: Guys, you're letting us know right now what are you having for your lunch. Remember, 51552. Let us know. Or WhatsApp us a photo. You guys have been doing that 087-187-9200 to continue. Ava, you're in a tractor, which I think is brilliant.
1: Fair play.
0: Lucozade as your standalone lunch. Guys, what we're realising is we need to give you a few quid because we want to see the people of Ireland eating Sambos
1: again.
0: I wish
1: I could feed the whole country.
0: Like, you can't eat a lollipop as well. Someone said they just had a lollipop for lunch. That's mental.
1: I mean, it'll hold you over? I don't know.
0: It wouldn't even, would it?
1: It wouldn't fill a hole in your tooth, as my mother would say.
0: No, it's like having a Werther's original. Yes. Guys, we also have big tunes on the way. Kid Laroi with Girls.
1: Anyone watching off campus?
0: I need to check this out.
1: Yeah, the main lad dances to this.
0: I love this tune. Taylor Swift. Elizabeth Taylor.

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0: Rage the Machine too. I think he's playing this Sunday in Marley Park, you know.
1: I hope he brings his drums.
0: Does he have drums?
1: Was that not the whole thing that he went viral on TikTok?
0: Oh, yeah, no, but they're digital drums, Pet.
2: Pet? I ain't no pet.
0: Sorry. That was very patronising, wasn't it?
2: I felt like I was in school.
0: Sorry. Well, I think I said that because I always feel like I'm in school during Open the Lunchbox. Brings me back to those school days.
1: Good save.
0: Guys, at the moment, we're asking you to let us know what you're having for your lunch. If we feel you need a little upgrade, we'll give you some money. We've got a kitty here. How much is in there, D?
1: There is €43.57.
0: Wow, you heard her. There's €48 in there, guys. If you would like a slice of our small but honest fund, let us know. 087-187-9200. We love a photo of the lunch. What do we got on text here, Jay?
1: Joanne, you're having a lot. My lunch today.
0: Nice.
1: 2 caramelized onions, sausage rolls, brownie, some sweet and salty popcorn, eating in the car while my 2-month-old sleeps. Joanne.
0: You know what? Congratulations on being so prepared, especially as a mother with a baby who's only 2 months old.
1: I gotta ask Joanne, is all of this homemade?
0: It looks to me like it's all homemade because it's in Ziploc bags. Do you know what? That is a really nice lunch, to the point where that's one of the ones that if Joanne wins our money, it's more so a pat on the back fund. That's not you're in the struggle.
1: We're not saving you, we're just rewarding you kind of a thing.
0: Jer's been on to us. Huge friend of the show, had a homemade chicken sandwich, a bag of crisps, unwrapped the tinfoil, just about to put a bit of salt on when I noticed the bread had gone bad and moldy. So just crisps for me, that's a man in need.
1: Fun fact,
0: yeah.
1: You can just take the mold off. Don't recommend it, but I've done it.
0: I can't get my head around doing that. And even kids in school that used to
1: do that. I used to do it.
0: Oh, no.
1: Sometimes you're so hungry and you're like, oh, bless my mom.
0: She's trying. Drumstick pop. We said a couple of minutes ago, Kira's rocking the literal sweet, the drumstick. Look, you're in there, honey. 51552.
1: We got another Kira saying, hi guys, this is my lunch. Good old reliable ham sandwich with bread I baked yesterday with leftover ham I cooked for the dinner. Really trying to save the pennies, does the job, but would love a chicken roll.
0: Kira, you know what? You just send us a photo as well. You've made the bread from scratch. You are trying to save a couple of quid. You could definitely be winning a little bit of money.
1: That's
0: on the kitty.
1: It's a good looking slice of bread.
0: Yeah, I can't perfect bread. I'll openly say I can't really get it
1: right.
0: Your
1: bread is atrocious.
0: Thank you. 087-187-9200 on WhatsApp. Let us know what you're having for your lunch. And as always, we're going to throw someone a few quid.
1: Oh, 50 quid!
0: It's after going up to 50 euro.
1: It's gone to 50. Shout out to producer Jonathan, man.
0: That's brilliant. Go get a couple of coffees.

0: Sarah Crean, Baby, I'll Always Be the Lead here on 2FM. Right now, we're talking about your lunch. We want to know, what are you eating for your lunch? Before we go into more of your lovely messages, I know what you had, Demi, because we had lunch together.
1: I know what you had.
0: Tell the people what you had. And I want to say as well, you got some jalapenos, but red jalapenos in yours.
1: So yummy.
0: Very tasty looking them.
1: So whenever I'm up in Dublin, I always get a tuna wrap.
0: It's
1: and
0: like
1: I get
0: a treat.
1: It loaded with veg.
0: Mm.
1: And the reason I do that is because it's a weird time to be eating. Like, I don't like to eat in the morning, but I have to eat kind of now because then I can't eat until like 3 o'clock. It's just awkward. So yeah. 11 o'clock, I knuckle down and eat me wrap. And then I follow it down with a nice ice cold Americano.
0: That looked nice, the iced Americano.
1: Thank you.
0: It's a good duo. I won't lie, guys, and you don't even have to make an excuse for me, Demi, because it wasn't great. I ate my lunch at 11 a.m. and I had a chicken curry. 11 a.m. for
1: chicken
0: curry.
1: There ain't nothing wrong with that.
0: Is that okay?
1: That is, I've done it.
0: 2026.
1: Do you know whose lunch was absolutely diabolical and I'm airing it all out? Producer Jonathan.
0: What did he have? Oh my God, I saw him. He was walking around with a bare boiled egg in his hand for an hour.
1: Bare boiled egg in his hand, right? Yeah. Holding it like it was a newborn chick. It was very conflicting. Then he had a steak sandwich, right? With a bit of butter and a bit of bread. No sauce on the meat. That's diabolical.
0: You must have seen him at a later stage, because when I saw him, he was walking around with a biro and the peeled egg in the same hand. I was like, brother, that's not
1: and
0: nice.
1: And then he followed it down with a protein shake. I just got to say, his farts are dynamite.
0: Oh, you've experienced a few?
1: I just know they are.
0: Lovely. Well, our

0: drop a few into the studio, we'll let you know how they are. Ooh, Ollie, unfortunate, just sent us a photo. Made my lunch at 4:30 this morning. I was half asleep and I have just noticed there's mold on my cheese. I didn't want to look at that photo, really.
1: But you didn't take a bite yet. Because that was the mold is at a perfectly good angle to take a good chunk out of.
0: Are you one of those people who, before they eats a sandwich, opens it? I never do that.
1: No, but I always check what I'm putting into my sandwich.
0: Yeah, well, for sure. What's in the kitty? We need to pay for someone's lunch very soon.
1: Oh, no.
0: What?
1: It's really bad.
0: What happened?
1: So earlier it was 50 quid.
0: Yeah, that's right.
1: It's €3.40 now.
0: 3 quid? Okay, we're going to take a song and try to get more money into the kitty. I don't know.
1: This is your fault.
0: No, that's on you. We're both in the same studio right now. We'll figure it out together. Kid Leroy singing about some girls right now. It's 2FM with Demi and Mikey till 3.

0: she gonna have for her dinner for her wedding?
1: Oh no, I want to know, what do you think Taylor Swift's eating for her lunch today?
0: Salad.
1: Do you think so?
0: A high protein salad, load of fiber, quinoa.
1: Yeah.
0: Jinx!
1: Jinx, you owe me a soda now. That's how that works, isn't it? She'll also have bone broth, I assume.
0: I love a bit of bone broth.
1: What's that doing, by the way? Because I know
0: Protein, liquid protein.
1: Gwyneth Paltrow gets around sipping the bone broth.
0: I like that, and also a miso soup.
1: Oh, miso, sorry.
0: You guys have been texting in what you're going to be having for lunch, and Kate, this is brilliant. Love the show, Demi and Mikey.
2: Another one.
0: Thank you. My kids are having a full roast dinner, and wow. I'm having a microwave pizza. Peak motherhood.
1: Do you know what? Many a day when I was a kid, you know, your mom would make a big portion. And if you had a friend over or whatever, my mammy would never be like, I know you can't bring them, but you'd look over and mom would just be having a bagel or something. You'd be like, ah, we're eating your chicken breast, sorry.
0: I used to eat like a grown man, so.
1: Did you?
0: Yeah, my poor mother couldn't keep up feeding me.
1: What was your favorite thing to eat for lunch?
0: Everything.
1: Oh.
0: I was a big kid, man.
1: 515-527-187-9200. We're going to give away some money next. Sorry, dude.
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0: Love Me Harder here on 2FM. Right now, we are we're trying to give away a little bit of money. We have some cash here for you guys just to kind of upgrade your lunch. If we feel that you need a little lunch upgrade, or if you've outdone yourself and you deserve a day off the tools, we've got some money for you. Now, how much do we have right now, Demi?
1: Right now, in the kitchen, we have... It's not looking well, lads. We've got 45 euro and 43 cents.
0: That's not bad at all. 46.80.
1: We had 50 quid.
0: We did, but I mean, we've been in and out getting a couple of cappuccinos and cappuccinos. All right, well, look, you guys have been texting your lunches in. One that took my fancy was Kira's. Kira, welcome to the show. How are you?
1: Hi, Kira.
2: Yeah, good. Hi.
0: Kira, what did you have for lunch today? We saw a photo.
2: A drumstick lolly.
0: A drumstick lolly. No. That's not enough,
1: Kira,
0: I don't think.
1: Kira, what was the inspiration for that lunch?
2: Just handy.
0: Dead. It's handy, but it's not enough. Now, do you regularly eat a drumstick for lunch, or is this a once-off, Kira?
2: A once-off.
1: Oh, okay.
0: Okay, yeah, because we're worried about the nutritional value. They're a fantastic bit of confectionery, but we just feel proteins and carbs, you need more of those.
1: And it's not on the correct food group. It's at the very top, which is a no-no. They teach us that in school.
0: It's only for after your dinner on a Saturday, really, Kira.
1: Now, Kira, how much was the drumstick now?
0: Was it nice?
2: It was lovely. It was 150.
1: Wow.
0: That's a wow. Tell
1: inflation?
0: Us, did you find it down the side of the couch, or did you go out and buy it?
2: No, I bought it.
0: You went out and bought it. Well, look, we love your text. We do, as always, have money in the kitty. So the big question every week is, Kira, how much money do you want for your lunch? There's currently 48 euros. So you just tell us how much you need, and we'll send that out.
1: Remember now, the drumstick did cost 1.50 euro.
2: Maybe 8 euro.
0: 8 euro we can do. Actually, do you know what? Demi's looking at me here. We'll give you 9.50 so you can have 8 for lunch and buy another drumstick,
1: I think,
0: okay?
1: That's fair.
0: That good?
2: Yeah, thank you.
0: Kira, you got it. We'll send it out. 9.50 euro.
1: Wow.
0: All right. Have a good one, Kira.
1: Enjoy.
0: Thanks for listening to the show.
2: Bye.
1: Bye.
3: Have a good one.
1: Name another show that would literally pay for your lunch. 9.50 for a lunch. Bargain.
0: Look, 9.50 euro going out to Kira. In a few moments, details on how you can win 5,000 euro. We could be given up to 5,000 euro away next. 9 euro. Enjoy.

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0: Here's a little reminder of today's question. 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A, a hectare, or B, an acre? 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And here's the important bit. 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
1: I can play Mary Had a Little Lamb. 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
0: All you got to do is get past those 10 questions. 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
0: Absolutely. 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
5: It's 2 o'clock. I'm Jan O'Connell. Garthy are continuing to question a man in his 30s in connection with the death of a woman in County Waterford. The body of the woman was discovered at a house in a rural area at Ardsala near Yall Bridge yesterday. The woman, who was in her 80s, has been named locally as Noreen Daly. Our South East correspondent, Mark O'Driscoll.
6: Noreen Daly is understood to have lived alone in the house where she was pronounced dead yesterday afternoon. The house is located near the Waterford-Cork border, about a 10-minute drive from the East Cork town of Yall. Miss Daly was very well known in the locality and heavily involved in the arts. Today, she's been remembered as a kind person and a good neighbour. Her body has since been removed to University Hospital Waterford, where a post-mortem examination will be carried out. This morning, investigating Gardaí arrested a man in his 30s. He can be questioned for a maximum period of 24 hours. It's understood that this man and Miss Daly were known to each other, but they are not related.
5: A 5-year-old boy and his mother have suffered severe burns.

0: Following a fire at a social gathering in a housing estate in Kerry at the weekend, neighbours had gathered around a fire pit in a garden at Loretto Convent when the blaze got out of control. Gardaí say six people were brought to hospital following the incident. Mayor of Killarney, Councillor Martin Grady.
1: It's heartbreaking, and it's certainly a reminder, I suppose, of how devastating and unpredictable this fire can be. You know, the community is close out there in that area. Our thoughts are certainly with those that are injured and their families.
0: Gardaí investigating the disappearance of two young women in the 1990s are continuing their search of open ground in an area near the border between Wicklow and Kildare. Deirdre Jacob disappeared just yards from her home in Newbridge on the 28th of July 1998. 21-year-old Jojo Dollard from Kilkenny was last seen in Moon County, Kildare on the 9th of November 1995.
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0: Mostly overcast with some patchy rain and drizzle, a few sunny spells and highest temperatures of 15 to 20 degrees.
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4: Ireland women's rugby team will face the USA and Japan in September and October after their WXV Global Series fixtures were confirmed earlier today. With Tala Stadium set to host a women's test game in rugby for the first time. Scott Beaman's side will play the USA and Tala on Sunday the 20th of September. They play Japan in Dexcom Stadium the following week and in October travel to South Africa for back-to-back games against the home side at Athlone Stadium in Cape Town. Andrea Piardi will take charge of the BKT United Rugby Championship Grand Final between Leinster and Bulls in Croke Park on Friday night. It's the fourth consecutive year he'll have taken charge of the final. The Irish

0: Jersey at 8 o'clock. Iraq and Norway meet in Foxborough at 11 o'clock. 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
2: I couldn't join the Defence Forces. I couldn't start corner forward. I couldn't be a mechanical engineer.
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3: I couldn't speak.
2: I couldn't be a boxer.
3: I couldn't play at the flat.
2: I couldn't sing.
3: I couldn't
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3: I couldn't handle the pressure.
2: I couldn't feel that confident.
3: I couldn't pass those exams.
2: I couldn't cross the line.
3: I couldn't paint a picture.
2: Yes, you can. Join the Irish Defence Forces. Apply now at military.ie.
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5: Lottie returns.
6: Yes, I did.
5: How are you getting on?
6: As I tend to do at the top of every hour.
5: And it's always a pleasure.
7: Yeah, why do you get so shocked when she comes in to do her job?
5: I don't get shocked, I get overjoyed. That smile.
7: Yeah, right.
6: So, guys, Naomi Campbell has arrived in court in the UK to give evidence in her appeal against a five-year ban from being a charity trustee. So, you might remember back in 2024, she was disqualified after the Charity Commission, which basically regulates charities in England and in Wales, found serious mismanagement at Fashion for Relief. So that's the charity that she founded herself. And the watchdog said that its inquiry found that charity funds have been used to pay for her stay at a five-star hotel in Cannes, as well as spa treatments, room service and cigarettes.
5: Okay.
6: So Naomi was one of three Fashion for Relief trustees to be disqualified following the inquiry, and she launched an appeal against her ban last year, claiming that she had been the victim of fraud and forgery. So her case includes claims that there was a fake email account used to impersonate her in communications with lawyers. And today she's expected to give evidence to a tribunal to overturn the ban. So there was a written statement from Naomi, and she said, "What my legal team has unearthed is shocking, involving fake email addresses and forged communications with the authorities. I am pleased the tribunal has given me the chance to speak out to ensure those responsible are held accountable and justice is done." So she's due to give evidence in the tribunal in person a little bit later on this afternoon, and we will keep you updated as soon as we have more.
5: It's a high profile case. Thank you very much, Lottie.
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5: All right, I'm joining the line at the deli. Hi, Martha. Hi, Demi.
7: What can I do for you, chicken wing?
5: You just called me chicken wing.
7: What can I do for you? You're taking up a lot of my time.
5: I need a roll. I need some ham, some cheese, and a little bit of sauce. Surprise me, but I'm starving.
7: What can I do for you? Look, I'll give you a smoked turkey breast. Right, I'm thinking of Avicii tonight.
8: You skipped me.
7: Shut up. I'm focusing on my job.
5: Sorry, there's a fella behind me here. Yeah, that's okay. Did you say Avicii? Lovely.
7: Avicii.
5: Yes.
7: Cheese, I'm thinking, what's a good sharp white cheddar? Miley Cyrus, Party in the USA.
5: Oh, I'm salivating.
7: And then for sauce, I'm thinking a garlic herb mayonnaise. I'm thinking, Nelly, ride with me.
5: Oh my God, that's sauce. That has like two U's in it.
7: Yep.
5: Thank you very much. The deli is open. Demi and Martha, get ready to jump in. Let's start right now. Avicii, the Nights here on 2FM.

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1: Sorry, what's it called?
0: Ride with me. That closes up the deli.
1: Thanks very much, Martha. Sure, I'll see you tomorrow, same time, Don. Bye.
0: Demi, I really appreciate you coming to Dublin and opening the deli. I know you're probably dying to get back to Cork, your life. Probably have to walk Bella.
1: Yeah. Bella's no longer with us.
0: Oh my God. Is Bella the dog that passed?
1: Yeah. Touchy subject, man.
0: Sorry. What's the other one?
1: Rosie.
0: How's Rosie doing?
1: She's not doing well. She'll be listening on the old wireless.
0: Sorry. Bella.
1: I don't even have a rebuttal for you, and it's really maddening.
0: Let's try claw this back. Be 40 minutes, guys. In a few minutes' time, your chance at €5,000 playing Double or Bluffing, and all the details on how you can get a stay as well. First, though, that new live show looks good. Harry Styles dancing.

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2: 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You can get us on 087 187 9200. But we want to give you an early heads up. We always do. We're giving you a lot of control in the next few minutes. What are we talking about?
3: We want you guys to pick a song to summarize the day that you've had or the day that we've had. We call it Bounce. We want to bounce out the door with a song that you guys have chosen.
2: Yes.
3: When you text in that request to 51552 or 087-187-9200, you've got to give us a reason on why you've chosen said song. 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
2: Also, there's so many gigs going on at the moment.
3: That's true.
2: That if you're on the way to a gig and you're like, I wouldn't mind that as a warm-up song, the choice is yours. Just get us on 087-187-9200 or 51552. And everyone that gets in touch with a request to bounce out of the show, you're in with a shot of being in our raffle on Friday for a lovely stay. Now, this is what you're going to be experiencing. 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
3: Lovely.
2: Sounds like a nice getaway. 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
2: 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Like, I took yesterday off.
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2: It's your favourite game before 3 o'clock, double or bluffing. The game where you can double your money if you can figure out if you are bluffing with our questions or if we're just telling you the truth.
0: Taking on the 10 questions this afternoon is Bianca. Bianca, how are you?
2: Hello, Bianca.
3: Hi, how are you?
0: We're good. Doing very well. Where are you in the country today?
3: I am in Clare, Kilross.
0: Very nice. Are you working? Are you off? What's the plan?
3: Well, I'm off now for this school. But
0: very
3: I am
0: nice.
3: Working.
0: What do you do?
3: I work for the Residential Tenancy Board.
0: The RTB, very good.
3: Yeah.
0: And is it busy at the moment in the RTB?
3: Yeah, it's fairly busy.
0: Demi doesn't really know.
2: No, I don't know what the RTB is.
3: They do like the accounts and stuff like that for anyone who's renting, like landlords or agents.
0: That's right.
2: Yeah. Very important job.
0: Yes, I have worked with the RTB as a renter, as many people have. I love your work. Thank you very much, okay. Bianca.
3: Thank you. You've probably spoken to me before then.
0: I think I might have, actually.
2: Bianca, if you win up to €5,000, what are you going to do?
0: Yeah.
2: Or do you have an exit strategy already?
3: I'm definitely going on holiday.
0: Oh, where are you going?
2: Everyone's saying that.
3: Anywhere.
0: Yes.
2: Would you do a staycation?
0: Yeah.
3: What's that?
0: That's where you don't leave the country. So you go like somewhere like a log cabin or a hotel. Or would you get out of here?
3: I think I'd go somewhere sunny.
0: Yeah.
2: That's fair.
0: I'd go to Mallow.
2: Mallow's very sunny this time of the year.
0: Beautiful. Yeah. Well, look, let's try and get you a couple of grand to get you to Mallow. What we're going to do is explain a couple of rules of the game. And once we've gone over those, we'll jump in. Is that okay, Bianca?
3: Yeah, that's perfect.
2: Right, Bianca, this is how it works. In front of us right now, we've got 10 true or false questions, starting at 10 euro for question one. Each one that you get correct, we double your money. So 10 becomes 20, then 40, then 80, then 160, to 5,000 euro. But here's the thing, Bianca, it may sound simple, but it's not.
0: Yeah.
2: You got to be very careful, because if you get one question wrong, you can lose everything and leave with nothing.
0: Now, Bianca, at any stage in the game, you can stick with the money that you've built and head away with that amount. For example, yesterday I was off and on question 7, someone got to 640 euro and I believe they took the money and ran.
2: I would like to think that I was a good luck charm. That's what happened, Bianca.
0: You're like my boo-boo.
3: Yes, please. Okay. I need some of that.
0: Best of luck, Bianca. You have 5 seconds to answer each question. I can only ask each once, and I must take your first answer, okay?
3: Perfect.
0: All right,
2: good luck.
0: Let's try and get you some money. Question one for 10 euro. Dermot Morgan played Father Ted. True or false?
3: True.
0: Was that a guess?
3: True, yeah.
2: Have you watched Father Ted?
3: I have.
0: Well, you are correct.
2: Well,
0: excellently done. Question two is for 20 euro. Are you ready, Bianca?
3: Yes.
0: 12 multiplied by 11 is 132. True or false?
3: True.
0: Whoa. Just in the nick of time, Bianca. It's correct. Was that mental maths?
3: It was, yeah.
2: I had to look at
3: that. I had to just think that.
2: I had to do the maths there.
0: You're working for the RTB. She's crunching numbers all day, every
2: day. Well done. I wasn't sure myself.
0: All right, question three is for 40 euro. Would you like it, Bianca? You're playing great.
3: Yeah.
0: Okay. Question three. Lewis Hamilton races for the McLaren Formula One team. True or false?
3: False.
2: Very quick. Lightning quick.
0: Lightning quick. I think you might have seen that he won at the weekend, did you?
3: Yeah.
0: You'll know then he's
3: I have to watch it. My dad would kill me if I don't.
2: Oh!
0: Who do you like now? He's Ferrari.
3: Yeah. Ferrari.
0: 40 euro.
2: I like BMWs.
0: Sorry, Bianca. Sorry about this.
3: No, that's fine. My dad can't about anything else.
0: If your father hears this as well.
2: Sorry, guys. I don't know nothing.
0: Question four is for 80 euro. What do you think of Bianca?
3: Yeah.
0: Okay. Question four. Donald Tusk is the German Chancellor. True or false?
3: False.
2: Oh, just in the nick of time.
3: I don't know about these ones.
0: You're dancing with the devil. Was that a guess?
3: That was a guess.
0: It was a good guess because you're 80 euro right now. Donald Tusk, he's the Polish Premier.

0: Which I believe is the like the Prime Minister.
1: Oh, like our Taoiseach.
0: Something like that.
1: I don't know.
0: Question five is for 160 euro, Bianca. What are you feeling?
2: Yeah. Let's go first.
0: Okay, question five. Texas is the largest state in America. True or false?
2: True.
1: Bianca, true. Was that a guess?
2: Yes.
1: Have you ever been to America?
2: No.
1: I don't know if they leave you in after that because you got it wrong. Oh. It's Alaska.
2: Oh, no.
0: Sorry, Bianca.
1: Oh. That's a trick question. They say everything is bigger in Texas, but technically everything is bigger in Alaska. That's
0: the,
1: I've never been, so I'm on bucket list. It's cold.
0: I'd love to see that list. I'd say it's mental. Bianca, thank you so much for coming on this afternoon. You're always welcome. Will you still listen to the show?
2: Of course.
3: Maybe. Another one.
2: Not for a day.
0: Just not for a day. Oh, there is a cooling off period.
1: That's fair.
0: That's all right.
1: That's fair.
0: Okay, if anyone knocks, it's us. All right, have a good one. Bye-bye.
1: Bye, Bianca. Bye.
0: Ah, sorry. Yesterday, so good. 6:40.
1: What? The Lewis Hamilton thing. I didn't watch it, but I saw Kim Kardashian was at it.
0: Oh,
1: she looked well.
0: She did look good.
1: And there was cars, and they were driving really fast. That's all I know.
0: Oh, my God.
1: And his car was red, I think.
0: Do you know what it did?
1: What did it do?
0: It went vroom.
1: Did it?
0: Yeah, loads of times. For the whole afternoon, actually. You should have seen it.
1: How long was he driving for?
0: Oh,
1: for
0: hours. Like that on 2FM.

0: Barry Can't Swim. Played that one last Friday when we opened the deli for an hour. You guys right now picking the final tune of the show. Demi, what are people saying to win that stay?
1: We got a text here saying, play Lewis Capaldi, wish you the best. Please, that's a lovely song, and see him next week in Marley Park.
0: That's going to be a big gig.
1: Very big gig.
0: We got one here, and I... Hi, Demi and Mickey. I'm not playing that.
1: How does that make you feel when you get called Mickey?
0: Mickey, I don't...
1: That's so nice.
0: I don't like Mickey. Eh? No, I don't like Mickey.
1: Mickey's not too bad.
0: Bailando, that was the one that came in on that one, but we'll have to see. We will randomize them, but it does hurt me sometimes. And it's like when you get called Debbie. You go mad, Deborah.
1: Sorry.
0: I know that's actually something you don't like.
1: Adele Texan saying Mary's Pub by Amble.
0: Yeah, look, it's
1: that's a
0: great
1: show.
0: Tearjerker. It'll get us there. King of My Castle, a fab one. My twin daughter and son have moved on to the next stage of their lives, finishing secondary school. They just finished the Leaving Cert. Bravo. The relief you must feel and they feel. Do you remember that day?
1: Ooh. See, if I was doing the Leaving Cert when I was doing it, my last exam would have been music. So I technically wouldn't have been done now.
0: Really? Not I did religion. Friday. I was down to the wire as well. Yeah. 51552, let us know the final tune of the show. It's just because I'm very funny, I suppose.
1: I have no rebuttal.
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0: Darkness. Here on 2FM, I believe in a thing called Love 51552. Let us know the final tune of the show. You'll be having a chance of winning that stay in Ballygarry. Joining us right now, Laura and Katya, over.
1: Hey,
0: how are we
1: guys.
0: Doing, ladies?
1: Mad that you've just played The Darkness, I Believe in a Thing Called Love, because we've been discussing it all afternoon.
2: Yeah. That song?
1: That particular song.
3: Why?
1: You'll see.
2: Oh my God.
3: It falls under a realm of stuff that we are really excited to talk about at the top of our show. But can I just say, lovely vocals, Mikey.
0: Oh, thank you very much.
1: Kaz, we all made a pact yesterday.
3: I know, to not make your head any bigger. I'm sorry.
0: A lot of people say my vocal range is quite good for an amateur. I didn't really practice.
3: That's falsetto. I'm sorry.
4: We made a pact.
3: Right, like, let's change the subject real quick. So coming up on the show,
4: thank you.
3: We have another day of the World Cup of Bangers, guys. It's actually so fun to do. It's actually my favourite part of the show.
1: No, I get so excited every single time.
3: It'll be so good. We have USA against Norway today, which would be class.
0: Wow, you could pick anything.
1: Out. Yeah, well, this is the thing. And it's the same for when England are going to eventually end up in the World Cup of Bangers. It's like, obviously enough, there's bangers that you want to pick, but we want to be a bit strategic as well about who we want to make to the top 16.
3: Do we want to sabotage anyone?
0: Because you can't shake
1: that power.
0: Once it's chosen, you can't shake it.
1: That's it, exactly.
3: So we've asked, we've played this playoff.
1: Andrew's going to be joining us with Andrew's Angle today. Talking about cartoon characters that we've fancied throughout the years.
4: Oh, I've got it.
3: Give me yours.
1: Come on.
0: That rabbit. Okay.
1: A load of bunny.
0: Jessica Rabbit.
1: Jessica Rabbit.
4: Okay. She wasn't actually a rabbit.
0: What was it?
4: She was human. Yeah. Just cartoon. Oh. Okay. Keep up.
3: Let's have yours.
4: Mufasa.
3: Oh my God. I hear it.
4: Mufasa.
3: I see

0: What's her name? Sandy Cheeks.
1: Who's Sandy Cheeks?
2: The squirrel from SpongeBob. Just get him off. Who else is there?
3: I fancied Brock from Pokemon. Had the biggest crush on Brock.
0: Yeah, see that. Kim Possible.
1: Oh, we see, this all came up last week because Andrew was talking about just different TV shows. Yeah. And I had said that I fancied Lola Bunny from Space Jam when I was younger. Yeah. But every single cartoon character that I spoke about that I fancied, Andrew was just like, well, they're all animals. And his cat fancied a human cartoon.
0: Oh, I forgot you can choose human.
2: What's the name of the lion in Madagascar?
1: Oh, he's gorgeous.
3: Oh, like Ross Geller.
1: You can't fancy Ross Geller. That's just not happening.
0: It's not allowed. Sorry. All right, the ladies take go.
1: I was saying Alex.
2: Yeah, Alex.
0: Last tune of the show. The choice is yours for now, though. Casey Musgraves, Dry Spell, here on The Sound of the Nation. This is 2FM.

0: Milky and Mulgrave here on 2FM. The final tune of the show, the choice is yours. Only one can win and qualify for Friday's two-night stay in Ballygarry. What do we got, Jay?
1: Joey is texting saying, double rough and unbounce. This guy is very efficient. He said, I'm getting ready to hit Kasabian later in Fairview Park and
0: some subsequent World Cup games. You've got quite the night plan, brother.
1: Wow.
0: And you wanted Kasabian with club foot. I think this is a nice way to end a demi-Dublin show. Enjoy the Fairview gig. I love that venue.
1: Why demi-Dublin show?
0: Because you're here and I love it when you're here.
1: Aw, enjoy. Fair play. You saved yourself the effort of texting several different texts.
0: Absolutely, yeah, saving your credit. All right, enjoy the gig. Kasabian to close Clubfoot. We're back tomorrow from 12. The girls are on the way. Have a good one.
1: It's on.

0: Kasabian for Joey heading to Fairview Park to go and see the lads play tonight. You are the Tuesday qualifier for that two-night stay in Ballygarry. Great band is Kasabian. Thanks for today, Demi. Oh, sorry.
1: Dude, we'll be back tomorrow.
0: That's a bad end.
1: 12 to 3, Belter Blender, 5,000 euro for grabs. Big Mama with you. Tell the people.
0: Let them know. Have a good one, guys.
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8: It's 3 o'clock. I'm Jan O'Connell. New regulations on short-term letting of properties will be the strongest in the European Union. Under the new rules, anyone letting a property for up to 21 nights will have to get planning permission and register with Bord Fáilte. Minister for Housing James Brown said the new laws will come into force at the end of the year.
9: It'll come into effect on the 31st of December of this year. Fáilte Ireland will create a register of short-term lets, and to be on that register you will have to have planning permission. What we are doing is in towns and cities over 20,000 people, it is an effective ban on short-term lets. For areas under 20,000, you will have to get planning permission.
8: Gardaí are continuing to question a man in his 30s in connection with the death of a woman in County Waterford. The body of the woman was discovered at a house in a rural area at Ard Salla near Yall Bridge yesterday afternoon. The woman, who was in her 80s, has been named local as Noreen Daly. A five-year-old boy and his mother have suffered severe burns following a fire at a social gathering at a housing estate in Kerry at the weekend. Neighbours had gathered around a fire pit in a garden at Loretto Convent Estate in Killarney on Saturday night when the blaze got out of control. Gardaí say six people were brought to hospital following the incident. Mayor of Killarney, Councillor Martin Grady.
10: It's heartbreaking, and it's certainly a reminder, I suppose, of how devastating and unpredictable this fire can be. You know, the community is close out there in that area. Our thoughts are certainly with those that are injured and their families.
8: The Transport Minister is bringing legislation in to increase the passenger cap at Dublin Airport to 40 million. The current restriction is 32 million. The legislation is to be brought to Cabinet later today.
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8: This afternoon and evening will be mostly cloudy with patchy rain, a few limited sunny intervals and top temperatures of 15 to 20 degrees.
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11: Serena Williams will make her return to Wimbledon in women's doubles with her sister Venus. The pair have been given a wild card into the championships beginning on the 29th of June. Three of the SSE Electricity Men's Premier Division clubs will discover their opponents in European competition today. Shamrock Rovers first up this afternoon in the Champions League qualifying draw, which is just underway. They enter the opening round as a seeded side. Derry City in the draw for the Europa League, and Bohemians enter the first round of the Conference League. The Ireland women's rugby team will face the USA and Japan in September and October after their WXV Global Series fixtures were confirmed. Tallaght Stadium is set to host a women's international rugby test for the first time. Scott Beaman's side played the USA in Tallaght on Sunday the 20th of September. They face Japan in Dexcom Stadium the following week before travelling to South Africa in October for back-to-back games against the home side at Athlone Stadium in Cape Town. Meanwhile, Andre Piardi will take charge of the United Rugby Championship Grand Final between Leinster and Bulls in Croke Park on Friday night. It's the fourth consecutive year he will have taken charge of the final. The Irish women's cricket team play their second game of the T20 World Cup this evening. Southampton is the venue for a game against England that gets underway at 6:30. And it's match day 6 at the FIFA World Cup in Group I. France and Senegal in action in New Jersey at 8 o'clock. Iraq and Norway meet in Foxborough at 11. All the games live on RTE television. I'm Michael Corcoran. For more sport, download the RTE News app or

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3: Yeah, I think so.
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1: Just coming up on 5 past 3, Lottie Ryan, what's going on in the entertainment world?
3: It's finally, officially been confirmed by Tom Holland that himself and Zendaya are husband and wife. Oh. We knew, but we didn't. No.
4: Can I say I fell for the AI photos?
3: Did
4: of
3: you?
4: Wedding? Come on.
3: So did I.
4: I thought they were so real.
3: I like, felt like a fool. I'm kind of surprised at you because you're really savvy with that
4: stuff. Wait, why
3: stuff.
4: Not me?
3: Well, no disrespect.
5: Watch ET, Kat.
3: Okay, let's back up. Reverse. Tom Holland and Zendaya Yay! Are married. So basically, they've done their first red carpet together in like 5 years. And listen, they've been together for way over a decade, which in Hollywood terms is basically a lifetime. And he let it slip. It wasn't really on purpose. So he was actually talking about those AI generated photos of the wedding that went viral, fooled half the internet, including Kat. And, and he said that they fooled his own granny, who thought that she had been left off the guest list.
5: Bless.
3: My heart. Yes. I just can't. Anyway, when he was asked whether he'd had to reassure any other relatives about the snaps that they were fake, he said, well, no, because they were all there at the real thing. And then he caught what he had said and was like, oh, okay. That's the cat out of the bag there now.
4: I'm so happy that they are married, though.
3: Me too, because they're perfect.
4: They're gorgeous
3: they're
4: together.
3: They're gorgeous together. I love them.
5: This is a fantastic story to kick off the show today, Lottie Ryan. Thank you very much. We'll see you again just after 4 o'clock.
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5: Oh, yes, it is. 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
4: That's right. Shout out to Demi and Mikey for holding it down. We are with you guys until 6 o'clock. We have so much coming up in the next 3 hours.
5: Very much looking forward to everything that we've got to play with together because there's so much happening. But first, let's kick it all off with some music from Connor Bean's favourite artist of all time. This is Slater. It's Dance on 2FM Drive.

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1: I couldn't help but hit the pose when I heard that Slater song.
0: Of course you couldn't.
1: Like, it is just engraved in my brain. But like Laura said, we are with you until 6. What have we got coming up on the show?
0: Andrew Dupuyre, ADP, is going to be here with Andrew's Angle. He's going to be chatting to us about the cartoon characters that we used to fancy and maybe the ones that we still
1: used
0: do.
1: Used to?
0: I am incredibly aware that this is so niche, but this is kind of something that's been bubbling on Andrew's Angle for the last 2 weeks.
1: Yeah.
0: So he said, you know what? We're going hot or not today.
1: Yeah.
0: This is what we're at.
1: Those that get it will get it.
0: But the worst part is, I think that we're a bit too into it already, because he's going, what about? And he's like, shut up. I'll be with you at 10 past four.
1: Like, stop talking.
0: Yeah, stop. Here we
1: go. We'll also be going head to head in another round of Playlist Playoff today, where each of us are going to pick a song and you guys choose which one gets played after 4 o'clock today.
0: Yes. Very excited about that. Our World Cup of Bangers continues today. It is the turn of USA and Norway. Now, we established yesterday that we finally got our sweepstake from Carl Mullen. I got Egypt. Who did you get?
1: I got Raging Champs Argentina.
0: Yeah. And then Andrew, did you get
2: Portugal?
0: You did. Yeah. You absolutely did. And there's no way you can tell me that's definitely a fix. And I don't care, because I'm here for the lore of it all. Anyways, that's just the side part. I digress.
1: Oh, well, we can't wait for it. We'll also have Booby Trap Bingo. There is zero scores on the scoreboard today. The theme this week is the weather, and there's a fab weekend prize for 4 people up for grabs, so stay tuned for that. Yeah,
0: a good gang of people. Mm-hmm. It's actually nice during the summer when you're like, I actually want to do something with my friends, we've got this, and it's like, bang, we've got you sorted on that. We've also got music on the way in this hour from Sean Paul and Blue Cantrell. We've got another and Bruno Mars, but right now let's get back into it. This is Ella Langley. It's Choosing Texas on 2FM Drive.

0: Langley, it's Choosing Texas right here on 2FM Drive with Lauren Catt. I'm going to say two words.
1: Mm.
0: I need a producer and I do not dare set the timer on me. I want no rolls of the eyes.
1: Okay.
0: Okay. And just bear with me for a second.
1: Okay.
0: Love Island.
1: Oh yeah, here for it. Always.
0: Well, last night's one of my favourite episodes that they do every single year is the Kissing Challenge.
1: Oh God, I can't stand to watch that.
0: Do you not like it at all?
1: I can't. I think it's funny, but like, I don't want to see people mixing saliva.
0: And so much saliva. Just for a very brief recap of what happens. All the boys line up. They put these eye masks on them and then they put headphones on them that play bird music specifically. This is what Ian Sterling was telling us last night. Plays bird sounds. And then each girl individually has to go and kiss every single one of the boys and they have to rate what the kiss is out of 10. Okay? There were some very funny moments in it. I did enjoy Lola and Fitzy. Once Fitzy realised, because Fitzy is our king, once he realised it was Lola, he was like, 10, this is it. I love her. Everyone else was a 2 after that. He was like, not happening, not doing it.
1: Also, I love him.
0: Yeah, I love him. And I love Lorenzo as well. When Lola got as far as him, he goes, Fitzy's a lucky guy. And he was the only girl he gave attention to, which was stunning. But the thing that got me like thinking of last night when I was sitting on the couch was there's no real life scenario where that happens except for your teenage discos.
1: Very true.
0: Like your first disco where you're like, I'm going to kiss everyone.
1: Yes.
0: I'm going to have a great time.
1: You're asking your friend, will you meet my friend?
0: Yeah. So what was your terminology for it?
1: We'd use meet and...
0: Okay, well, yeah. we use shifting, obviously.
1: Yeah.
0: So it's like, we used to always go, we shift my friend. And then when we got braver, we used to go, my friend wants to know if you'll shift me, which I thought was genius.
1: Ooh,
0: oh, yeah, absolutely.
1: That's very good.
0: Then it took a lot of thinking and all that kind of crack that was going on. But I couldn't stop picturing my very first disco.
1: Yeah.
0: And like years and years and years later, because I've spoken about the fact that my younger brothers and sisters are so much younger than me. Like they never heard me shut up about Ballymac Ward, going to Ballymac. So that was my local disco. And then my mom drove them to Ballymac when they were like 4 and 5 so that they could see where this Ballymac was. And they went, That's it. She's excited about going in there.
1: Yeah.
0: Because it's just a local hall.
1: I mean, but it was a big deal because we called them the socials.
0: Yeah.
1: So the school socials. And it would be in, because I went to St. Joseph's in Lucan. It would be in our sports hall.
0: Okay.
1: And because it was
0: in the school?
1: In the school.
0: How American are you guys?
1: I know, Jesus. Probably to save on costs. But it was because we were in an all girls school, they'd then invite CBS, the boys' school across the road, to come.
0: Obviously.
1: But everyone would just be standing against the walls. Like, it was so awkward.
0: Well, that's what I wanted to talk about because I will never forget my very first disco. And it was Ballymac and it was the Christmas disco. So it was like December time or whatever. And I was raring to go. I was so excited. Like, the best part of the day was spending the entire day getting ready. Like, lashing on layers upon layers of fake tan, trying to do makeup because we didn't have tutorials or any of that kind of crap. Trying to iron my hair.

0: chair with an actual iron and an ironing board.
1: I love it.
0: Because I didn't have a straightener at the time either. And then walking in and the humidity of the room because the sweat that was dripping off walls.
1: Yeah. Not one window open. Maybe the emergency door, but not one window open.
0: And it was amazing because like that, it was just loads of people lined up kissing. Yeah. And I thought, this is peak life. Things are not going to get better than this. I was 12 years old and I was like, I've made it.
1: Oh, so
0: and I will
1: good.
0: Never forget walking into the room and this playing. And I was very much like, this is a sign. This is a sign. I believe in a thing called love. Yes, I do.
1: That was bangers at the school disco. You're like, I'm looking for my love tonight.
0: But this is why I couldn't get over it. Because I was obviously talking to you guys about this morning. And then Demi and Mikey played this on 2FM Afternoons earlier on today. I was like, what is going on in the world?
1: It was a sign.
0: But there was just so many great moments. And I'd love to know just that music that like hit the moment that you walked into like your local disco. Obviously, what we've realised is that there's a bit of an age gap between myself and yourselves.
1: So therefore,
0: there is a bit of a music gap.
1: Yeah. And also, I don't know. I think with my school disco era, like I started secondary school around 2008, maybe 2009. And so it was those kind of songs that were out. So I remember the school social, like you, like it was all about the getting ready. And we had like the puffy skirts and like the impulse spray.
0: Oh, yeah.
1: So the first song I remember hearing, it was so big, was AO Technology 50 Cent, Justin Timberlake.

0: This is so funny because this would have been my nightclub years. Do you know what I mean? Because 2008, I was 18, I'd finished school, like I'd moved out.
1: It's so funny though when we talk about age gap, like from 13 to 18, it is wildly different.
0: Whereas now it's not that different at all. So like you were listening to 50 Cent AO Technology, yeah. I had this.
1: Can you pick this for Playlist?
0: Yes, and it won. Okay. But I would just love to know your first disco song memory on 087-187-9200. Also, props if this was played at the end of the night for you.
1: I want to know, is this just a Dublin thing where they didn't play Ron Naveen at the end of a disco?
0: Andrew, did you ever Ron Naveen play at the end of a disco? He's coming in. He had it in nightclub in college. That's because you went to college in Galway. Yes, sir. In Connemara.
1: Okay.
0: Yes, because I was saying earlier on as well to producer Retina that like, not only did I live through this at the end of my disco, I lived through it at the end of every nightclub.
1: Like that's I wouldn't go home without it. I mean, it's a banger. I would love if they played it. Come on.
0: So what we're saying is the next night we get you out, we've got
1: please
0: to play this at the
1: request,
0: end.
1: Yeah, around the vein, please.
0: Amazing. Hang on. We've got a little play out.
1: With that being said, we want your disco song memories. 087-187-9200 or 51552 is the text line.
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0: that is Talk To You right here on 2FM Drive with Laura and Kat. You're texting us into 087 187 9200. You can also get us on 51552. We're looking for your first disco songs specifically. Okay, I was talking about the fact that my first ever time walking into a disco, I'd say it was 2003, and I walked into the darkness, I believe, in a thing called love, and I was like, I peaked in life, guys. This is absolutely unbelievable. This text says, Le Mort du Jour, and the black and white lights would come in place and it would go mad. Whoop, whoop. A little bit of this. How are you feeling about that one, Kat, now? No, she's gone. She's back. Hello, how are you?
1: I like that one.
0: Kat ran to the loo and I was like, we gotta go.
2: Listen, we were trying to time it perfectly, guys, but
0: we've got a live radio show.
2: That's live radio for you, baby.
0: We were also talking about this one, which I thoroughly enjoyed, where it said, sixth class, leaving school, disco. That was so cute. Jumbo breakfast roll on repeat.

0: One for the lads.
1: Says, I ain't doing my own.
0: She, yeah, because she went down then to say it was followed by I Wish I Was a Punk Rocker. I knew this would float your boat.
2: Right up my street.
0: I was born too late. That text that said one for the lads and one for the girls. Jumbo breakfast roll and I Wish I Was a Punk Rocker. Keep those texts coming into us on 087 187 9200. We've got the World Cup of Bangers on the way. But right now, this is Bebe Rexha. It's New Religion on 2FM Drive.

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0: our two FM rising acts for 2026. That is New Spectrum with When You Call Me, right here on 2FM Drive with Lauren Cann. It's time for this. Let's go! It. It's our favourite time of the day. It is day 8 of the World Cup of Bangers here on Drive. And today we have got USA versus Norway. They also take to the pitch tonight at 8 p.m. So we are on it.
1: Yes, we absolutely are. Do you want to know what USA song is?
0: Please.
1: Okay, I'll sing it. We like it. We like it. We love it.
0: Worst USA. Chant. We like it. We love it. No. Let's get to the real song.
1: Sorry. USA song is this. Metallica, Enter Sandman, which arguably, like, this is my whole gripe with their really bad chant.
0: Yeah.
1: There's some great artists.
0: It was like USA was actually one of the hard ones to pick.
1: I know, because we had so many yeah. to choose from. This is what we've gone for the USA for a World Cup of Bangers. If you want to see them make it in to the last 16, then all you need to do is text USA to 087-187-9200.
0: Very fitting. Metallica are playing two sold out nights in the Aviva this weekend. So yeah. It was a no brainer. Okay, for Norway, we've got this track.

0: Walker featuring Islin Solheim. So that's what we have for Norway.
1: I really feel like this is banging you.
0: I actually know what happens. It's a bit dancey, but still slow jammy. This would probably land on my playlist somewhere. So that's what we've got today. They could possibly, whoever wins today, are joining Mexico, La Bamba, Brazil, Mascanada, Haiti, Perfect Gentleman, Ecuador, Sash, Turkey, Stereo Love, Canada, Man I Feel Like a Woman, Belgium, Aloran Dance. The list goes on and on. We've got a strong list so far.
1: We have a great list so far. I can't believe you actually managed to go over La Bamba without going, la, la, la, la, la,
0: La Bamba.
1: It's not up to us though. It is up to you. Who would you like to join the rest of our qualifiers so far? Is it going to be the USA or is it going to be Norway? That's all you need to text, one or the other, to 087 187 9200.

0: Duke Dumont won't look back right here on 2FM Drive with Laura and Cass. It has just gone almost 10 to 4. Can't tell the time anymore. 10 to 4. But you know what time that is? That is Playlist Playoff Reveal, baby.
1: What have you gone for your Playlist Playoff today, Cass? Would you like to let us know?
0: I don't know if I should say it. Like, we'll just play it. I've gone for this one.
2: My fingertips are holding onto the cracks in our foundation.
0: Sing the song in her accent. It's so good.
1: A tune. I saw her in Brighton last year when I went to see the Kooks.
0: Brilliant.
1: She was sporting. I was like, this is just all my childhood memories coming back to the front.
0: Yeah.
1: Excellent.
0: She's got a massive Irish family as well.
1: Like, she?
0: Yeah, she's half. I think she's half Irish. She always comes here.
1: Oh.
0: Yeah. I interviewed her once and she's like, I've got loads of cousins, aunts and uncles here. So yeah, let's claim her.
1: That's a good
0: Kate Nash Foundation.
1: That's a good fight for Kate Nash Foundations. And if you want to hear that, you can text CAT to 087 187 9200. I am being really stubborn.

0: I've gone with Orson, No Tomorrow. Yet again. I chose it yesterday. It lost fair and square. Well, actually, not really. And then it's the first time I will ever say that I went, no, do you know, I'm going to do it again. And producer Etna went, yeah, you should.
1: Yeah.
0: Yeah, you should. Because it's actually a great tune.
1: This is a campaign to just.
0: But I also understand what's going to happen here is that you're going to turn against me. And I know you are. Out of spite, you're going to vote for Kat. But you know what? Foundations is a great tune. And I'm not afraid of playing No Tomorrow again tomorrow.
1: Okay.
0: But if you would like to just put us all out of our misery for the week, then you can just text the word Laura to 087-187-9200 if you would like Orson No Tomorrow on your radio.
1: Guys, today. You know what? You might as well just text Laura 51552.
0: Gosh. So give me a pity vote.

0: go. That is Drop Dead right here on 2FM Drive. What's my favourite line out of that?
1: Hot damn. She made me wait for a long time. She's like, it's coming. I promise this part is coming.
0: I didn't realise how far into the song it was. This about 2 weeks ago. And I made Kat. I was like, wait a second. Just this bit. Hot damn. She's like, that's it.
1: I mean, the moment was gone.
0: Yeah, I know. And I...
1: Well, speaking of moments, you guys have been texting in on 0871879200 and 51552 over your school disco song or the disco song that you just remember going out, especially your early days of going out. Roisin has texted in because we chatted. Well, I have learned now, maybe growing up in Dublin, this never happened to me. Laura, you've said that they would play the national anthem at every school disco at the end to just get
0: people
1: out.
0: At the end of the school disco and also at the end of every single nightclub in Galway.
1: I'm raging I missed out on
0: it. it's a travesty.
1: It's a real travesty.
0: Yeah, but Roisin said she's born and reared in Clonmel, Tipperary, and we always had the national anthem play out at the end of discos and at nightclubs. And then Justin, who's in London, got in touch, Kat.
1: Oh, yeah. Justin says, hey, Laura and Kat, there was a nightclub in London called Dicey Riley's that played the national anthem at the end of the night. Did you experience this in London as well? Because I know you worked in...
0: Yeah, in every single bar that I worked in. And because I had to move from bar to bar throughout the night, I started off in the early one that closed at 12, the next one closed at 2, the next one closed at 4:30. I got the national anthem 3 times in a night. Every single weekend.
1: Wow.
0: So that's not luck. I don't know what is. We'll come back to the rest of your texts, but keep them coming in to us on 0871879200. Two-pronged today. A... Did you experience the national anthem at the end of your night? And B, what was the song that was just synonymous with your school disco? It is Laura and Kat here on 2FM Drive until 6.
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6: It's 4 o'clock. I'm Jan O'Connell. New regulations on short-term property letting will be the strongest in the European Union. Under the new rules, anyone letting a property for up to 21 nights will have to get planning permission and register with Bord Fáilte. Housing Minister James Brown said the new laws will come into force at the end of the year.
7: It'll come into effect on the 31st of December of this year. Fáilte Ireland will create a register of short-term lets, and to be on that register, you will have to have planning permission. What we are doing is in towns and cities over 20,000 people, it is an effective ban on short-term lets. For areas under 20,000, you will have to get planning permission.
6: A five-year-old boy and his mother are fighting for their lives after they suffered severe burns from a fire pit in a Killarney garden at the weekend. Neighbours had gathered around the fire pit in a garden at Loretto Convent Estate on Saturday night when the blaze got out of control. Gardaí say that six people were brought to hospital following the incident. It's believed that the boy was sitting on a sun lounger closest to the fire pit. Gardaí are continuing to question a man in his 30s in connection with the death of a woman in County Waterford. The body of the woman was discovered at a house near Yall Bridge yesterday. The woman, who was in her 80s, has been named locally as Noreen Daly, Mark O'Driscoll reports.
8: Noreen Daly is understood to have lived alone in the house where she was pronounced dead yesterday afternoon. The house is located near the Waterford-Cork border, about a 10-minute drive from the East Cork town of Yall. Miss Daly was very well known in the locality and heavily involved in the arts. Today, she's been remembered as a kind person and a good neighbour. Her body has since been removed to University Hospital Waterford, where a post-mortem examination will be carried out. This morning, investigating Gardaí arrested a man in his 30s. He can be questioned for a maximum period of 24.
6: Unity and establish a Citizens' Assembly on Unity has been introduced in the Dáil by the Sinn Féin leader. It requires the publication of the Green Paper within 12 months. The bill was not opposed by the government and will now go forward to a full second stage debate in the coming weeks.
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6: Mostly overcast and humid for the rest of the day. Highest temperatures 15 to 21 degrees.
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9: Shamrock Rovers will face the Maltese side Floriana in the first round of the Champions League qualifying. The draw was made this afternoon. Rovers are set to travel to Malta for the first leg. Those first legs games will take place on the 7th or 8th of July. The return legs on the 14th or 15th of July. Serena Williams will make her return to Wimbledon in this year's women's doubles with her sister Venus. The pair have been given a wild card into the championships beginning on the 29th of June. Ireland women's rugby team will face the USA and Japan in September and October after their WXV Global fixtures were confirmed this morning. Tallaght Stadium is set to host a women's test game for the first time. Scott Beaman's side will face the USA and Tallaght on Sunday the 20th of September. The Ireland women's cricket team play their second game of the T20 World Cup later on today. Southampton is the venue for a game against England. It's

starts at 6:30. It's match day 6 at the FIFA World Cup in Group I. France and Senegal are in action in New Jersey at 8 o'clock. Iraq and Norway meet in Foxborough at 11 o'clock. The games are live on RTE television. And victory for Aidan O'Brien and Mission Central with Ryan.

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1: 5 past 4, Lottie Ryan, what's going on in the entertainment world?
3: I would like to go to Oxford.
1: Oh, okay.
3: Cate Blanchett is headed to the lecture hall.
1: Of course, okay. Here we go.
3: She's been named the new visiting professor of contemporary theatre at Oxford for the coming academic year. How cool
1: that is so
3: that?
1: Cool. So she, like, potential Oxford students will have Cate Blanchett as
3: doing
1: the lecturer.
3: Lectures. Isn't that the coolest thing? I mean, and she's in serious company because the role's been running since 1990 and people like Ian McKellen have done it.
1: Oh,
3: and
1: wow.
3: Loads of amazing legends. So she is giving actual lectures, working directly with students right through the year on projects, on helping them with theatre studies, obviously. Yeah. So, like, it got me thinking, who would you want to walk in and have lecturing you? Like, I would love personally to do like an elocution course with Matthew McConaughey.
1: Oh, yeah.
3: All right,
1: Southern
3: all right.
1: Southern Belle. Mm-hmm. Reese Witherspoon.
3: Bend and snap.
1: Yeah.
3: That'd love be great. It.
1: And everything
3: love
1: else
3: it.
1: That she's accomplished.
3: I'd love it.
1: A whole degree, an undergrad of everything on Beyonce's Shock. History of songwriting.
3: I knew it.
1: With her as the lecturer. Oh, my God. Sign me up. I'll do 2 degrees, undergrad and a master's. Thank you very much.
4: 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Thank you very much.
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0: Tame Impala, that is Dracula right here on 2FM Drive with Laura and Kat. It's 10 past four. It is time to reveal our winner of Playlist Playoff. Who did you go for today?
1: I went for Kate Nash. I went for the song Foundations, which I love. And we've established I can't sing without putting on her accent. But Kate Nash, as we've established, is Irish. Her mom is Irish from Ballymun.
0: Amazing.
1: And she's got family roots in Athenry.
0: Here we go. Oh my God, it's like our two worlds colliding.
1: I know.
0: Got Dublin and Galway in there. Lovely stuff.
1: West and East Coast fusion. But she's got Irish dancing trophies and learned how to do Irish dancing in London. So we love that for her.
0: You don't need to oversell it too much. I went for Orson No Tomorrow. I went for that yesterday as well. And would you like a drum roll and a bit of tension?
1: We can reveal.
0: I will be going for Orson yet again tomorrow.
1: Winner!
0: This is a really great track though. Enjoy. Well done, Kat.
1: Yeah.

0: Kate Nash, that is Foundations, right here on 2FM Drive. Congratulations, Kat, to y'all.
1: I think we all enjoyed that song, especially Andrew, as he sips the water.
2: Yeah, I'm out of breath out of it now. She's going to Waterford, she's playing all together now. She's going to be in my hometown for a play at her. She gets to see the square in Portlaw, won't know herself.
0: Will she
2: Which
0: see?
2: Is actually a circle, but yes. We won't get into that today.
0: Will she also see the tree park?
2: Depends what way she goes in. If she comes, they probably... If I was
0: Tell
2: running
0: Kat about
2: it,
0: the probably,
2: so basically, I grew up in two towns, so like the little village Portlaw where my father's from, and that's where the festival is. Okay. And I grew up with my mum in Carrick, little town, and we just name everything what it's called. So you have New Street, you have Castle Street, you have the castle, you have the tree park, you have the play park, you have the...
1: the tree park and the play park.
2: Yeah.
1: You know what? They don't overcomplicate things. I'm here for it.
2: Yeah, no, say what you see. Say what you see.
0: Yeah. Which is why you ended up in radio.
2: Old bridge, new bridge. We don't mess around.
0: What's your favourite bridge?
2: I like the old bridge. It's older than the United States of America.
1: Oh.
2: There you go.
0: Fun facts of the day.
1: We'll keep that for a pub trivia day.
0: Last question. Who did you get in the World Cup sweepstakes?
2: I got South Korea.
0: And?
2: And I got Portugal. Portugal.
1: Like, not you harmonising with yourself. It's beautiful.
2: Yeah.
1: Beautiful.
0: Now, if you thought that was the strangest thing we were going to talk about on 2FM Drive today, it's absolutely not, because Andrew Dupuis is here with Andrew Zangle to talk about sexy cartoon characters.
2: I am so happy you've been telling everybody I've been doing this today, because I was afraid I was going to get a phone call from IT because I was Googling most sexiest cartoon characters, cartoon characters you fancy. Is it normal to fancy cartoon characters? Why do we fancy cartoon characters?
1: Yes, absolutely normal.
2: So I was expecting to get a phone call from
0: it's not too late.
2: Whoever runs the internet here going, here.
0: HR will still be calling on the line at some point, I'd say, after this, but go on.
2: Right. We chatted about this vaguely last week because I was talking about cartoons that got the big screen treatment that got turned into people, basically. And both of you actually were letting us know about cartoon characters that you found attractive.
1: Yeah.
2: You liked Brock from Pokemon.
1: Gorgeous man.
2: And Laura, you liked Lola Bunny, amongst others.
0: Yeah, I liked a lot of female characters. We figured out.
2: Yeah.
1: You don't leave anyone out. We love that.
2: So
0: equal opportunist fancier.
2: I don't quite get it, right? I don't get the whole cartoon thing.
0: You don't fancy Scooby-Doo or anything?
2: No, I don't fancy Scooby-Doo.
0: SpongeBob.
2: What I will say is that the Scooby-Doo crew are quite a handsome bunch. Was I ever fancied any of them?
0: Daphne,
2: lovely girl. I mean, I'm sure. But it's a cartoon. I was more of a real life person. Power Rangers doing flips. Know yourself. But I went online.
0: So you were fine with them dressed up.
2: What?
0: Covered their faces and everything, but not them dressed as a cartoon.
2: And it looked well out of it as well, to the person. Get you someone who can do both, yeah? Right. But in all these many lists that I found some cartoon characters that I don't know why they're so high up in all these lists.
0: Okay.
2: But I'm coming to the two of you who seem to be the experts on what a sexy cartoon
0: so
2: character is.
0: So we're playing hot or not?
2: You're basically playing hot or not.
0: Amazing.
2: With cartoon characters.
0: That's
2: good. So this one now, the green giant from the Peas ad, he came in really high on a few different... What's
1: what?
2: The story? Well, I suppose
1: you know
2: your Darren's massive.
1: That makes sense.
2: He's like 8 foot tall.
1: I love a giant. I love a giant. He's got a great like physique.
0: He's got
1: the arms.
0: The big arms. I knew you were an idiot.
2: He's healthy. He eats his greens.
1: He just wants to feel small. So tiny. So small. I could see that. So that's high up on people's lists.
0: Okay.
2: Yeah. Another one which I think is odd is Robin Hood, the fox version.
0: Oh, yeah.
2: From the cartoon. Really?
1: Hot.
0: The fox version.
2: A fox in a hat.
0: Well, come on.
2: Oh yeah, one of your own. That's a different conversation. You kind of touched on it earlier with Demi, but the whole Mufasa thing.
0: Yeah.
2: Simba was also winder.
1: Nah, Simba's a child.
0: No, leave Simba out of that. Sorry, when Simba and Nala, when they grow up, when he's walking over the bridge with Timon and Pumbaa and he's shaking the head to all Hakuna Matata.
1: Like he's just found cologne or something in life.
0: And then his head shakes and then all of a sudden he's got his like mane of hair and then suddenly you're like hot.
1: Okay, he's like he's gone to beauty. Do you know what I will say on The Lion King though, I'm a bit of a Scar girl instead of Mufasa.
2: Bit of edge.
1: In terms, a bit of edge. I think it's maybe the eyeliner.
0: Okay.
1: I think it's the eyeliner or the green eyes.
0: The baddie.
1: He's the baddie.
2: The bad boy. The Voice as well. But then again, The Voice is a person. Sorry to ruin it for everyone at home. Then something that kept popping up as well is, have you seen Inside Out?
0: Yes.
2: And he's referred to as this in several different polls. The hot dad.
0: I was going to say the daddy.
2: He's basically the father with the tash. He's kind of like your man from Ted Lasso.
0: Oh, sorry. I was actually thinking of...
2: Sudeikis, isn't it? Jason Sudeikis.
0: I was thinking more Friends. What's his name? Tom Selleck.
2: Oh, Tom Selleck.
0: Yeah.
2: Oh, yeah.
0: That's cartoon version
1: of
0: him.
1: I'm just Googling a photo of the dad now. Oh, yeah.
2: Yeah? You think?
0: Oh, yeah.
1: You know what? You'd feel safe with him. You feel like he'd take out the bins for you. He'd
0: do the dishwasher.
1: Do the dishwasher.
2: He would
1: do the
2: dishwasher. A lot of those kind of animated men look the same. I think a lot of them, because we don't look at their face a lot. They swap with the face. So he reminds me of, you know the bee movie? Where the man loses his wife to a bee. She falls in love with a bee, who's Jerry Seinfeld. I was like, I could never... I feel bad for him, but like I couldn't see any hope for that after you lose your wife to a bee. Tarzan? I can see Tarzan.
0: Oh, absolutely.
2: I can understand Tarzan.
1: Yeah, okay.
2: Yeah.
1: We're getting somewhere with Andrew, though. He's never seen it there.
2: It's the flips. It's the swinging. It's the swinging from the tree.
1: Also, you know when he bends down and he bends down on his knuckles?
2: Yeah.
1: I mean, that is really attractive.
2: Sorry, we've lost Laura. She's under the desk. She was under the desk. Laura, you're right there. You like the flips and the swinging as well, do you?
1: He's just down on his hunkers.
0: Andrew's interest in swinging.
2: Hey, let's talk about this person. The Teenage Mutant Ninja Turtles, all four of them, they seem to pop up a lot.
0: Hot.
2: Really?
0: Hot.
2: What about it? Is it the little bandanas on their eyes? What do you call them? Masks?
0: They're fighting crime the whole time.
2: Yeah, and they're named after painters.
0: Yes, exactly.
2: And I do like pizza. So that's fair. You're one April in that. She was a person, but she was a cartoon person. So I can understand that.
0: We've established that you fancy cartoon persons.
2: Maybe. Optimus Prime. He's a car, but he's also not a car.
0: Not.
2: Not for you?
1: No.
2: True?
1: No. Not for me either.
2: Tigger?
0: No.
2: No?
1: Tigger has just something about him, though.
0: Tigger is friend-zoned through and through.
1: Friend-zoned, but he'd walk you home. Again, he'd make you feel safe.
0: And he'd be like an Energizer Bunny as well. And I say this is someone who also gets so much energy, but he'd be like, ding, ding, ding. No.
2: No?
1: No. Okay,
2: not a fan of the old
1: maybe.
2: Big Tig energy.
0: No.
2: No. Not a fan of that. Fair
0: energy,
2: enough.
0: No.
2: What about SpongeBob?
1: Nah.
2: He's on the list. No.
1: Nah. No.
2: He can cook. He's a steady job.
0: He can't cook.
2: He has a friend who's always around to
0: he
2: fix things.
0: He has a steady job the same way Homer Simpson has a steady job.
2: Hey,
0: no.
2: Homer, have you seen Marge? Come on, Homer. Basically, you like Lola Bunny. What about Bugs Bunny?
0: No.
2: No?
1: Again, no. Yeah, I getcha.
0: Just a friend zone.
1: Bugs Bunny is like SpongeBob. You know what? Mitchell's saying, guys, the Hex Girls on Scooby-Doo was my childhood crush. Talk about an awakening.
0: I need to look up the Hex Girls. Okay, hang on, wait. Let me do a good description. Hex Girls, Scooby-Doo.
2: Basically, every Disney prince is also on every list as well. I couldn't tell you which one's which.
0: Oh, yeah, sorry. Yeah. The Hex Girls are like real anime, very hot, like colours in their hair. Someone's like got space buns, cute little tops and
2: all
0: pants.
2: Right.
0: Totally get that. Kovu, way better than Simba.
1: Okay, let me...
0: No, stop it. Stop that now. Stop that. Simba's it. Li Shang from Mulan, let's get down to business.
2: That's your man. That's massive, isn't it?
1: Yeah.
2: His shoulders like the West Gate.
1: Oh, yeah. Actually, do you know what?
0: He's absolutely fab.
1: Li Shang. Yeah, beautiful. But you know what? The main... the prince in Pocahontas... Gorge.
0: Yes. No, no, no, no, no, no. He's Ick City. I'm not into
1: like,
0: him.
1: I know he's a colonizer, but like, gorge. Really nice hair.
0: So we can see past that for the hair.
1: Maybe. Right, Andrew. But,
0: sorry. Pocahontas. Okay. Also very hot.
1: Yeah, I fancy her.
2: Aladdin.
0: Yeah.
2: Magic carpet.
0: Yeah.
2: Fly around the place. Jasmine.
1: Yes.
2: Aladdin's doing well for playing him. Buzz Lightyear.
0: No.
2: No, steady job.
1: No, but you know what? There's something. There's something in his...
0: He's not taking out the bin.
2: He's seen the moon.
1: Laura, hear me out. Buzz Lightyear has a little butt chin, doesn't he?
0: Yeah, he does.
1: That's kind of cute.
0: I'm glad you're into that. I didn't say there was anything wrong with it. I think Buzz Lightyear's personality really annoys me.
1: Yeah.
0: I think I'm into that.
2: At the fear of more animals, Lady and/or Tramp.
1: Nah.
0: No.
2: No?
0: No.
2: Neither?
0: Maybe
2: fair
0: Trump.
2: Enough. Kim Possible is on a list.
1: Yes.
2: Understand that. Again, she can flip and swing and everything. Yeah.
0: She loves a good swing.
2: She loves a great swing, yeah.
0: Very great theme tune as well.
2: Bum, yes. Bum, ba-dum, bum, yeah. Bum, bum. What about Hercules? Is he just too strong?
0: No, Hercules does.
1: Yeah.
2: Does
1: yeah.
2: he?
1: Yeah.
2: Need ginger.
0: I don't think so.
1: We don't discriminate
2: like
1: over here.
2: Kind of, is it just brown hair? No, we don't discriminate. I just think an Irish tinge, maybe.
1: Gorge. Actually, Adam, yeah.
0: Adam got in touch and said Meg from Hercules.
2: Yes.
0: yeah. Oh, now he's
2: in. That's fair enough.
0: Oh, yeah. She's got the red hair and she's got the lilac dress and everything. Yeah, kind of enjoy that.
1: Guys, I'm still on Li Shang from Mulan. Like, wow.
2: That's it. Remove that phone away from me. Yeah. 087-9200.
0: Let us know your sexiest cartoon character is the one that you just absolutely fancy. Let's see if we can find more to add to Andrew Dupuy's list. Anyone who swings, he's very much into it.
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0: Nas X, that is Old Town Road right here on 2FM Drive. It is just coming up on 4:30. And Ish Toshin, I'm done new looks.
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0: Niall Horan, that stays so good right here on 2FM Drive. My apologies, Kat, I cut you off there and all.
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4: Stylist Laura Mullet had some advice on what not to wear to a wedding. 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
5: I would avoid it to avoid drama. 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

0: sorry.
1: On stage, yeah.
0: Sorry.
1: We were chatting about Below Deck, guys. We were having a lovely catch up.
0: But also, what a tune.
1: Such a tune. That was Anastasia, I'm Out of Love. It is a song I haven't heard in a minute.
0: And then do you know what happened? Kat went to Google to see what Anastasia was doing now, and then something about Below Deck came up, and then I went,
1: I just got distracted as per. We're with you guys until 6 o'clock. It is just going on 4:45 now, and it's time for this. Yes, it is time to tell you about our Booby Trap bingo game. But first, the prize you ask. 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
0: So what's the game to win that prize? Well, it's called Booby Trap Bingo, and it's a good old-fashioned game of Jeopardy. Here is how it works. We've got 20 clips sitting in front of us, and all you need to do is pick a number between 1 and 20. You're then going to hear a piece of a song, and you have to either give us the name of the artist or the name of the song. If you do that, you'll get yourself a point on the board. If you can't, doesn't matter. We just move on to the next clip. You can stay going for as long as you like. However, if at any point you land on one of these lads, on one of our godforsaken booby traps, then that's it. You lose absolutely everything, which is exactly what happened to us yesterday. Now, there's two of those that are hidden in among the 20 clips. You have to really work it out and take your chances and see what's going to be the perfect number for you to win that prize. Our theme this week is the weather.
1: Great theme.
0: Fantastic. So if you'd like to come on and play with us, all you need to do is text the word bingo and your name to 51552, or you can WhatsApp us on 087 187 9200.

Baby featuring Murder Beats right here on 2FM Drive with Laura and Kat. Okay, speaking of beats, we were talking about our go-to disco songs for school disco. What is that one song you remember from your school disco going days? Aoife's texted in saying, my first song at the disco was Mr. Brightside. Oh.

0: kiss.
1: It was only a
0: very
1: kiss.
0: Very abrupt ending there. Etna. And it was like, cut that now. No need to dwell on it.
1: No more
0: Mr. Brightside. Fair enough.
1: Aoife, that's a great pick. She says, shout out to Dermot and Mary driving home from school sports day. Fair play to you.
0: Animals by Martin Garrix is another one that we

0: feel like this is a song you'd shuffle to. Remember the shuffle?
1: Oh!
0: Yes, the song you'd shuffle to.
1: Another one that says Summer by Calvin Harris. It's so funny because these were probably all your disco-y songs as well, weren't they?
0: Yeah, yeah.
1: Whereas, like, I was seeing Calvin Harris in Cuba, in Galway, at the time when all this was happening.
0: I would have loved to swap places with you.
1: it was a great time. Another thing that kept coming in was a lot of DJ ranking, right? And anyone who was around for the DJ ranking days will know that I was talking to Tommy Brown about that upstairs earlier on today. Have you any idea who DJ ranking is?
0: No.
1: So DJ ranking was like this DJ that did like all the like...
0: school discos.
1: Yes.
0: Yeah, yeah.
1: Right? And I'll never forget from my junior cert night out, never went on holidays. I just need to be very clear about this. Like, it was not something we did. We went to Mike Cullen for my holidays.
0: Yeah.
1: Or we went to Trebolgan, I think twice, right? Great time.
0: Love Trebolgan.
1: And then the first year ever that my family decided to do a family holiday was my junior cert results night. And I was like, please God, no. And I was like, I'll just stay. And they were like, absolutely not. You're 15. You're coming with, okay? Now, you have to bring yourself back to a time before we had like phones and being able to send pictures and all that kind of crack, right? And I was obsessed with DJ Rankin. So my friend Shifra went to see DJ Rankin playing in Ballymac, which had never happened before, ever, right? It was a huge
0: deal. This is a big occasion.
1: Like, there was ticket sales. Like, we never did ticket sales at Ballymac. You just showed up and you got it and you paid a fiver and that was the end of it, right? Shifra went to DJ Rankin in Ballymac. She ended up getting on stage with DJ Rankin. She got her forehead signed where he said DJ Rankin, and he signed a CD for me as well because I was gone.
0: Stop.
1: The only way that she could let me know about this was taking a photo on her digital camera, uploading it onto her computer, emailing it to me, and then I had to go to an internet cafe in France and I cried my eyes out.
0: Oh, that is commitment.
1: Sunburned. I was like, and I remember my mother being like, you are so spoiled. She was like, you're here in France. We have a pool. It's amazing.
0: And I want DJ Rankin.
1: She was like, there's a croissant. And I was like, it was no DJ Rankin. Anyways, that's my passionate tale about
0: DJ
1: Rankin.
0: Shout out to Shifra. That's a good friend right there.
1: That is a great friend right there.

0: Taylor Swift, Elizabeth Taylor right here on 2FM Drive with Laura and Kat. Coming up in the next hour, we've got our World Cup of Bangers and a game of Booby Trap Bingo.
1: Yes, we do. We've also got music on the way in the next hour from Cheryl, which is a real throwback. It says Call My Name, which is definitely a lot of people's disco songs. And some Kingfisher as well. You can keep your first disco songs coming in to us on 087 187 9200 right now, though. It's time to head over to the newsroom.
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3: It's 5 o'clock. I'm Jan O'Connell. The Taoiseach has confirmed that he will vote in favour of Sinn Féin's legislation to remove the 3-day wait period for an abortion in early pregnancy. A spokesperson for the Taoiseach confirmed that Simon Harris will also vote to remove the 3-day wait period. Micheál Lehane has the details.
4: Mr. Martin said too that he was aware of the arguments for and against the change and called for a respectful Dáil debate on the matter tonight. A spokesperson for the Taoiseach also confirmed that Simon Harris would back the legislation, saying it reflected the engagement he has had with women and medical professionals. The government TDs will have a free vote when the legislation is put to a vote in the Dáil tomorrow night. Sinn Féin's health spokesperson David Colnan said he believed there would be a clear consensus on the issue, but ANTU leader Pather Tobin criticised the Sinn Féin bill. He said there are thousands of children sitting at home today because of the 3-day wait clause.
3: A man in his 30s has been arrested as part of an investigation into the death of a woman at a rural house in County Waterford. The woman, who was in her 80s, has been named locally as Noreen Daly. Her body was discovered at the property at Ard Sala near Yall Brid yesterday afternoon. The leaders of the G7 meeting at the French resort of Evian have agreed to unite in their support for Ukraine and add more pressure to Russia through sanction on its oil and gas. US President Donald Trump held a meeting with Ukraine's President Volodymyr Zelensky at the G7 summit. He said Russia should now do a deal to end the war. A 5-year-old boy and his mother are fighting for their lives after they suffered severe burns from a fire pit in a Killarney garden at the weekend. Neighbours had gathered around the fire pit in a garden at Loretto Convent Estate on Saturday when the blaze got out of control. Gardaí say 6 people were brought to hospital. It's believed that the boy was sitting on a sun lounger closest to the fire pit. Mayor of Killarney, Councillor Martin Grady.
5: It's heartbreaking. And it's certainly a reminder, I suppose, of how devastating and unpredictable this fire can be. You know, the community is close out there in that area. Our thoughts are certainly with those that are injured and their families.
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3: Overcast and humid this evening and tonight with patchy rain and drizzle. Lowest temperatures 11 to 14 degrees.
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6: Shamrock Rovers will face the Maltese side Floriana in the first round of the Champions League qualifying. The draw was made this afternoon. Rovers will travel to Malta for the first leg, which will be played over the 7th, 8th of July. The returns a week later over the 14th and 15th. Derry City travel to Bulgaria to take on CSKA Sofia in the Europa League first leg of that one. Rory McIlroy believes the false economy created by the threat of LIV Golf may now be putting some well-established PGA Tour events at risk. He was speaking today ahead of the US Open. Andre Priori takes charge of the United Rugby Championship Grand Final between Leinster and Bulls in Croke Park on Friday night, the fourth consecutive year he'll have taken charge of the final. The Irish women's cricket team play their second game of the T20 World Cup in a short while. Southampton, the venue, the match against England, it starts at 6:30. Mission Central won the International Battle of the Speedsters in the King Charles III Stakes to give Aidan O'Brien and Ryan Moore the full set of Group 1 wins at Royal Ascot, a 98th win for Royal Ascot at Royal Ascot for O'Brien. And a fine win today for the Irish Davis Cup tennis player Conor Gannon at the Dublin ATP Challenger in Elland Park. He beat former world top 20 player Bernard Tomic of Australia 6-7, 6-4, 7-6 to advance to the second round. And the FIFA World Cup continues later on live on RTE television. I'm Michael Corcoran. 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
7: I couldn't join the Defence Forces. 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
8: I couldn't be a mechanical engineer.
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Cup of bangers. We've got USA versus Norway. We'll give you a quick reminder of that in just a couple of moments time. We're also looking to put a score on the scoreboard in Booby Trap Bingo, but right now let's kick it all off with some Sonny Federa and Libyanka. 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

0: Sonny Federa, Let Me Be In Your Arms featuring Libyanka right here on 2FM Drive with Laura and Kat. All right, it's time for this. Woo! Come on!
1: Hello!
0: Live for this. It's day 8 of World Cup of Bankers right here on Drive today, and it's USA versus Norway.
2: Yes, indeed it is. For the USA, we have decided to go with Metallica. They're going to play two nights in the Aviva Stadium this month, so it felt kind of fitting that we've gone with Into Sandman.
0: Truly.
2: 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Kat, what have we gone for with Norway?
0: We've got Faded for Norway. Have a listen.
2: I think it's very important to point out as well that it's up to you who goes to our last 16. Who is going to be joining Mexico, Brazil, Haiti, Ecuador, Turkey, Canada, and Belgium. 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
0: Get your texts in 51552 087-187-9200.
2: We're going to be revealing the winner of that very, very soon. But first, let's get some Dua Lipa and Danielle Harrell. This is Two Hearts on 2FM Drive.

0: Dua Lipa and Danielle Hurl. That is Two Hearts right here on 2FM Drive. And it's time for this.
1: That's right.
0: Oh, yeah.
1: Here Booby Trap Bingo.
0: Go. Booby Trap Bingo is right. We have got an unbelievable prize this week. We've got the ultimate VIP escape for four in County Leitrim. And on the line playing with us today, we've got Anna. Good evening, Anna. How are you?
2: Hi, Anna.
3: Hi. How are you? I'm good.
0: Oh, great, Anna. Where are you? What are you up to?
3: I'm in Baltinglass in Wicklow, and I'm cooking the dinner.
0: Oh, lovely. Now, what are you cooking for dinner?
3: A roast ham.
0: Very nice.
1: That's of a Tuesday. That's going to make me real hungry now.
0: But also, you need to just, you have to treat a Tuesday with a bit of special treatment because it's such a crap day.
1: Yeah, it's a very in-between day. Have you got some honey glaze on the ham now?
3: I do. Honey mustard.
0: Oh, very nice. And what sides are we having? What kind of spuds?
3: Roast food.
0: Oh, good woman.
3: Obviously, roast bed.
0: Okay. Yeah. It's all best. Yeah. Okay, fantastic. You are flat out, which means I'm assuming that you would love an escape for four people for yourself, a nice VIP escape. How does that sound?
3: Of course, brilliant.
0: Of course, brilliant. Exactly. Have you any idea who you bring with you, Anna?
3: I'd have to bring some family members, wouldn't I? It'd be terrible not to.
1: Oh my God. They'll be very nice to you now over the next while if you win this prize and go all the way. Come here, Anna. Would you like me to rehash the rules for you quickly?
3: Yes, please.
1: Right. So we have 20 clips in front of us and all you need to do is pick a number between 1 and 20. So you're going to hear a piece of a song and you have to either give us the name of the artist or the name of the song. And if you do that, you'll get yourself a point on the board. But if you don't, it doesn't matter. We just move on to the next clip. You don't get penalised. If you get a score on the board, you can bank it at any point and hope that it'll be enough to be our high score at the end of the week. Dunica played yesterday and unfortunately hit a booby trap, so we don't have a score on the leaderboard yet.
0: Which means it's all up to you. Dunica, in fairness to him though, we clapped for him.
1: We did.
0: We said, you know, we've been shamed out of clapping for pilots and aircraft teams, and he was an aircraft mechanic

0: and stuff. And we said, bring it back.
1: Yeah.
0: Let's bring it back.
2: Perfect.
0: There we go, Anna. Now, so if you win this prize, you're going to have to clap for all the pilots in the future, just so you know. Sorry, Kat, as you were.
1: As I was. Now, the theme this week, Anna, is a great one. It's the weather. So just remember, all you need to do is give us the name of the artist or the song. Either or is fine. And we have to take your first answer and we have to get your answer before the klaxon goes off. With that being said, are you ready, Anna?
0: Yeah. Before that, Anna, as well,
2: thank you.
0: I really interrupted the flow of everything that was going on here, okay? If you land on one of these, you're out. Now, we're hoping that we won't hit one of them, but there are two of them hidden in among the 20 clips, so you can play it by ear and you can see what's happening from there. Isn't that right, Kat?
1: That is right, girl. Okay, so let's have your first number between 1 and 20, Anna. Where are we going?
2: I'll go for 6.
0: Going in with number 6. Okay, have a listen to this. Come on, Anna. Who is it? Say again.
2: I have to skip. I don't know.
0: That's okay. That's all right. This is the best part about this game. It doesn't matter. It's the Arctic Monkeys when the sun goes down. Now, let's take your mind off that. Pretend it didn't happen.
1: Next number between 1 and 20, Anna. Where are we going? 18.
2: 18.
0: Okay. Have a listen to this. Anna, you know them. Yes! Well done. Is this why you got to trust your gut with this game?
1: You knew it. You knew it.
0: Don't second guess yourself at all. And do you see where we're going with the weather now? Cold.
2: Yeah.
0: That's how tenuous these links are, right? Okay. You can now bank your score if you would like, but we still have 3 more games to play this week, or you can play on. What would you like to do?
2: I'll play on.
0: Go on. What number would you like next?
2: I'll go for 10.
0: Going in with number 10. Have a listen to this. Name of the artist or the name of the song. Anna, here we go. Give it to you. Come on, Anna.
2: Oh my God, what is it?
0: You know her.
2: Is it Harder Than Hell?
0: Yes!
1: That was so close, but you got that.
0: On the klaxon.
2: Oh,
0: amazing.
2: God.
0: Stress.
1: You now have a total of 2, Anna. Well done. Do you want to bank that score of 2 or do you want to keep playing on?
2: I'll play on.
1: Right, let's play on. Let's have your next number, Anna.
2: Looking for some 13.
0: Oh. Have a listen to this. For me.
1: Sing it. Sing it.
0: To steal my sunshine. Len.
2: Oh no.
0: I mean, it's an oldie track as well. I don't blame you for not knowing it. It's a firm favourite of Antwerp. Now, best part about this, you're still in the game. What do you want to do?
2: I'll bank it.
0: Oh, okay. Good woman.
2: I don't know if I trust myself.
0: That's okay. That's okay. You also have a dinner that's sitting in the oven right now that you do not want to burn. Anna, well done. You've banked on 2. You're going to have to wait until Friday to see what the crack is for the rest of the week. Mm-hmm. But you just never, ever know. We've seen people win this game on 1.
2: Okay, perfect.
1: Well done, Anna.
0: Chat to you later.
1: Thanks so much for calling in.
2: Bye.
0: The stress that this game causes me is unhinged.
1: I know. And her, like, simultaneously cooking dinner. Yeah. In the oven. Love it. Love it.
0: For your lens, seal my sunshine there. I thought I was going to burst.
1: And you steal my sunshine. But she's established her score on the scoreboard.
0: Well,
1: there
0: done.
1: We go.
0: That's what we 2. Want to do. We will be playing it all over again tomorrow. If you think you can knock Anna off that top spot, all you need to do is text the word bingo and your name to 087-187-9200. Weather is the theme this week. Cold, hotter than hell. Steal my sunshine.
1: Are we getting it?
0: You will get where we're going right now. Right now, though, let's get some music from Kingfisher. This one will probably make it at some point as well. It's called The Sun Will Never Settle on 2FM Drive.

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0: guest right here on 2FM Drive. World Cup of Bangers on the way. We've also got music coming up from Beyonce and Noah Kahan. But right now, it's just gone 5:30. It's time to head over to the newsroom for the headlines.
1: Taoiseach has confirmed he will vote in favour of Sinn Féin's legislation to remove the 3-day wait period for an abortion in early pregnancy. A 5-year-old boy and his mother are fighting for their lives after they suffered severe burns from a fire pit in a Killarney garden at the weekend. And a man in his 30s has been arrested as part of an investigation into the death of a woman at a rural house in County Waterford. That's it for now. News in full at 6.
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0: sang it first, Kat.
1: Yeehaw.
0: I really enjoy every time you do yeehaw because you do it really like summery.
1: Yeehaw. Love that. What a feel good song.
0: Oh, it's brilliant. It's 2FM Drive with Laura and Kat. If you're wondering what that song was, it is Stella Lefty, Boston. We were talking about just your first ever disco and the songs that you played there. Obviously, a few that have come through have been Maniac 2000 because naturally enough, how did you grow up in the 90s and 80s and end without Maniac 2000? This one says my first ever disco song was Avicii Levels.
1: This song is like, yes. Disco central.
0: Such.
1: But more nightclub for me, I'd say.
0: Oh, great.
1: I think
0: finally.
1: Yeah, we're finally getting into nightclub, Kat.
0: Just growing up a little
1: bit. 17-year-old, 18-year-old Kat.
0: 087-187-9200. Get those into us. Your very first disco songs. Mm-hmm. And actually, I'd love to know now the name. What was the name of your disco? Was it just like your school?
1: We'd have the school social at St. Joseph's in Lucan. But then the first nightclub I went to in Dublin was Alchemy.
0: Okay.
1: So it was either Alchemy or like Dandelion.
0: Okay.
1: What about you?
0: Well, we obviously had Ballymac.
1: Yeah.
0: Which was huge. Genuinely. There was busloads of people that would come from everywhere to Ballymac. We go to the disco there. And then when you got a little bit older, when you were like maybe 15 and junior cert, you were able to go to Frenchie's. And I'll never forget Frenchie's because they had a chipper in it.
1: Oh my God. Remember they'd have food in certain clubs? Like,
0: I couldn't cope with it. I was like, what do you mean? And then I'd be like, oh, will I put my jacket in the cloakroom and spend the €2 on that? Or will I save it and get a burger instead?
1: Yeah.
0: So you just throw your jacket into the corner and you just get like a burger or chips or something instead.
1: Arguably getting food was the best part of the night.
0: Well,
1: like, for me, chips and burgers all the way. Thank you very much.
0: You think it was getting the chef, Kat?

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0: Me and my Jay-Z impression.
1: I'm actually really annoyed at the end of that goes No, it doesn't even do the last beat. It just cuts out. I kind of zoned out for a second between the two of you and I came back in and you were doing a Jay-Z impression.
0: I mean, we were talking about seeing Jay-Z live because, Beta, you got tickets.
2: Yeah, I'm going to go see
0: Beta De Silva's
2: him.
0: In the building.
1: Hello, Beta.
2: Hi, by the way. Hi, guys.
0: Very good. So you shared you got tickets to see him in Paris.

0: Paris Stade de France, yeah.
1: And I tell you, I went to see him live with my friends after school. We went to the Magna Carta tour in the Tour Arena. And he's a very good performer.
0: Is he?
1: And he was like, he put the lights on. He was like, shout out to you with the flag. We had a flag called, you know, the line in his song, What She Order. And it said, we finished it with fish fillet.
2: Yes.
1: And we had an Irish, or we said, What She Order Coupon Tay. With an Irish flag. And I will give credit to the girl I went, her name was Aoife, and she created this flag. And Jay-Z asked for the flag and we gave it to him. I'm sure there's, so there's nice. A picture of it somewhere.
0: But I'll find it on YouTube or something. Hopefully someone caught that.
2: That's unreal.
0: That's fire.
2: Yeah. Better to know what is coming up on the show tonight. Who
0: Lots of new music.
2: Yes.
0: Yeah, obviously not Jay-Z or anything like that. But if I need a Jay-Z impression, I'll definitely get Kat for sure. But a lot of new music.
2: Oh,
0: I've got... Do it again.
1: Hova. Hova.
0: Anyway, now we got loads of music. I've got two tracks actually for you that I want to chat about. One person in particular who isn't really a Jay-Z fan as of these days, which is Drake. Has a brand new album which is out right now. It's called Iceman. And there's a couple of tracks actually that hit like the charts and it's just all over the place. Mm-hmm. But this song in particular has everyone going crazy. This one is Janice by Drake.

0: I'm not going to say everything else because this is a family show, so we're going to keep it as Janice. I know Ethne would love that for sure.
1: But Vanna, can I just say, you are the GOAT for this, because anytime I am driving out of here and you're kicking off the new music show, I think a couple of days I have heard this song at the top of your show and I'm just enjoying my drive back being like, yes, thank you, Vanna. It's a great one.
0: Sure. This is an amazing song. It's an amazing song.
2: Yeah. What's the next one you got for us?
0: Well, actually, Kat, you're going to love this one.
1: Okay.
0: Because this is all about flow. Brand new album is on the way July 24th. It's got Therapy at the Club, and this is their brand new single, Don't Break Her Heart. If you

0: you were younger, you'd be sitting in the back seat of the car looking out the window pretending you're in a music video and it's lashing rain. Like, oh yeah, and you've never experienced heartbreak in your life except for like losing the egg and spoon race.
1: This is that song. This is that song. For you.
0: That's what that feels like. Ben and Silva's on the way for the next 3 hours on the new music show, keeping us all entertained. Thank God. Right now, though, it is time for a track of the week. And myself and Kat's track of the week this week comes from Briars. It's called Reeve right here on 2FM Drive.
2: Hey, Laura and Kat. This is Mick from Briars. Here is our brand new single, Reeve, which is your track of the week on 2FM Drive. Nice one.

0: A track of the week this week, it is Briars with Riv. Do you know where I heard that, Kat?
1: Where?
0: On Andrew the Prayer's show on a Sunday night.
1: Oh, Andrew the Prayer in the building.
2: Oh, we're sharing tracks of the week. It's great, isn't it?
0: We just like copying everything you do. Okay? Let's just be real about it. We've dragged you in here against your will. But
2: yes.
0: Considering last Thursday, you said, I am not coming on air, I'm only doing Andrew's angle. I just said, let's put that kind of crack in the bin now. That's just out the window. We can't deal with that anymore. Mm-hmm. We want you to do something very specific. We're going to do World Cup of Bangers. We
2: yes.
0: actually have to do this quite quick because we don't have a whole lot of time. We want to do World Cup of Bangers and we need you to intro the sting that we have. Are you ready?
2: No, you got me to this last week when I wasn't fully fit
0: now.
2: And I didn't quite do a good job of it, and you just had the man with the best voice in the building walk out. So
0: I'd have to pay him extra,
2: I suppose. Oh yeah, that's it, Jay.
0: You work for free.
2: Extra few quid too.
0: So are you ready? Words.
2: No, it's going to be terrible. It's going to be
0: just
2: awful.
0: Try your best.
1: Believe
0: that's
1: in yourself. You got
0: okay?
1: this.
2: I don't know how deep I can go. I'll try.
0: 3, 2, 1.
3: The World Cup of Bangers.
1: Yay! That was much better than last week.
2: Amazing. Much better than last
0: yeah.
2: week.
0: Still
2: not
0: great. I still think you've got more in you.
2: I have to go deeper again.
0: Yeah. That's but you know, that's a good starting point for all of us.
2: Yeah.
0: We're coming up towards the end of the show. We have put Norway and the USA head to head. You have to decide who is going to make it into the next round, joining Mexico, Brazil, Haiti, Ecuador, Turkey, Canada, and Belgium. Would you like a drum roll?
1: Please.
0: Would you like to announce it?
1: The winner is... it's Norway!
0: Get in! It's a little bit more somber than us.
1: Yeah.
0: Screaming more,
1: maybe a good time to mention that Norway are playing Iraq tonight in the World Cup.
0: Fantastic.
2: 11 o'clock.
0: Enjoy Faded by Alan Walker.

0: There we go. Alan Walker, that is Faded, joining everyone else. I'm not going to go through the list because we actually don't have time again, but we will have the World Cup of Bangers back again tomorrow, Kat.
1: We are very excited. Also coming up tomorrow, we have another round of the Cat and the Fox quiz, but Laura's putting me to the test, which I'm very much looking forward to.
0: We have body swaps lately. Oh my God. FM weather. With Redcliffe. I don't know what's going on here.
1: Speaking of the weather, we'll have another round of booby trap bingo weather themes.
0: Honestly, like we planned it. We will be right back here again tomorrow from 3, but stay tuned. Bennett Silva is on the way. Thank you to Andrew Dupuer.
2: No hassle.
0: You never say no to us. God bless you for that one day that you did. And thank you to producer Retna. We'll chat to you tomorrow. Good luck.
1: Bye.
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10: Ibrahim Orno going to Gortha Gavalacan, Lenile Horn, August dinner party. 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
3: It's 6 o'clock. I'm Jan O'Connell. A woman in her 80s who was found dead at her County Waterford home yesterday has been described as a kind and caring person whose loss will be felt by the community. The body of Noreen Daly was discovered at a house in a rural area at Ardsalla near Yall Bridge. A man in his 30s has been arrested as part of the investigation into her death. A five-year-old boy and his mother are fighting for their lives after they suffered severe burns from a fire pit in a Killarney garden at the weekend. Neighbours had gathered around the fire pit in a garden at Loretto Convent Estate on Saturday night when the blaze got out of control. Gardaí say six people were brought to hospital following the incident. The Minister for Transport has been given the green light for legislation to increase the passenger cap at Dublin Airport to 40 million. The current restriction is 32 million passengers a year. Dara O'Brien said he hopes to have the legislation passed by mid-July.
4: It's an urgent piece of legislation. The cap does not serve this country well. It inhibits growth and has created quite a degree of uncertainty around the airport, which is a critical piece of national infrastructure and critical piece for our country insofar as connectivity.
3: The Taoiseach has confirmed he will vote in favour of Sinn Féin's legislation to remove the three-day wait period for an abortion in early pregnancy. Micheál Lehan reports.
5: Mr Martin said too that he was aware of the arguments for and against the change and called for a respectful Dáil debate on the matter tonight. A spokesperson for the Taoiseach also confirmed that Simon Harris would back the legislation, saying it reflected the engagement he has had with women and medical professionals. The government TDs will have a free vote when the legislation is put to a vote in the Dáil tomorrow night. Sinn Féin's health spokesperson David Colnan said he believed there would be a clear consensus on the issue, but ANTU leader Pather Tobin criticised the Sinn Féin bill. He said there are thousands of children sitting at home today because of the three-day wait clause.
3: New regulations on short-term letting will be the strongest in the EU. Under the new rules, anyone letting a property for up to 21 nights will have to get planning permission and register with Bord Fáilte. The new rules are due to come into force at the end of the year.
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3: Overcast and humid this evening and tonight with patchy light rain, lowest temperatures 11 to 14 degrees.
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6: Kirstach ar hirvisi am chadunis folamore agus tamana erlina, lina nari tar anuachan ustatu malartu agus ahalahar. 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
7: It absolutely is. Big love to Foxy and Kat for the last couple of hours right here on 2FM. We're moving along with the new music show. My name is Beta Da Silva. You're with me until 9 o'clock. All things new music, and I'm wishing y'all a big happy Tuesday. Let's lock in.

0: Just what you need, some music from 49th in Maine, former rising stars as well, doing what they do best. They've recruited Jane Griffiths on that track. It's called Round the Block here on 2FM.
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0: It is indeed, and wish you all a big happy Tuesday. I hope the day has been really, really well for you. Been treating you good also. All things new music right here on the new music show. Beto da Silva keeping you company up until 9 o'clock. New rhythms, we got new tunes, new singles. We're also going to talk about some new gigs. We got some new albums that came out not too long ago. It's all in here, and we also have another episode of Control. Yesterday we kicked off this new docu-series, which was produced all by Kate Butler from Her Amazing Mind. Yesterday's episode had a lot to do with Mariah Carey, her upbringing, her songwriting, but also her producer credits. And for episode 2, we're going to dive into that story a little bit deeper with Kate Bush, Enya, and a lot more coming up on that episode of Control. It's on the way just after 8 o'clock, but we'll get there when we get there. We still have lots of music that we need to talk about. Theatre are in there. We got music from Niall Horan, that brand new album that we were talking about, number one, by the way. Guerrier's in there preparing their one. Loa came out with hers, and Codaline with one on the way a little bit sooner as well. But we're going to go through it track by track by track, and we're going to break down some of the favorites and maybe some that you're just discovering for the first time today, including this one. Our very own Sorka Richardson kicked off her year with her single. It's called Grenadine, one of our favorites. She debuted it back in Other Voices, teased us with it a little bit, but then she officially released it not too long ago. And now we have her second single, and she also attached an announcement, which happened to be her newest album. It's on the way on the 11th of September. It's called Draw the Outline. No doubt we're getting a lot of stuff between now and then. So let's check out her new single. It's called Illinois again.

Just one of the talents that we have on our rising list for 2026. Check them out at rte.ie/2fmrising. This artist here, his name is Moyo, spelled M-O-I-O. Earth Day was the name of his debut EP last year, and hopefully we get something else for the next couple of months. Who knows? As his recent single is called We Fall here on 2FM. Continuing on with more homegrown music, here's a band that should be on your playlist already, and if not, let me introduce to you Theater, a brand new EP that is out right now, just in time as well if you want to really do your research on them. The new EP came out last Friday. It's called Incarnate. A couple of tracks that we've been playing here and there. We had You Are, we had Fall as well. But this is another one that's a very interesting pick I want you to listen to. This one's called Got It.

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0: So when it comes to Fred again, the man clearly doesn't like to rest, because there we go with another single. Well, then we had Talk of the Town, now we have something very, very different. He literally did it again, which is the same name as the song. Fred again with some help from Travi and Els, and big love to these boys because they've been doing this since Full Circle. And then he moved on to Doghouse, Travi with Spooky. We've had Els with Blindum, and now we have this brand new one with Fred again, another one to put on their CV. And of course, their further list of accomplishments. It's big noise from here on out. So big love to everybody involved in that track. Moving on over to our rising list for 2026. A lot of different talent that we had, and this talent actually performed this past weekend at Beyond the Pale. So big love to Run the Red. This one is Madeline.
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They've already set up their year with some new music, and this is where it comes from first. Nobody's Coming to Save You, the first single from the brand new album, comes out September 25th, which is also called Nobody's Coming to Save You, just to save you the confusion there. New music from Gurriers here on the New Music Show. Before that, we had a dance number from Tamika, who's been really thriving in the dance space as of late. T-O-M-I-K-E is how she spells her name. Homegrown, but based in London at the moment. That song was called Choose or Lose. And before that, it was the amazing Niall Horan, someone that just came out with his album last Friday. It's called Dinner Party, number one in Ireland, with Little More Time being one of the focus

0: singles on the show for tonight. And he also has his gig in the 3 Arena in November as well. So if you got your tickets for that, then you're going to be having a grand old time. Lots more music is coming up just after the break. We got some more from Coded Line. Loa is in there. And of course, Zaska will be chatting about his new album as well. Stay locked in.
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He's after doing it once more again. His name is Zaska, Z-A-S-K-A, the man who's able to really collaborate with so many different people. His brand new album is called Nectar. If you're one of those people that were on top of their game, well, you would have got a CD and a vinyl, and you would have been listening to this album as early as March. But if you didn't, look, I won't say nothing to you, but the album is officially out, so it doesn't even matter, to be honest. Jar Jar Jar is on there. We've got Mick Pyro on there, Melina Malone. We also have Shiv and Gemma Dunleavy, who were the two features on that song that you just listened to. It was called Dust, but please go listen to that album. All the stuff that you heard there, the genres, the soul, the funk, the jazz, everything else in between, rock, pop, whatever you can do, it is all in that album, and it's a beautiful sounding album. Sonically, it's amazing. So please go ahead and check that out. New music from Zaska. Next up is Low. Well, everything that I said about Zaska, I'll say the exact same thing about her as well. We joined her, or she joined me rather, on a 2FM takeover about last week. And we spoke about her brand new album, Materia Medica, her debut album, even though she's been doing this for more than a decade, but better late than never. This song was one of the first singles, and it was co-written by the late Owen French, who you know as Talos. This song is called Intimacy here on The New Music Show.

0: You may have heard this one from Florence Road, Hanging Out to Dry, but have you heard their brand new EP that is still out right now? It's called Spring Forward, and it's something that you cannot miss out on at all. Part of our rising list for 2026. Before that, we had Femi, who was a former rising star. We had From Your Eyes, the song you've heard already, but the music video for it is officially out right now, so go ahead and check that one out. Another hour of nothing but new music, expanding our tastes from worldwide, international. It's all in there. So make sure to stay locked in. I'll chat to you in a bit.
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7: 7 o'clock, I'm Jan O'Connell. A five-year-old boy and his mother are fighting for their lives after they suffered severe burns from a fire pit in a Killarney garden at the weekend. Gardaí say six people were brought to hospital following the incident. Our Midwest correspondent, Petula Martin.
8: Neighbours had gathered around a fire pit in a back garden of the Loretta Convent Estate on the outskirts of Killarney on Saturday evening when the tragedy unfolded. A blaze in a fire pit got out of control. Six people from at least four households in the estate were injured after an accelerant was put on the fire. It's understood some of those gathered around the fire pit had used insect repellent earlier in the evening to ward off midges, which may have contributed to the severity of their injuries. Emergency services arrived to find several people, including men, women and children, suffering from serious burns. Among those injured were the boy and his mother. A fundraising page has been set up for the mother and son, who are believed to be Eastern European.
7: The Minister for Transport has been given the green light for legislation to increase the passenger cap at Dublin Airport to 40 million. The current restriction is 32 million passengers a year. Dara O'Brien says he hopes to have the legislation passed by mid-July.
9: It's an urgent piece of legislation. The cap does not serve this country well. It inhibits growth and has created quite a degree of uncertainty around the airport, which is a critical piece of national infrastructure and critical piece for our country insofar as connectivity.

0: New regulations on short-term letting will be the strongest in the EU. Under the new rules, anyone letting a property for up to 21 nights will have to get planning permission and register with Bord Fáilte. The new legislation will come into force at the end of this year. A Russian warship fired warning shots at a British yacht in the English Channel this morning. It's believed the motorless yacht had drifted towards the warship in foggy conditions after setting off from the UK. It's understood the incident took place about 20 nautical miles south of the Isle of Wight.
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0: Overcast and humid this evening and tonight with patchy rain and drizzle. Lowest temperatures 11 to 14 degrees.
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1: with Bella De Silva.

Music from Jalen Gonda at the top of this hour. Burning Temptation is the name of that track from his new album, The Doctrine of Love. Before that, we had the Rolling Stones kicking off this hour with In the Stars as well. A bit of an overlap with Irish Star Tornado, but we'll get that in a little bit later on in the show also. Moving on with even more right here on the New Music Show as we enter even more and expand our musical taste as well. And don't forget, in that new hour, we've got even more coming up from the likes of... We don't even know, but there's actually a lot going on here. Shaboozy is in there, Naya Archives, we've got Kingfisher, Lola Young, and episode 2 of Control is on the way with Kate Bush and Enya. Right now, it's Aya Nakamura with Shippy, with some help from Skepta here on 2FM.

0: can't have a house. Don't have a lot, but I can love you if I'm allowed. Trevor Ray turned around, took a dive, wanna drown. Took a dive like a film. Still alive and I'm proud. Still supply for the house. Still riding around. Still riding a bad one. I'm stuck in the middle like Malcolm. Courses of being so handsome. Showing me shall I get hang. Showing me shall I get hang on. 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
0: I had to give it a bunch. I think it from the stretch. Yeah, I didn't need to ask.
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0: It's brand new music from Flo. New album comes out July 24th. It's called Heartbreak in Therapy, or Therapy at the Club, shall I say. That's way more appropriate. Flo coming straight from the UK. Don't Break Your Heart right here on the New Music Show. Before that was courtesy of our rising list for 2026. Some music you don't want to miss, including his newest EP, which is out right now. That tune is called Left Right that you heard, with plenty more on the way. We got Madonna. We got Stormzy with Odile, Abbey Coulibaly, Drake, and a brand new one from Jungle. Stay locked in.
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An album from this woman on the way, July 3rd, Confessions 2 from Madonna. This song is called Love Sensation. Even more music that you just listened to there. Drake was just before, a song

that we were discussing with Foxy and Cat not too long ago. It's from his brand new album, Iceman. One out of three albums, in fact. He came out with three on that same day. Iceman, Habibti, and Maid of Honor, one of which being an R&B album, another one being a dancehall album with songs that you would have loved from years ago, like a Controller or One Dance, that type of vibe. Whole album just for you, just there from Drake. But a song that we were focusing on was Janis, STFU. It's still a family show, so don't make me go deeper into that one. Before that, we had Jungle as well. Their newest album, Sunshine, comes out on the 8th of August, and that's really one of my highly anticipated albums. Songs just like that just light up your summer. Even when we get into winter, you just need something to just give you that vibe, give you a bit of positivity and that happiness. And that album is going to do that exact same goal. That one was called The Wave, another song right here on the New Music Show. Going through even more songs that we have here. A lot of old rising acts we got in there, people from the UK and some more from our rising list. But let's head on over to Stormzy, who suddenly came out of the shadows and came out with some brand new music. I think he remembered what his password was. Odile is a part of this one, one of the rising R&B acts, not just out of the UK, but worldwide. He's just there collaborating with so many different people, working with people too. And some of the songs ain't even out. Justin Bieber on there, Sasha Keeble, like a lot of people are a fan of this guy. They've combined to make this song. It's called 24 Hours on the New Music Show.

Music from Lola Young from down here on the New Music Show. Just before that, Post Party, part of our rising list for 2026. Some Irish talent for you. We love you every day. Abbi Coulibaly being a former rising star herself. Her second single of the year, Do Not Forget. Love Is Enough was the very first one. I don't know what plans she has for this year. Hopefully it's a lot more, because since she is dishing out all the new singles after a year of absence, it's going to be really, really good. It's looking good too. Control was the name of that track here on the New Music Show. A couple of more songs to go before we head into a brand new hour. Episode 2 of Control is underway. It focuses on Kate Bush, Enya, a lot of songwriting skills and the production as well. But you're going to get to learn a little bit more as well when that episode commences. Right now, we'll continue on just before we head into that brand new hour. Kingfisher back again with some more new music. Their performance, literally a lot of people just went to go see. They enjoyed it. But here's their recent single. It's called The Sun Will Never Settle.

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Music from Coded Line, and they're preparing a big year, their final year together, The Last Hurrah. New album comes out 2nd of October. It's called We Were Only Young, which shares the same title as the first single, this one being the second, Without You, on the New Music Show. Before that, we had music from Nectar Woods, something very soulful, coming into a bit of the pop mainstream at the same time. And if you're listening to the other voice in that track and you were thinking it was Elton John, you would have been absolutely correct. Nectar Wood and Elton John connecting for that track, Wine Into Water, which comes from her newest EP, or mixtape, shall I say, because at this Friday, it's called Naturally. A couple more tunes to go before we enter episode 2 of Control, which has a huge focus on Kate Bush and Enya. We'll get to that in just a bit, in a couple of minutes' time. But let's dive into our rising list with Misha and the Bear. Brand new single on New Music Show, it's Bleach.

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1: Come here to me. If I was to say to you, Kate Bush, what do you see? She moves as she sings. The movement is so tied to her singing. And then if I say, Enya, what do you see?
2: Just her and long sweeping dresses.
1: In the 1980s, Kate Bush and Enya were both highly accomplished at using synthesizers to compose their music. In fact, a lot of their music simply wouldn't exist the way it does without synthesizers. But tell me, have you ever seen either of them perform with a synthesizer?
3: We don't see her in any of those videos or performances engaging with any technology.
1: In the 1980s, who did we see playing synthesizers?
4: Tell us about this extraordinary machine. It's a Fairlight CMI synthesizer, isn't that right?
5: CMI. CMI stands for nothing more than computer music instrument. Mm-hmm.
1: Synthesizers were everywhere in pop music in the 1980s. But the dominant picture was cis men playing the synths and women or feminized men singing.
6: Even today, you are hard-pressed to find women who are in synthesizer advertisements and promotional videos.
1: There is an idea in the music industry that women are singers only.
7: That is historically the only way that women are allowed to participate in music in a way that's embraced. It's like women are singers, full stop.
1: Two of the biggest pop stars of the 1980s, Kate Bush and Enya, made a decision not to feature music technology in their performances, even though their music wasn't possible without that technology.
2: They were very commercially successful in a structure that wasn't accustomed

0: to seeing women as manipulators of these tools.
1: When Kate Bush and Enya performed in the 1980s, they performed as singers.
2: I feel like it would have been amazing to see her on stage with the technology.
1: What happens when two women artists with enormous commercial success use music technology to create their music but don't use it in their performances?
3: One consequence is that the public may not make associations of women as music technologists.
1: Welcome to the second episode of Control, a four-part series about women's work in the recording studio. This episode is about the hidden use of music technology by two of the biggest pop stars of the 1980s, Kate Bush and Enya.
4: This is a story about control. Are we ready?
1: I'm Ren Miano, an anti-disciplinary artist and sonic shapeshifter, and I'll be your guide through this series, tracing the hands, minds, and moods of women who've shaped the sound of pop from behind the glass. And when we say women in the series, we mean all women, including trans women, femmes, and genderqueer people. Anyone whose work has been left out of the count. Although this story is about Kate Bush and Enya in the 80s, it begins much earlier than that. Somewhere in the mists of time, when men began portraying women as muses and themselves as creators.
5: So the patron saint of music, Saint Cecilia, never played music.
1: Anika Babel, musicologist.
5: In her portraits, she's very rarely depicted as functionally playing the instrument. She'd be poised very gracefully, very beautifully, but her hands wouldn't be in the correct position.
1: In Western patriarchal societies, women's access to music making became more and more restricted. For men, however, it was aspirational to be virtuoso music makers. During the 1970s, when Kate Bush and Enya were teenagers, the synthesizer was used by white male rock bands as another way to demonstrate their creative power.
6: Where you have this big expression of the synthesizer as this multi-interface instrument that can be controlled in new ways that are not associated with traditional instruments.
1: Composer and performer David Donoghue.
6: You get this very expressive display of here I am sweeping filters and adjusting LFOs. You see that a lot in the prog rock and kraut rock of the 70s.
1: Even though women had been using synthesizers and similar technology for decades, an idea took hold that only white male creators could use them.
2: Think of the male characters you see with the patch cables. And then to pair an image with that, think of women at switchboards.
1: Amanda Feary, composer and lecturer in music.
2: The technology is the same. Switchboard technology, telephony, that's what was used to configure early synthesizer technology. And then who do you have that was controlling that technology in another realm? It was thoroughly female controlled. So there was no question about abilities here at all. The narrative that's prevailed is that it's very male dominated.
1: Women were pushing back, however. They wanted to participate in the world in the same way that men were. By the 80s, things had changed a lot.
7: This is the period of second wave feminism, and we have an understanding that women are in the working world that is somewhat normalised.
1: Zalia Sava, academic and author of The Black Irish on Screen and Mixed Race Cinemas.
7: So you see more of these representations of women in films like 9 to 5 and Working Girl, Don't Tell Mum, The Babysitter's Dead, Baby Boom, where they are entering the workplace and achieving some success. But it is often positioned as being at odds with their ability to have a romantic relationship, with their ability to be a mother, with their ability to be stereotypically feminine. So there's a sense that they are unnatural in some way.
1: This is the world that Kate Bush and Enya step into. It's one where record companies are giving women artists creative control for the first time, but where the turbulence of changing gender relations makes women's control fragile. Both Kate Bush and Enya grew up in families that encouraged their musical ability. Kate Bush began composing as a girl growing up in England to an English father and Irish mother. By 1980,

0: she already had a number of hit records to her name when she was introduced to the Fairlight CMI synthesizer. In an interview with BBC Radio in 1992, Kate Bush spoke about synthesizers.
1: Quite often I find synthetic sounds create a coldness that if the track is lonely or sad or dark, sometimes you want that kind of coldness, that machine-like coldness, which is very specific. And with acoustic instruments, you get a real, normally, a very warm human presence and something that's intimate and really there, something that breathes, you know, it's not this kind of dead, cold machine. And I feel that both are very usable, depending on what you want to say.
0: Like many synthesizers in the 80s, the Fairlight was fitted with a keyboard. Unlike most synths, however, it had an additional function of a sampler, which allowed artists to record sounds and then play them on the keyboard.
2: So you might sample something like Kate Bush sampling the Broken Glass, where it'd sound really low and rumbly.
0: Amanda Feary.
2: But if you play up the keyboard, you'll hear something much more high-pitched. You can change the pitch, but you can also change the speed of the sample. And you can change the timbre, so the colour of the sample.
0: At the same time that Kate Bush was introduced to the Fairlight in 1980, she was also looking for more control in the studio. In 1982, she produced her fourth album, The Dreaming. Using the studio in highly experimental ways, The Dreaming was her lowest-selling album.
1: I'd never produced an album before that one, and because it had a lot of unfavourable attention from some people, I think it was felt that me producing Hounds of Love wasn't such a good idea. And for the first time, I felt I was actually meeting resistance artistically.
0: The high costs of making The Dreaming was also a challenge for Kate Bush.
1: On The Dreaming, because I was working in such an experimental way, the studio costs were becoming absolutely phenomenal.
0: Kate Bush responded to the criticism by doubling down on creative control and building her own studio.
1: It was very important that it happened to me because it made me think, right, do I really want to produce my own stuff? You know, do I really care about being famous? And I was very pleased with myself that, no, it didn't matter as much as making a good album. So we started Hounds of Love in our own studio, and I started to find out an awful lot of things that I wouldn't have realised otherwise. I relaxed tremendously within my own environment for a start, and I really don't think I could have afforded to have made Hounds of Love in a commercial setup. So here I was in a situation of having as much creative control, really, as I could ever ask for.
0: She also doubled down on the use of technology.
1: I'd say with this album that most of the songs were written on Fairlight and synth, and not piano, which is was moving away really from the earlier albums where all my material was written on piano.
0: In her private studio, Kate Bush produced her fifth album, The Hounds of Love. Released in 1985, topping the charts, it is still regarded as one of the great albums of all time.

0: While synthesizers and studio technology were fundamental to how Kate Bush made her music videos and rare live performances were artistic expressions of her lyrics, often world-building and playmaking.
1: She's inhabiting different characters.
0: Anika Babel.
1: Whether it's Kathy from Wuthering Heights, whether it's Houdini, or a bank robber and There Goes a Tenor.
0: On her TV performances, Kate Bush would sometimes play the piano, but usually she performed by singing only.
2: I do think that is an artistic choice, that the technology is not part of performances and videos.
0: Amanda Feary.

0: Once the song is being recorded, I feel like it's a separate process with Kate Bush then, and it's another entity of how we're going to realise, like, visually and performatively, this song or this album.
1: It's strange that she visually shies away from technology when it informed every aspect of producing these albums. And it's so interesting when you have an artist who's the songwriter, the performer, and the producer.
2: At the same time that Kate Bush was introduced to the Fairlight in 1980, an Irish teenage girl called Aethna Ní Bhreanán began playing synthesizers when she joined Clannad, a band made up of her older siblings and an uncle. In 1982, she left Clannad and began composing and recording in Nicky Ryan's studio in Artane, Dublin. Nicky, who sadly passed away in 2025, became her producer. Nicky's wife, Roma, became her manager and lyricist. As an artist, she began using the Gaeilge phonetic of her first name, Enya, and she released her self-named debut album in 1985.
3: The vast, vast, vast majority of what you hear, other than maybe like a hand drum here and there, or maybe a flute here and there, or her voice, it's 99% synthesizers.
2: This is Viva Dean, artist, engineer, and creator of the Synthesize Her workshop, which facilitates women and gender minorities to learn about music technology.
3: Because she's a beautiful piano player anyway, her use of synthesizers is all melody driven, and the synthesizers she uses all have keyboards.
4: She's normally at a master keyboard, a Yamaha KX88, which doesn't have any sounds. It's a MIDI controller.
2: David Donoghue.
4: So that's plugged into all of the synths she's actually generating sounds from. So she's normally playing at least two, sometimes three synths at once. They're all just being triggered by the keys off the Yamaha KX88.
2: In an interview that she gave to RTE in 1988, Enya described how the studio was her main source of inspiration and that she composed on piano and synthesizers. She is speaking in Irish, as Gaeilge, which is her first language.
5: I could just move the norm. It's the studio of Gobi.
2: In the 1980s, companies that made synthesizers, the American Moog or the Japanese Roland, for example, marketed them as being able to copy the sounds of all the instruments of an orchestra. These imitation sounds created in the factory are called presets or patches, and Enya frequently uses these in her compositions.
4: She makes the lesser used patches iconic because of her usage of them.
2: The Roland D50 came with an imitation of a plucked string called the Pizzagogo. Famously, Enya used this patch or preset on Orinoco Flow, a song that became a global hit in 1988.
4: It's so iconic when that song is released. It's one of those instances where ownership is inherently taken because it's too characteristic. The sound is too characteristic to be used. I'm sure other people have used it, but people hear that, that's Enya. Okay, so I think she does that a lot. That is the most iconic example of that phenomenon.
2: Perhaps the most unique thing about Enya's music is her layered voice, which is not possible without studio technology. This was producer Nicky Ryan's idea, who was influenced by Phil Spector's wall of sound recording technique. Enya records multiple takes of the same vocal and they stack these together, adding reverb to make it sound as if it's performed in a cathedral.
4: Her voice becomes subsumed by her own voice in layers. There's an additive process to making her voice other than it is.
2: Combined with this layering is Enya's use of mouth music, which she grew up with in the Donegal Gaeltacht Gwydor.
4: It's vocalizations of musical phrases as opposed to words. The voice replaces the instrument in a tune, essentially. It's all over her records. And it's the thing that becomes evolved with the technology and into the defining sound that we know of.
2: Enya has frequently said that her main musical influences are Irish traditional music, classical music, and church music. It is these pre-modern influences rather than music technology which Enya emphasizes in her performances and music videos. In another interview with RTÉ in 1988, Enya talks about having control over her image.
6: And this whole slick kind of change of image, like the album sleeve and the way you're dressing and the way you're looking, who came up with that idea? Was this part of your own concept, was it?
5: It was basically down to me in the end. I mean, there's a lot of people brought in, and in the end, they said what Enya is happy with is what she's going to wear, which is very important.
3: I just find it so funny, like, thinking of Enya sitting at the Juno 60 and triggering this arpeggiator function, which was only available to people since 82, and then fitting her melodies around it when they just sound so ancient, and they sound as if she composed it on top of a mountain with, like, a deer and a rabbit and, like, a lute. And it's not. She's got a little, like, analog computer sending her random notes that she is composing around.

0: In Enya and Kate Bush's performances and music videos, they almost never play synthesizers. In 1985, on Top of the Pops, a hugely influential BBC chart show, Kate Bush performed one of her biggest hits, Running Up That Hill, A Deal with God. She stands singing while a band made up of men play instruments behind her. In 1988, Enya also performed on Top of the Pops with her number one single, Orinoco Flow. She sang and played a grand piano covered in red roses. Where were the synthesizers that they composed those songs on? And why, for both of them, was there such an emphasis on singing?
1: Women are always thought of as vocalists, first and only.
0: Natalie Weiner, who has written for Rolling Stone magazine, Billboard, and Jazz Times.
1: It is very much women are vocalists, not instrumentalists. And that just goes back forever and ever and ever, even though there have always been women instrumentalists.
2: It's a very visible part of music industries, this belief that men and women are naturally suited to something.
0: Yvonne Kiley, academic specializing in gender and music industries.
2: The underlying assumption with music production work is that the expertise that's required is intrinsically masculine, and that this is naturally and biologically something to do with differences between the sexes, natural differences.
0: Emma Dabry, author of Don't Touch My Hair, calls this the binary trap. It can be traced back to 17th century philosopher René Descartes, who argued that the mind and body are separate and distinct. This mapped onto even older Western philosophical ideas, where Aristotle used maleness as a metaphor for the mind and femaleness as a metaphor for the body.
3: So in that binary, women and racialized people are embodied, and white European men are like cerebral, the mind, the intellect, all of this stuff. So I think a practice that is embodied, like singing, of course, that's what women do. And then the one that is like clever, quote unquote, and techie and requires like the brain and thinking and like da da da, that's gendered as male.
0: Thousands of years of Western philosophy has conditioned us to think of women being associated with the body and men with the brain. Worse still, male philosophers created a hierarchy between the two categories.
3: It's a binary understanding in which there is a explicit hierarchy with one being superior, the other one being inferior.
0: In that man-made logic, the body is inferior to the mind. Women are inferior to men. And singing is inferior to making music with external instruments.
4: And one of the things I notice people always talking about is, like, they'll say the music and the singing. Like, they'll call those two things separate, you know?
0: This is composer Pamela Z, who has been working with electronics to process her voice since the early 1980s.
4: I always was a proponent of the voice as an instrument, that the voice should be considered an instrument.
1: It feels like something that doesn't actually require knowledge.
0: Natalie Weiner.
1: Singing a song from where a lot of people are sitting, they're like, yeah, it doesn't seem that hard. It seems like a thing that you're

0: either gifted at doing or you're not. And if you're not, that's a bummer. If you are, then great.
1: It isn't just the general public that has this bias, but also musicians themselves. As recently as the 80s, some musicians' unions would not allow singers to join.
2: As a member of the musicians' union, I had to put myself down as a guitarist because you could not be in the musicians' union as a singer.
1: Not only was singing regarded as a lesser art form, but the music industry trapped women in that role. In the early 1970s, an artist called Suzanne Ciani, who was composing beautiful music on the Buchla synthesizer, tried to get a record deal, approaching multiple labels in New York. She was turned down, and the reason they gave? Because she didn't sing.
3: There's a difference between music as a creative art form and music as a product, music as a commodity.
1: This is Emmy Parker, who co-founded the Sonic Practice Archive following a decade as brand director of Moog synthesizers.
3: What it says that Suzanne Ciani can't get a record deal unless she agrees to sing is that money is tied directly to the female body and the female voice.
1: Kate Bush and Enya weren't the first women to foreground their voices and keep their technological prowess on the lowdown. In 1974, Patrice Rushen released her debut album, Prelusion. It's a jazz fusion instrumental album, and on the last track, Buttered Popcorn, she plays the ARP synthesizer.
4: She was a child prodigy and started playing piano at the age of 5, had already played the Monterey Jazz Festival. By 17, was cutting and releasing her first jazz record at 18.
1: Emmy Parker.
4: In 1974, synthesizers are largely played by avant-garde artists, experimental composers, and white male musicians. George Duke, Stevie Wonder, Herbie Hancock, Patrice Rushen begin to shift a narrative. Synthesizers appear to be all about control. Controlling electricity, controlling sound waves, manipulating oscillators. Those black artists in the 70s say, this is not about control. This is about freedom.
1: Patrice Rushen is such a proficient keyboard player that in the 1970s, the Fender Rhodes Company, who make electric pianos, used her in their advertisements. She's so hot with synthesizers that in 1977, when a young man called Prince was recording his debut album, he reached out to Patrice for assistance.
3: We don't know very much about Patrice Rushen programming the synths on Prince's debut record, which is called For You. We do know that there were multiple synthesizers. He had an ARP Pro soloist, he had an ARP string ensemble, he had an Oberheim 4 voice, he had a Polymoog.
1: Yet, it is very difficult to find Patrice Rushen talking about this.
3: And the only reason we know that Patrice Rushen helped Prince program the synths for that record is because people who worked on the album have said she was uncredited and that she did, in fact, help with the programming.
1: And when it came to her pop career in the 1980s, Patrice Rushen's work with synthesizers became even more difficult to see. In 1982, she had a massive hit, Forget Me Nots, which she produced and which features her playing synthesizers. In the music video, however, she dances and sings beside a piano.
3: Patrice's relationship with synthesizers is audible. You can hear it. You can hear the innovation swinging through the tracks. You don't see it, though.

0: There were clear artistic choices made by Patrice Rushen, Kate Bush, and Enya to present themselves primarily as vocalists. They were making radical music at a time when there was anxiety about women being radical. They were storytelling and performing on their own terms. At the same time, they were fitting within the mainstream perception of women artists.
1: In terms of what people expected of musicians who were women, they gave people what they expected, which was women as voices.
0: During a time when women were making new pathways for themselves in the music industry, artists like Kate Bush, Enya, and Patrice Rushen used their creative control to make the music that they wanted to make. After that, they promoted it whatever way was going to give the music the best chance in those transitional times.
2: I think that Patrice Rushen was masterful at avoiding traps in general. She already had a relationship with Earth, Wind & Fire and also Quincy Jones.

0: Jones by the time she was 17, 18. Quincy told her, you are going to have to be very, very good. And this is Quincy saying this to her, knowing that she's already excellent. So I think that she was aware that the traps were laid, they were set, and she was going to build little bridges over all the trap doors that were set for her.
1: She wasn't just a songwriter. She wasn't just a producer. She wasn't just a dancer. She learned movement from Lindsay Kemp, the amazing mime artist who worked with David Bowie, one of Kate Bush's ultimate idols. She looked at it almost in an operatic sense of all these different dimensions that music facilitates, oral sensibilities, visual, and she always operates, it seems, on an emotional plane.
2: When I think about Enya's use of synthesizers, primarily she's using them as an expression of her own autonomy and agency and independence, making these incredibly rich, many-layered, orchestral-sounding, organic-sounding pieces of music that in the past would have only been possible with at least a few dozen other musicians, she can make just on her own or with herself and her producer. That was what I was most struck by, is her taking it as a tool to express her autonomy.
3: And the legacy they have left us with is incredible music composed and produced by women using music technology.
0: We are a very visual culture. Seeing is believing. But can you see around the corner? No. You can hear around the corner, though. So what's more powerful? What is more true? What is more real? What you're seeing or what you're hearing?
3: Join us for the third episode of Control, where we place Sinead O'Connor in the hidden history of women samplers. Control was produced by Kate Butler. This episode was written by Kate Butler and Ren Miano. Archive production by Thomas Butler. Sound design by Viva Dean. Mastering by Molly Mansukani. Visual identity by Goldmoth Media. Engineering by Sal Stapleton. Translation by Ruth Lysett. Executive produced by Cahill Funge. Control was made in association with Orty and was funded by Commission Na Mban with your television license fee. Yvonne Kiley's research is funded by Irish Research. 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

Their newest album comes out very, very soon. We're talking about The Script. That one is Man in the Arena. The User's Guide to Being Human is the name of their newest album, which you can catch very, very soon in September. Got a whole tour coming up as well, 30th of October, 31st of October. It is all going down. Another year of The Script, more music. There's a lot to look forward to for sure. That is our time here on The New Music Show. I'm back tomorrow, same time, same place, on Wednesday, 6 p.m. right here on The New Music Show. Big love to you all for locking in to all things new music. It continues on for tomorrow. Just after the hour, it is The Green Room with Jenny Green for more music. And even after that, Dan Hegarty has you covered on The Alternative from 11. Last year goes to Kedema. We're going to end this on a super high with Comes and Goes. And I'll chat to you very, very soon. Peace and love. Love and peace.

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2: And good evening, everyone. A huge thank you, as always, to Beto Da Silva. Coming up tonight on the show between now and 11, we got some great new music to play for you. We got Kelsey Lou. Also, new live Pulp. We got McGrath, a first play yet again, so technically a second one. It is getting its official release on Thursday. We got new Dusky and Julia Jacklin. We're going to be playing for you our track of the week. It is Alexis Taylor and Mike Simonetti, I See a Darkness. And then greatest album tonight, it is Nation of Languages 2020 debut, Introduction Presence. We're going to bring you a little sampling of that at 10 o'clock tonight. Anything else at all you fancy hearing, do let me know. 51552 is our number to text. But let's kick off with the man who closed out the main stage last Sunday at Beyond the Pale. It is Father John Misty with Hollywood Forever Cemetery Sings.

That is O'Flynn with Ashiko. And the third album, Kairos, is on the way next month. We're nearly there. We're going to have it in time for the summer season. Father John Misty, Hollywood Forever Cemetery sings. Fairview Park in Dublin and so many venues and countries and counties across the country are in full swing. Festival season is here. And I popped out into the back garden to get something at some point today. I was like, what am I listening to? And I was listening to these guys sound checking. What a gig I would say it is tonight. On stage, I reckon pretty much now or very soon to now. We are talking about Kasabian. So for those of us not there, here's a little classic of theirs. This is Club Foot on 2FM.

That is Tame Impala and Peace of Heaven. Before that, they are on stage tonight at Fairview Park, as we mentioned. That was Kasabian, their big one, and Club Foot. We got lots to bring you tonight, of course. We're bringing you as well our greatest album that is on the way at 10 from Nation of Language, plus our track of the week from Alexis Taylor. But last year, Pulp returned with the incredible album More, and already they're giving us more. We're going to be getting a full live album. It is on the way in August, followed as well with a concert film, What Do You Do for an Encore? And they've given us two of the first live openings from that one. So let's bring you one now. This is Pulp. Probably doesn't need much intro, this. But let's give it anyway. Disco 2000.

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XX remix, and of course the new live version of Pulp's Disco 2000. We got greatest album on the way at 10 tonight. It is from Nation of Language, their debut from 2020. If you missed that one, you are in for a treat tonight. So much so that we always play you three, and I'm thinking we might do four tonight. I'm kind of struggling to narrow it down to three. So it could be four. So that is on the way. But it is time for us right now to bring you our track of the week. It is a new collaborative EP between Alexis Taylor and producer Mike Simonetti. This particular one as well, a cover of Bonnie Prince Billy. This is I See a Darkness on 2FM.

What a title that is. Get Away From Me, I Think I'll Love You Soon. That is Julia Jacklin. Brand new from her. It's on the upcoming album, The Gem. And she's going to be playing here as well in Dublin in the National Stadium. We've a bit to wait, to be fair. It is going to be next February. Before that, Alexis Taylor and Mike Simonetti. That was our brand new track of the week, I See a Darkness. Still to come, we got some brand new unreleased Irish music from McGrath, and we're going to be bringing you as well greatest album from Nation of Language. But this is from the new live one from Palisa. This is The Matter.

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And taking a little bit of time out to heal and recover. Work on music as well while he was at home. We're talking about Model Man. He released an EP back in April, back with a brand new track already that is called When You Smile, and it is going to be on his upcoming album. We'll have to wait. It is early next year that that is going to be on the way, as well as that we brought you the new one from Palisa. That was The Matter, which is on the new live album. We got lots to bring you tonight. We're live with you until 11, as always. And now to Cigarettes After Sex, this is Twizzler.

Oh, that is brand new from Jennifer. He is a Belgian artist and producer. And apparently we have some new listeners in Belgium following our play of that last night, so we're giving it to you again tonight. That is Need You By My Side and Cigarettes After Sex with Twizzler. Kelsey Lou is back with a brand new album, probably your best work to date, So Help Me God, co-produced alongside none other than Jack Antonoff. This is Cutting Off the Head of the Ghost.

That is Morgana, Fix Your Heart for Free. And before that, Kelsey Lou with Cutting Off the Head of a Ghost. We have an hour to go tonight. We're about to bring you a little bit of 80s sounding magic, but it's not old. We're going to take you back to Nation of Language 2020 debut. That is on the way.

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2: So tonight's greatest album takes us back to 2020 for introduction presents, the debut release from Brooklyn trio Nation of Language. One of the first things that really strikes you about the album is just how wonderfully 80s it sounds. It almost feels like it could have been sitting alongside New Order or OMD, early Depeche Mode, on a record shop shelf maybe even four decades ago. But despite those influences, it manages to capture the spirit of that era while still sounding fresh and modern. Nation of Language themselves began as the project of singer-songwriter Ian Devaney, who fell in love with synthesizer music and started writing songs inspired by the records that meant the most to him. Released in May 2020, it is a debut album that announced Nation of Language as one of the most exciting new bands in modern synth pop. And as always, and I mentioned it earlier, we always give you three. But I love this album so much that there was two I couldn't decide between. So we're giving you four from it tonight. So let's get straight in. If you're new to this album, add it to your collection. It is so good. Introduction Presents, Nation of Language, This Is The Wall and I.

It is our greatest album tonight. Released all the way back in 2020, it is the debut Nation of Language that is on Division Street, and before that, The Wall and I. And yes,

about an album that is tonight. Introduction presents their 2020 debut, Nation of Language from it. That is The Motorist. Now, we gave you a first play of this track on the show last night. He is an Irish artist, singer-songwriter. His name is McGrath. And just a couple of months ago, he released his debut single, Rugha. And, well, it has literally gone from strength to strength since then. He's got the second release on the way. Also, some dates coming up as well. This weekend, on Saturday, he is going to be performing at the Sauster Sessions, his own night and idea. It's happening at Black Box in Belfast. And then he's also performing at Whelan's Ones to Watch. That is on the 4th of July. So this is brand new from McGrath. This is Burning Daylight.

from their upcoming album Pure Devotion. Over mono, Even Angels Ghost. And it features Kindor on vocals, who is a singer based in Tennessee. They've sampled her before on the last album on two tracks, but it's the first official one where she did a specific vocal for us. And before that, an exclusive for you tonight, McGrath and Burn Daylight. That is getting its official full release on Thursday. We got some Love Spells still to come, also Mystery Jets. And that is all before we hand over to Dan Hegarty on The Alternative. But just last week, Interpol released two new tracks from their upcoming album. This is still by far, I was going to play the other one. I'm like, no, I just keep going back to this one. It is the title track. It's the opening as well. This Mirror Weighs a Ton.

Love Spells and Keep It To Yourself. Interpol before that, This Mirror Weighs A Ton. They're going to be playing here, of course, later this year alongside Block Party at 3 Arena. And Over Mono with Even Angels Ghost. It is Jenny Green live with you until 11 tonight. We've got plenty of good stuff in the bag still to come. Cannot wait for this album. I want it now. But wait.

Well, you might have been lucky enough to catch him performing live last weekend at Beyond the Pale. Caribou Song from the 2010 album Swim, I think still one of his best ever. Bonobo, Me and You before that. There's so many bands from kind of back in the day, all making a comeback, all with new albums on the way, including these guys. This is the title as well, Mystery Jets and A Hole to See the Sky Through. Love.

And it's Nina Cherry, Buffalo Stance, the version that came out just, I think it was about 2 years ago now, featuring the very recognisable vocals you will recognise too of Robin and Mappe on it. And before that, Mystery Jets and A Hole to See the Sky Through. And that is a lot for us tonight in the show, but thank you for joining us as always. Do not go anywhere. Dan is up next on The Alternative, but we'll leave you with something kind of nice for this hour of the evening. This is kind of a little head off to bed lullaby. It is The Blaze and Vera Isle.

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0: With Dan Hegarty.

From the excellent Tamora album Come Closer, that is Somewhere Else, definitely one of my albums of the year so far in the year 2026. Now we're going to dive into the session archives a little bit later on. We'll be going to the year 2025, 2012, and all the way back to a fanning session from the year 1988 as well. This is my track of the week. It's the brand new single from First Class and Coach, Tears of a Liar.

It's one of those songs that just kind of glides along effortlessly, doesn't it? That is Winter from the album Adult Romantics from last year. That's Without You. The Cure, who will be in Dublin and Belfast next week. Never Enough. I was talking about that album just a couple of days ago, or the album that that was from. It was released alongside their Mixed Up remix album. And great excitement about that song. And the remix album, listening to it now, it's fantastic. But I remember at the time, there was a bit of the time of its release, there was a bit of division over whether it was brilliance or whether it was something not quite as complimentary. We had First Class and Coach before that, Tears of a Liar. That is my track of the week, their brand new single. Now, this is one called Black Dog. It's from an artist called From.

Very much one of the bands of 2026. You could argue that they were one of the bands of 2025 as well. That's Choke from their Crystal Punk album, Longer. Massive Attack featuring the vocals of Sinead O'Connor, Special Cases. And From, Black Dog is what we had before that. From is spelled F-R-O-M-M-E for those who don't Shazam. Now let's dive into the session archives. Let's go to this time last year first to a session track recorded by Mel Joanne. This is Rainbow Language Is for Losers.

from a fanning session from the year 1988. That's Money Talks from the Stars of Heaven, a band that, while not a huge amount of people will know who they are now, but over the years they've been name-checked by tons of bands, and members of that band went on to form other influential acts like The Sewing Room and The Revenants. So the Stars of Heaven, we had the Cantor Czar Collective, Crooked Smile, before that from 2012. They were a real favourite on the show at the time. And Mel Juan from this time last year, Rainbow Language is for Losers. Now, this is a gorgeous track from Rue Elizabeth. It's her new single called Love is Pain.

The Mighty Sleeveens, that is I Was Born on a Saturday Night from their new album. PJ Harvey, You Said Something, and the new single from Rue Elizabeth, it's called Love Is Pain. So, seeing as we had I Was Born on a Saturday Night, let's finish up with Saturdays from David Kitt from the Kitzers version of The Big Romance. Tomorrow night, we'll have words and music from Hawk about their forthcoming fourth studio album. David Kitt, anyway, the Kitzers version of Saturdays.

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